0: fantastic Tuesday or Wednesday. Yeah, to just finish up the point, by the way, you can email the show your love, your hate, your death threats, jesse@jessekellyshow.com. Just to finish up the point, as Jewish producer Chris was pointing out during break, we talk about it a lot, that we talked about it yesterday. As a leader of a nation, whatever you are, king, prime minister, president, whatever, you can maintain a war. You can continue a war as long as the population consents. If enough of the population turns against it, you cannot continue. It will simply cost you all your power at home. You'll lose everything. The people have a huge say in how wars are conducted. This is why we talk about this, that every war has two aspects to it, military and political. We don't like it that there's a political aspect, as it seems gross, right? Just do it because it's the right thing to do. We love that kind of talk. You can like it or not like it. That's reality. In the United States of America, the American people, all the polling shows it. It's overwhelming. It's not close. The American people were not willing to pay a higher price for anything, including gas, to drop bombs on Iran. The American people hated it. They hated it from the very start, and their hatred only grew of it as we went along. That's obviously not the case in Israel, where it's all right next door to them, and they're the ones dying and getting butchered by Hamas and Hezbollah rockets and things like that. Their people are still consenting. That's why it's still going. It's just a difference in how people view the conflict. Dear Bronco, PhD, I know my department, I hate this so much. It's just, I'm going to read it though, because I wanted you to know it. Oh, I know my department would probably fire me for disclosing this, so I'm going to be slightly vague. That means I'm not giving too many specific details. I know what it means. And you definitely can't say my name, but I'm hoping those in charge might hear this because you have a bigger megaphone than I will ever have. I worked an accident Sunday in a major city. I won't say which one. It involved an illegal immigrant who was way over the legal alcohol limit, high on marijuana and cocaine. He hit another vehicle head-on and killed a mother and at least one child, possibly another, and severely injured a baby. Some poor father just had his world destroyed because someone who shouldn't be in the country to begin with has been protected by commies who care more about their power than protecting American citizens. Please never stop holding our leaders accountable, and please make sure Democrat commies can see the consequences of their policies, because freedom is not free unless you're an illegal alien, apparently. That is a common tale. Now, why is that so common? I know we've talked about these stories, you know about them. Why is it so common? Well, first, because Democrats and a few Republicans have brought them here for power, for votes, for cheap labor, for all kinds of things. Also, because these people are completely soulless and demonic, and they really don't care about you or your family or your life. That's completely meaningless to these people. All they care about is themselves. So that's a big part of it. Another part of it is the people we bring into this country en masse. They so often come from barbarian cultures. When I call them barbarian, I know people take that as insulting, and of course it is meant to be insulting, so I'm glad they're taking it that way. But really, I say that because it is accurate. What do I mean by barbarian? Just completely uncivilized and not fit to live in Western civilization. Again, Christian-based Western civilization, where you don't steal and you don't kill and you don't... I mean, those are the rules, right? I know those things happen, but where that's the kind of basics where we understand this is right, this is wrong, that is not the norm. It wasn't the norm historically, and it's not the norm now. You get these people, they get into the country from Nicaragua, grew up gangs, violence... What did that guy do his entire life? Raped anybody he could get his hands on. Killed anybody he could get his hands on. Stole anything he could get his hands on. And guess what? That's what his parents did. And their parents before him. That's the culture he grew up in. And he doesn't have the slightest qualm in the world about hopping in a moving vehicle with no insurance and downing three bottles of tequila and slamming into your family going 90 miles an hour on the highway. Why does this happen all the time? These people are barbarians from barbarian cultures and shouldn't be here. You want to let in somebody from Nicaragua? Fine. How about one guy? Maybe one family, after years of vetting an application, figure out what their background is, education is. Is this person going to try to blood suck off the taxpayer? Does this person have a criminal record? You know, that's kind of how you should be running an immigration system. But of course, that's not how we run an immigration system. We run an immigration system like America is the world's open sewer, and just everybody should be able to waltz into the country. And Democrats love it because that's what gets these people elected.
1: I have stood next to Daria Lisa and I have said, our next congresswoman. And I've said these words in the way that many of us will say, inshallah.
0: Yeah. All right, let's talk the economy next.
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0: was it? Was it Tom Tillis? I think it was Tom Tillis who went on the news and said that he was free, that he's finally free. If it wasn't Tillis, it was Cornyn. What, Chris? Chris said it was Cornyn. Okay. It was, I knew it was one of them. Oh, finally, freedom. Freedom? That's right, Chris. He called it Liberation Day. Liberation Day, huh? Well, let's nail down on that. Liberation from what? If you are finally liberated, then that means you felt like you were under the yoke of something. What is John Cornyn liberated from? You know how many years he had to put on a cowboy hat in the state of Texas? How many years he had to care about all the things Texans care about? It was always a burden to him. He hated you every step of the way. Stupid, lazy Republican primary voters kept sending him back because they saw him on Fox News at night. But gosh, as soon as the cameras were off, he'd sit down with his Democrat buddies in D.C. and talk about how stupid you are. He's finally liberated from having to pretend. These people. All right, now I'll get to the emails and the economy and things like that.
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2: Fox News, I'm Ted Linder. The United States is moving on to the round of 16 of the FIFA World Cup, defeating Bosnia and Herzegovina 2-0 Wednesday.
3: Flicks it a long tilt, and he's got Balogun making a run off him. Can he get around to that ball? To the deflection, Balogun scores! Flo Balogun, first to react to the deflection. He'll do the LeBron celebration. It's 1-0 U.S.
2: And audio courtesy of Fox, the U.S. taking on Belgium on Monday. The first heat wave of summer 2026 is gripping the central and eastern U.S. ahead of the 4th of July holiday weekend. New Jersey Governor Mikey Sherrill on Wednesday.
4: This is not the type of heat wave we've seen in a while. This, I think the last time was about 14 years ago. This is extreme heat.
2: More than 65 million people across 20 states are forecast to reach temperatures of 100 degrees this week. Stay up to date with the latest on the heat wave with the Fox Weather app. America's listening to Fox News.
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13: Here is your AccuWeather forecast. Mainly clear for tonight, low 57. Clouds and some sunshine around on Thursday. Some thunderstorms around in the afternoon, high 85. Tomorrow night, an evening thunderstorm. Then clouds, low 61. Friday, clouds and sunshine. You may see a strong afternoon thunderstorm around with a high 82. For the 4th on Saturday, sun and clouds, a thunderstorm around with a high 87. With your AccuWeather forecast, I'm Andy Robb.
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5: Honestly, I'm not one of those people that spends any time at all whining about how media doesn't cover catastrophes when they come to rural areas, or particularly the center portion of the nation, the flyover region. We do want some appreciation for how this part of the world is makes it possible that we have adequate food and energy. This week at 6 a.m. in Hyde County, a little bit of Hand County, South Dakota, a hurricane force wind took place for 20 minutes. The repercussions are still being felt, and today I wanted to get some local flavor on the situation. Jay Poindexter, friend, and his sister, Dr. Jennifer Poindexter, are standing by to kind of summarize what we really need to know about this situation, which is pretty catastrophic. First, I want to remind you about Certified Piedmontese. Hyde and Hand County, South Dakota, are very instrumental, by the way, in the production of Certified Piedmontese beef using the Piedmontese bulls on cows that run through the central portion of South Dakota. More details about how the Great Plains beef, that is the most tender beef on the planet, can be acquired by you, and you don't need to go to the store. We deliver the tender beef to your door at cpbeef.com or goodlifeproteins.com. Jay, so much damage to this part of the country. What's the take-home message that you want people to really understand about the Great Plains, and in particular here, Central South Dakota?
6: The thing that I don't think that most people can grasp, I mean, and if I guess if they've been through the hurricane stuff, they would understand it, but all these people lost their homes and stuff like this, even as low as what it is. We live where we do because our neighbors are awesome. I mean, everybody comes together in these things, and that just, from what some of the FEMA directors that have said over there in the area that have been here, they said the kind of response that they've had up here to help, you know, even with us, with just our neighbors calling us and all that kind of stuff, they said that doesn't happen anywhere else. So that's, and I think to myself, that is why we live in flyovers areas.
5: Go ahead, Jennifer. I'm sorry. I was talking over you. Go ahead.
7: I said the same thing. That's why I want to stay in a flyover area.
5: Well, dear friends, Jay and Jennifer, thank you so much. I appreciate you taking the time. And I guess if I was a real friend, I'd have already been in my pickup headed to Hyde County or Hand County to help you. But I haven't. So hopefully some other people are picking up my slack, okay?
7: I'm just going to finish with this, Trent. Nobody's life was lost. The rest of it is stuff that can be replaced. As long as there's nobody's life lost and we're not having half funerals, stuff is stuff.
5: Amen. This is why I love to call the Great Plains of America home. Common sense and reality prevails, and faith. Loose tails, be gentle, stay firm.
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15: Coming up on the Dakota Farm and Ranch Report, presented by Proceed, as Americans prepare to celebrate the Independence Day and the nation's 250th anniversary, the National Farmers Union is pointing out how the shrinking dollar is affecting the family farm. And the EPA has approved two new herbicide active ingredients that could give North Dakota growers additional tools to fight tough herbicide-resistant weeds. Details next on the Dakota Farm and Ranch Report.
16: Hey, it's Blazer. So, did you jump in on Awaken 180's Lose 40 by the 4th? 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Seriously, setting a goal and actually hitting it before July 4th? I lost 7 pounds my first week with Awaken 180 and 42 pounds overall and counting. I did it all without meds. In fact, by doing it the healthy way, I went the other direction and actually decreased my meds. Metformin, gone. My A1C is 4.8. 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
15: Welcome back to the Dakota Farm and Ranch Report, presented by Proceed. Well, we're going to be into the mid 80s today. In fact, mid 80s through the weekend, and then 90s and upper 80s through next week. There's an active weather pattern expected to continue now across North Dakota and the Northern Plains through at least the first half of July. DTN forecasters are saying several disturbances will move through the region, bringing periodic chances of showers and thunderstorms. The additional rainfall will be beneficial in areas, although some storms could be severe at times. Temperatures will remain relatively mild through the holiday weekend before trending warmer as we move through next week. As Americans do prepare for the Independence Day holiday, and of course our nation's 250th anniversary, the National Farmers Union is highlighting a growing concern, and that is the fact that family farmers are receiving a shrinking share of the food dollar. New figures released by the NFU shows that farmers and ranchers receive just 11.8 cents of every dollar consumers spend on food. For a typical 4th of July cookout, the farmer's share ranges from just 9 cents for a package of hamburger buns to $2.42 for a pound of ground beef. National Farmers Union President Rob LaRue says corporate consolidation throughout the food supply chain continues to squeeze producers while rising costs for consumers. The organization notes that farm bankruptcies increased 46% from 2024 to 2025, and farm debt has now reached record levels, and input costs remain high despite weak commodity prices. As the Senate considers a new farm bill, National Farmers Union is urging lawmakers to strengthen strengthen the farm safety net, improve disaster assistance, and support policies that increase competition and fairness for family farmers and ranchers. The EPA has approved two new herbicide ingredients, active ingredients, that could give North Dakota growers additional tools in the fight against tough herbicide-resistant weeds. Bayer Crop Science received approval for Difluention, marked as Convitro, a new Group 12 herbicide for pre-plant and pre-emergent control on water hemp, Palmer amaranth, and other pigweed species in corn and soybeans. EPA officials say that the product introduces a level mode of action that can be rotated with other herbicides to help slow resistance development. The agency also approved Epifenacil, marketed by Valent as Rapidacil. The burndown herbicide is labeled for use in canola, corn, soybeans, wheat, fallow ground, and non-crop areas. EPA says it provides broad-spectrum control of grass and broadleaf weeds, including some resistant to other herbicide chemistries. Farm groups welcome the approvals, saying new weed control technologies are critical as resistant weed pressures continue to increase the crop-producing regions. And that is the latest on the Dakota Farm and Ranch Report presented by Proceed. I'm Shannon Dee.
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25: Here's your AccuWeather forecast. A mix of clouds and sun, breezy this afternoon with a couple of strong thunderstorms this afternoon and evening. Those storms capable of flooding downpours, hail, damaging wind gusts, and an isolated tornado. A high of 85 tonight, otherwise partly cloudy late tonight, the low down to 61. Periods of sun with a strong afternoon thunderstorm on Friday that could produce hail and damaging winds, the high of 82. Independence Day Saturday, sun and clouds with a heavy thunderstorm, a high of 87. With your AccuWeather forecast, I'm meteorologist Jason Catarina.
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1: Fox News, I'm CJ Pop of the Navy, searching for a missing sailor in the Arabian Sea.
2: The U.S. Navy announced that a crew member from an MH-60S Seahawk helicopter is missing after an emergency water landing in the Arabian Sea. U.S. Naval Forces Central Command posted to X, saying there is no indication the emergency was caused by hostile action. Three of the helicopter's four crew members have been recovered and are in stable condition.
1: Fox's Trey Yanks in Tel Aviv. At Soccer's World Cup, Team USA defeats Bosnia-Herzegovina 2-0. Flo Balogun scored the first goal, but later picked up a controversial red card, meaning he will miss the next game against Belgium.
3: We had to dig deep for that one. Obviously, I felt we put on such a good performance and didn't deserve the red card. I mean, I didn't see it, but it's unfortunate.
1: Team USA star Christian Pulisic on Fox. 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
4: Good morning, 531. 58, clear sky in Bismarck at the moment, southeast wind at 3, showers, thunderstorms may pass through the state this morning. Scattered severe thunderstorms likely this afternoon and evening. Main hazards, hail up to 2 inches in diameter, damaging winds up to 80 miles an hour, possibly a tornado. Medium to high chances for showers and thunderstorms forecast through tomorrow night. Low risk for isolated severe thunderstorms. Low to medium shower and thunderstorm chances for the rest of the holiday weekend. For Bismarck today, 84. A few strong thunderstorms this afternoon. A strong thunderstorm this evening, partly cloudy and 60. Otherwise, a strong afternoon thunderstorm again tomorrow could bring hail and damaging winds, 82. Saturday, a sun and cloud mix, heavy thunderstorm, a possibility, 87. Sunshine for Sunday, 93. Monday, back to maybe getting a strong thunderstorm in the afternoon, a high of 89. North Dakota leaders calling President Trump's visit to North Dakota a success. President traveled to Medora to see the new Theodore Roosevelt Presidential Library ahead of the official opening to the public coming up on Saturday. The $450 million library's opening coincides with July 4th celebrations, honoring the 250th anniversary of the signing of the Declaration of Independence. The president, accompanied by Interior Secretary and former North Dakota Governor Doug Burgum, said he believes, Trump said he believes that Theodore Roosevelt embodied the heart and soul of America.
5: On the steps of the Burning Hills, we dedicate a living monument to a legend, a statesman, a soldier, frontiersman.
4: Trump called the 26th president of the U.S. a true American hero. Trump accompanied by several dignitaries. The dedication comes as the U.S. takes that 250th anniversary. Oh, and he took that new Air Force One on its maiden voyage yesterday to North Dakota. Trump said Theodore Roosevelt is on a short list of people for him.
5: And that's the man who I have long admired. He's one of the few. I don't admire too many people, I have to tell you. There's not a lot of people out there.
4: Senate Agriculture Committee, meanwhile, has released a draft just months after the U.S. House approved a farm bill proposal. The draft, called the Agricultural Act of 2026, increases crop insurance coverage, supports changes to the Supplemental Nutrition Assistance Program, and moves funding for conservation programs. The draft is similar to the farm bill proposal passed by the House. The differences are that the draft doesn't include language to stop the effects of state-specific laws on livestock production standards or pesticide labeling. The Senate's Agricultural Act of 2026 will most likely be examined by the U.S. Senate Committee on Agriculture, Nutrition, and Forestry. And you can now take a road trip across North Dakota without spending a dime. State Historical Society has opened a new exhibit, North Dakota 250 Road Trip. A limited-time experience that takes visitors through the last two centuries of North Dakota history. The exhibit also highlights the state's role in the broader American story of themes of travel, migration, innovation, and community. The free exhibit, open to the public for 2 years at the North Dakota Heritage Center and State Museum. KFIRE Radio News Time, 5:35.
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8: Here's your AccuWeather forecast. A mix of clouds and sun, breezy this afternoon with a couple of strong thunderstorms this afternoon and evening. Those storms capable of flooding downpours, hail, damaging wind gusts, and an isolated tornado. A high of 85 tonight, otherwise partly cloudy late tonight, the low down to 61. Periods of sun with a strong afternoon thunderstorm on Friday that could produce hail and damaging winds, the high of 82. Independence Day Saturday, sun and clouds with a heavy thunderstorm, a high of 87. With your AccuWeather forecast, I'm meteorologist Jason Caterina.
4: Eastern Lakes Kakawea, light wind becoming southeast 10 to 20, chance of thunderstorms till the afternoon, slight chance of thunderstorms late morning, partly cloudy early on, becoming partly sunny, mid 80s. North Lake Oahe, southeast wind 10 to 20, thunderstorms likely through the day. Sunshine early on, but becoming partly sunny as those thunderstorms may start coming through upper 80s. Devil's Lake, light wind becoming east 10 to 15 in the afternoon. Waves a foot or less. Chance of showers. Slight chance of thunderstorms in the afternoon. Otherwise, sunshine and in the 80s. 85, the high yesterday in Bismarck. Low 55 normally. 82 and 56, pretty close. 2.39 inches of rainfall below normal year to date. Since June 1st, 1.36 below normal. Sunrise in Bismarck coming at 5:54, sunset at 9:40 tonight. Williston is sitting at 59, Dickinson light rain 62, Minot 57, Garrison 60, Colmoyne to the eastern end of Lake Skokie, Headinger 60, Jamestown 59, Devil's Lake 60, northwest wind at 3, Grand Forks 57, Fargo 63, and in Bismarck, the southeast wind at 3, pressure steady at 29.89, relative humidity 97%, clear and 58. 537, KFIRE Radio, your news and weather authority.
9: Just remember, Todd Mitchell for president. 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
15: Todd Mitchell.
16: In these people, the press is just building them up. They're losers, okay? They're nasty people, but they're losers. We'll teach them. We're going to teach them. They're not going to hurt our country. Because it's like a cancer that spreads, and you better stop it fast. We will never let the United States become a communist country.

Guns N' Roses this day, 1991, doing a show in St. Louis. Axl got a little irate, saw someone taking pictures in the crowd. He left the stage announcing, thanks to the lame security, I'm going home. A riot followed. The band's equipment was destroyed. And Axl must hate it now because, well, first of all, nobody's taking his picture nearly as often anyway. But the other thing is, everybody's got the smartphone. It's kind of funny when you look at a crowd in a concert in this day and age because you see so many people looking at screens. Take in the moment. Are you honestly going to watch that concert on your phone ever again? Probably not. Just take in the moment. Actually watch the concert, not your screen. You can watch your screen anytime. But, hey, just me. One man's opinion. But yeah, somebody told me once there's no such thing as bad publicity. Now, they told me that, and then the next day, somebody was busted trying to pick up a middle school kid. So I think there is such a thing. But in the case of what happened in 1991 with Guns N' Roses, Axl, let him take your picture. It can only help. I get it. You don't want paparazzi following you around, but you know, you gotta, that the photo op is the photo op for a reason. They call it that for a reason. Let him take your picture. I never did understand what, I mean, if it's distracting, then don't look at them. I get that. But really, come on. Is it really going to hurt you that bad? Come on. All right. So now the whole world has had a chance to see how great Medora is. And no, they don't ride those horses like that every single day. It's kind of a special occasion, if you will. That said, regardless of what you think of Trump, let's put that aside for just a sec here. It's a pretty cool thing to, anytime you can get your sitting president in town to check out what you got, see how great a town Medora is, and you can get that on the map, you can get that all over the TV news, and because I wonder how many of those guys knew where Medora was in North Dakota before all this came down. Were they looking around Fargo going, it's got to be over here? Nope. It's a little further away than that. So anyway, ultra cool. It was great. And that new Air Force One landed North Dakota first. How about that? Or the first time it took a president. So obviously it landed. So we didn't build it in North Dakota. Didn't land.

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3: 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Malik Tillman drilling a free kick in the 82nd minute to put the match away.
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5: KFI Radio Sports, the Larks lost in Wilmer 10-2. They'll travel to St. Cloud today. Mankato beat the Hot Tots in Minot 14-7. The Badlands Big Sticks took it to St. Cloud 2-0. Twins top the Astros 8-3 to take the rubber match in Houston. Josh Bell, Cody Clemens, Luke Keyshaw each went deep in the victory. Twins manager Derek Shelton said the offense did great.
6: A little bit, which gave us, you know, room. I think it gave Taj a little bit of room to breathe because of the fact that he had to grind a little bit. But overall, was really proud. And then Keyshaw adding on late, you know, just a really good performance for us.
5: Shelton said Taj Bradley had a solid outing.
6: As he stayed in his delivery, give credit to Vic with going back and kind of mixing and matching, especially the top of this lineup. I mean, you're talking about guys that are really good players, and he had the ability to execute pitches.
5: Shelton said Taj Bradley took control of the game.
6: Tim, he's just gone out, and I mean, in today's game, he kind of took it into his own hands. He just said, all right, you know, we're going to go punch outs, and he had what? 11 total and bunch in a row. So overall, really good outing.
5: Twins off tonight. They'll play in New York against the Yankees Friday night. Fox Sports 710 with the pregame starting at 5:30. Elsewhere in the American League, Orioles 6, White Sox 1, Guardians 9, Rangers 4, Tigers an 11 over the Yankees 6-2. Rays blank the Royals 4-0. National League, Phillies 10, Pirates 6, Braves over the Cardinals 5-1, Brewers 4, Reds 2, Rockies beat the Marlins 6-3. Get this score: Cubs 23. Padres 3. Giants over the Diamondbacks 6-4. Interleague, Nationals 10, Red Sox 2. Blue Jays over the Mets 9-3. Athletics 7, Dodgers 1. Another shocking trade dominated day 2 of the NBA free agency. ESPN reporting the 76ers acquired 2024 Finals MVP Jaylen Brown from the Celtics in exchange for 9-time All-Star Paul George and several draft picks. Earlier in the day, the Lakers received young center Walker Kessler from the Jazz in exchange for 2 future picks and swaps in the first round. Timberwolves still looking to add to their roster. According to The Athletic, Minnesota's reached out to veteran free agent LeBron James, who announced he'll not be returning to the Lakers. Action continued at Wimbledon yesterday. Top seed Jannik Sinner earned a straight set victory to open the second round in men's singles. Felix Auger-Aliassime and Novak Djokovic also earned straight set wins. Americans Francis Tiafoe and Tommy Paul both advanced. Lerner Tien topped by Martin Fucsovics. In men's doubles, the duo of Harry Heliovar and Henry Patton defended their top seed status with a straight set victory. Women's singles continued with Aryna Sabalenka, Jessica Pegula, Coco Gauff, and Naomi Osaka advancing to the third round. And Brian Campbell hoping to defend his title at the John Deere Classic. He won last year's tournament after taking down Emiliano Grillo in a one-hole playoff. The 33-year-old will be alongside Davis Thompson and Max Homa in the first and second rounds at TPC Deer Run. Salt Mitchell, KFIRE Radio Sports.
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2: 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Let me know. Or tomorrow, or from over the weekend. I'll be out tomorrow. I heard Holiday Talk Show will be on in my place, so I can get on. Make sure my mom is okay down in St. Paul. It's not the place I wanted to spend my Independence Day, but as long as my mom is there and alive and well, or well enough, I'm doing it. Anyway, who's got a birthday today, tomorrow, or over the weekend? Let me know. Put them in for Gloria Jeans. 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Just tap on that. Gives you about 30 seconds. If you think you flubbed it up and you want to do it over, you can. We do it all the time.
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7: Here's your AccuWeather forecast. A mix of clouds and sun. Breezy this afternoon with a couple of strong thunderstorms this afternoon and evening. Those storms capable of flooding downpours, hail, damaging wind gusts, and an isolated tornado. A high of 85 tonight. Otherwise, partly cloudy late tonight. The low down to 61. Periods of sun with a strong afternoon thunderstorm on Friday that could produce hail and damaging winds. The high of 82. Independence Day Saturday, sun and clouds with a heavy thunderstorm. A high of 87. With your AccuWeather forecast, I'm meteorologist Jason Caterina.
2: 554 and in Bismarck right now. Off to a quiet start. Clear 58, southeast wind at 3.
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9: I'm Stuart Varney, and this is the Fox Business Report.
10: The June monthly employment report is released today. It's normally out on the first Friday of the month, but tomorrow is a federal holiday. Economists are predicting job growth of 113,000 with the unemployment rate of 4.3%. And new claims for unemployment benefits for last week will be released today. As for the summer markets, Shah Galani of Answer Market Analytics says the summer can be tricky, but he sees positive momentum.
11: I don't think there's anything that can the market can stumble on other than perhaps another flare-up of the war in the Middle East, oil prices rising, and perhaps interest rates pushing higher. But all those things seem to be subdued now, and that means that momentum can continue.
10: Also today, we'll find out how busy factories were in May. Economists believe orders in May were up 1.1%. That's your Fox Business Report. I'm Jenny Coselda. 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
16: And holiday travelers already getting out of town. The bulk of Independence Day road trippers leave Thursday. AAA's Marie Dodd says most will return home Sunday afternoon.
19: So if you can leave in the morning hours or avoid those busy days, that's great. Sunday, July 5th, is the other really busy day because many folks will be returning home that day. It will be busy between noon and 6 p.m.
16: She says use tools like Trip Check to look for potential delays or hazards and always pack an emergency kit in case of a breakdown or extended traffic delay. Holiday drivers will be paying less to fill up their tank. The national average is down around 8 cents this week. I'm Monica Nelson with your consumer and business news.
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23: A search at sea in the Middle East. I'm Dave Anthony, Fox News, for a missing American after a helicopter went down.
24: The MH-60S Seahawk helicopter made an emergency landing at sea yesterday. The U.S. military says there's no indication the crash was caused by enemy action, but the cause is still under investigation. Navy assets are searching for the missing crewman. Three others on board were hurt, but are in a stable condition.
23: Fox's Jonathan Savage. This after another round of indirect talks between the U.S. and Iran.
25: Mediators in Qatar announced that positive progress was made in those technical talks on Wednesday in Doha aimed at advancing the memorandum of understanding. Already, the Iranians are starting to admit that some nuclear inspections will take place, and ultimately, some of the money for sanctions relief will be used to purchase goods for the Iranian people.
23: That's Fox's Trey Yingston, Tel Aviv. While people gather in Israel marking 1,000 days since the Hamas terror attack October 7th, 2023, that killed more than 1,000 Israelis and triggered the deadly, destructive war in Gaza.
26: We demand an official commission of inquiry by the Israeli government.
23: Russia hit Ukraine with another bombardment, retaliating for strikes that hit oil facilities in Russia. They launched hundreds of drones and missiles, targeting the capital, Kyiv, killing at least 17 Ukrainians, injuring many more, causing a lot of damage. A lot of America is baking and will for the next few days.
27: These temperatures, of course, feeling worse because of the humidity in place. But believe it or not, it is hotter in New York City right now than it is in Miami, Florida.
23: Fox weather meteorologist Brenna Merwin. The heat index will hit triple digits. Washington, D.C. up to New England. Heat warnings or alerts also in place Arkansas to Tennessee to Wisconsin over Ohio and Pennsylvania. A big American win at the World Cup.
28: USA is on top, and I don't know why I can say it. Don't count us out.
29: USA!
23: Those are from watch parties in Atlanta and Indianapolis. The U.S. beat Bosnia and Herzegovina 2-0 to advance to the round of 16. 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
23: Well, despite triple-digit heat forecast for the 4th of July, President Trump says he'll deliver a long speech celebrating America 250 in Washington. And he said that while in North Dakota, where he honored one of his predecessors.
33: One of the first visitors to the Theodore Roosevelt Presidential Library was President Trump.
34: Great place. He was a great man, and it's a great place.
33: President Trump traveled to Medora, North Dakota, a few days before the museum's public opening to honor a president he says embodies the American spirit.
34: His chest swelled with American optimism, confidence, enthusiasm, pride. His heart beat with an unyielding sense of America's destiny.
33: The trip was also President Trump's first aboard the new Air Force One, a $400 million Boeing 747 gifted to the U.S. by Qatar and retrofitted by the Pentagon. In Washington, Jared Halpern, Fox News.
23: Well, the president may not like this. Another court ruling on mail-in voting, which he wants Congress to restrict after the Supreme Court decision this week allowed states to keep counting ballots postmarked by Election Day that arrive after.
2: The U.S. Postal Service proposed a rule last month requiring states to provide lists of eligible mail-in ballot voters to the federal government and provide envelopes identified with unique barcodes for each voter. Federal Judge Emmett Sullivan in D.C. is preemptively blocking any changes to ballot delivery, ruling it would violate a settlement with the NAACP 4 years ago during the COVID-19 pandemic to expedite election mail. Another D.C. judge in May had declined to block President Trump's executive order restricting mail-in voting, calling challenges premature since nothing had actually changed yet. A federal judge in Massachusetts, though, last week blocked the order altogether, ruling the president likely exceeded his authority by directing changes to how states administer federal elections. Chris Foster, Fox News.
23: We'll get the June jobs report next hour, expected to show less hiring than in May, and the unemployment rate predicted remain 4.3% ahead of the numbers. Stock futures are mixed on Wall Street. I'm Dave Anthony, and this is Fox News.
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4: Good morning, 605, 62, fair sky and a northeast wind at 8. Quiet enough start to the day thus far. Later on, though, it could be a few strong thunderstorms in the afternoon today and into the evening. Also tomorrow afternoon, Saturday afternoon, Monday afternoon, could see some strong thunderstorms. All those Sunday, it looks like it'll be sunshine. It'll be 93, so it may be a little warm depending on what you want to do outside. But nonetheless, that's what's coming up. More on that forecast on the way. President Trump in North Dakota, of course, paying tribute to a man he believes embodied the heart and soul of America.
5: Trump was in the city of Medora for the dedication of the Theodore Roosevelt Presidential Library.
34: On the steps of the Burning Hills, we dedicate a living monument to a legend, a statesman, a soldier, frontiersman.
5: Trump called the 26th president of the U.S. a true American hero. Trump was accompanied by several dignitaries, including Interior Secretary Doug Burgum, who previously served as the governor of North Dakota. The dedication came as the U.S. celebrates its 250th anniversary. Trump took the new Air Force One on its maiden voyage to travel to North Dakota. I'm Mark Mayfield.
4: He also praised the life of former President Roosevelt, saying he reminds us that Americans never give up. KFIRE Radio News Time 6:06. North Dakota Supreme Court hearing arguments regarding the state's ban on gender-affirming health care for minors. Attorneys challenging the ban say the law will prevent adolescents from receiving life-saving care. A judge ruled that the law, passed in 2023, makes it a crime to prescribe puberty blockers to adolescents, does not violate the state constitution. Plaintiffs filed an appeal in February. Oral arguments were held Tuesday. Lawyers representing the plaintiff want the case brought back to the district level for further review. Funding opportunities opening for hospitals and schools in rural parts of North Dakota being made possible by the North Dakota Health and Human Services, who are making around $500,000 available to eligible rural hospitals. 10 grants of around $50,000 will be given out to support the well-being of hospital workers. The agency also providing 20 grants for schools in rural areas, which total up to some $500,000. You may want to avoid some of North Dakota's lakes this holiday weekend. North Dakota Department of Environmental Quality says three lakes in the state have tested positive for harmful algal blooms. The blue-green algae have been found at Lake Darling, Bowman-Haley Dam, and South Golden Lake. Blue-green algae can be toxic for people and for animals. Exposure can cause vomiting, diarrhea, and skin irritation. You do still have time to plan your July 4th getaway. North Dakota Parks and Rec says a few state parks still have campsites available. They warn you better hurry because they do fill up fast. Keep in mind, fireworks are prohibited in all North Dakota state parks, but there are plenty of viewing areas to watch nearby displays. You can reserve a spot online at reservendparks.com. 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
5: Here's your AccuWeather forecast. A mix of clouds and sun. Breezy this afternoon with a couple of strong thunderstorms this afternoon and evening. Those storms capable of flooding downpours, hail, damaging wind gusts, and an isolated tornado. A high of 85 tonight. Otherwise partly cloudy late tonight. The low down to 61. Periods of sun with a strong afternoon thunderstorm on Friday that could produce hail and damaging winds. The high of 82. Independence Day Saturday, sun and clouds with a heavy thunderstorm. A high of 87. With your AccuWeather forecast, I'm meteorologist Jason Caterina.
4: Sunset in Bismarck tonight, 9:40. Tomorrow morning, sunrise again at 5:54. 85 the high yesterday, normally 82. Low is 55, normally 56. 2.39 inches of rainfall below normal year to date. Light wind on Lake Skokwea will become southeast, 10 to 20. Chance of a thunderstorm till the afternoon. Slight chance of thunderstorms late morning. Becoming partly sunny, mid-80s. Northern Lake Hawaii, southeast wind 10 to 20. Thunderstorms likely through the day. But some sunshine coming through too, upper 80s. Devil's Lake, light wind becoming east 10 to 15. Waves a foot or less. Chance of showers. Slight chance of a thunderstorm in the afternoon, but plenty of sunshine too, and a high in the 80s. Bismarck at the moment, the northeast wind at 8, pressure at 29.88, starting to fall. Relative humidity 86%, fair, and 62. 612, K-Fire Radio, your news and weather authority.
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15: It's amazing how we came about, a whole different set of lives, he said. So it's been really very inspiring. They've done a fantastic job with the museum.
16: We have 100% of the Democrats against it and four or five Republicans, if you can believe that. What are they all about?
4: That's about the Save America Act, not the museum, by the way, just for clarity's sake.
16: Because it's like a cancer that spreads, and you better stop it fast. We will never let the United States become a communist country. All they did is make tremendous amounts of money for years and years. How stupid was that? And now China is trying to take over the Panama Canal, and we're not going to let that happen.

0: This is 1962. They kicked him out of the Army. Jimi Hendrix honorably discharged from the Army. 1962, he served a little over a year of his three-year commitment. The reason for the discharge? Unsuitability. His superiors agreed he'll never be a good soldier, in part because he's more interested in his guitar than his rifle. If he would have been anywhere near as good with a rifle as he was with a guitar, they'd have kept him in there longer than 3 years, but perhaps giving him back to citizens so he can go up on stage and play guitar for us was for the greater good, as it turns out. Not everybody gets to do one-third of their commitment to the Army and then bail honorably, but Jimmy was multi-talented, let's face it. Nuggets of news, the networks just can't cover it all. They certainly gave Medora some good, at least from what I saw, I didn't get to see a lot, but from what I saw, it looked like they were giving Medora, North Dakota some good screen time. That's good to see. Throwing a flapjack at officers' private parts. Or cocaine found in her butt, which is... Really? We're going that route today, huh? All right. Well, sometimes there's a reason networks don't cover it. I've got it for you, plus Shannon Dean with your Dakota Farm and Ranch Report, and more on the way.
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0: 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Your nuggets of news, because the networks just aren't going to be able to cover it all. Some of it they probably shouldn't even mess with. Man legally named Santa Claus arrested for child exploitation in Louisiana. Believed to have been a 15-year-old boy, but was actually an undercover detective. Santa Claus was 75. Ugh. Drunk man banned from booze. Banned from having booze after throwing a flapjack at officers. Yeah, you know where. Happened in the UK. A 3-month alcohol ban after assaulting his father and throwing food at a police officer while in custody. 29-year-old Kristen Naylor attacked his father during a drunken argument over a dog, punching him repeatedly, causing him to fall. One of the dogs also was struck during the assault at the police station. He threw a cup of instant noodles at an officer, missing, then hurled a flapjack. They have pancakes at a police station? Really? Striking the officer in the strategic place and causing sharp and immediate pain. Well, hey, if it's right off the griddle, I can see where that would be a problem. Florida woman facing felony charges. A bag of cocaine fell out of her buttocks during jail intake. 30-year-old Reagan Cox pulled over around 6:40 a.m. Saturday after a car was seen veering across lanes. Officers detected a marijuana smell. Described Cox as slow and lethargic, which has been known to happen with that stuff, I guess. She resisted deputies before being transported to Brevard County Jail. An x-ray scanner flagged an anomaly in her lower region. When jailers moved her hand away from her buttocks, a baggie containing 3.8 grams of cocaine fell out. She denied ownership, claiming an unnamed partner placed it there during an intimate encounter. Let's say for the sake of discussion, he did. Or she did. We don't, know. She is charged with introducing contraband into a correctional facility, released on $3,000 bond. Let's say in the moment of that passion, that was your thing, to stick a bag of, I guess I'm just thinking at some point it might have fallen out before all this other stuff happened, but evidently not. And that's why I made your nuggets of news. Thank you, Florida, for contributing once again. 621, Shannon Dean has your Dakota Farm and Ranch reports on the way next.
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2: Here's your AccuWeather forecast. A mix of clouds and sun, breezy this afternoon with a couple of strong thunderstorms this afternoon and evening. Those storms capable of flooding downpours, hail, damaging wind gusts, and an isolated tornado. A high of 85 tonight, otherwise partly cloudy late tonight, the low down to 61. Periods of sun with a strong afternoon thunderstorm on Friday that could produce hail and damaging winds, the high of 82. Independence Day Saturday, sun and clouds with a heavy thunderstorm, a high of 87. With your AccuWeather forecast, I'm meteorologist Jason Caterina.
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26: Welcome back to the Dakota Farm and Ranch Report presented by Proceed. Well, as we gear up for a big holiday weekend with the 4th of July just around the corner here, an active weather pattern is expected to continue across the state of North Dakota and the Northern Plains in general through at least the first half of July. Several disturbances will move through the region, bringing periodic chances of showers and thunderstorms. Additional rainfall will help ease some of the drought-stressed areas, and we could see some stronger storms, a possibility too. Again, temperatures into the mid-80s, 90s, but primarily mid to upper 80s expected in the run of the forecast. President Donald Trump has signed a proclamation temporarily suspending countervailing duties on certain imported phosphate fertilizers, a move the administration says will help lower input costs for farmers and boost fertilizer supplies. According to the USDA's estimates, the action could reduce phosphate fertilizer prices by about 22% and save U.S. farmers roughly $1.8 billion annually. More than 100,000 farms nationwide could benefit from the lower costs on one of agriculture's biggest production expenses. Agriculture Secretary Brooke Rollins says the suspension is intended to provide immediate relief for producers while supporting longer-term efforts to strengthen the nation's fertilizer supply chain. The Trump administration also is looking to expand domestic fertilizer production, improve improve supply chain resilience and reduce dependence on the foreign suppliers. Fertilizer remains a major expense for crop producers, and officials say improving affordability will help strengthen farm profitability and support U.S. food production. And a very popular program here in North Dakota is returning this month. North Dakota's Project SafeSend will give farmers, ranchers, pesticide dealers, homeowners, and government agencies a free way to dispose of unwanted or unusable pesticides. Agriculture Commissioner Doug Goring says the program helps protect public health and the environment by providing a safe, legal, disposable option for old, banned, damaged, or unusable pesticide products. Accepted materials include herbicides, insecticides, fungicides, rodenticides, and other pesticides. Since its launch 34 years ago, Project SafeSend has collected more than 6.8 million pounds of chemicals from thousands of participants across the state. The program is funded through pesticide registration fees paid by manufacturers and is offered at no cost to users. Collection events will be held July 7th through July 16th at the North Dakota Department of Transportation facilities across the state, including Castleton, Jamestown, Bismarck, Dickinson, Williston, Rugby, Devil's Lake, and Larimore. Participants with more than 1,000 pounds must pre-register before attending. And South Dakota State University earned an eighth-place finish among 24 teams at the 2026 International Quarter-Scale Tractor Competition. Held in late May in Bloomington, Illinois, SDSU's tractor named Shelby featured a white and blue paint scheme inspired by Ford Shelby Mustangs and turned in one of the team's strongest performances during the tractor pull competition. The team placed fourth in pulling events, earning nearly 95% of the available points. Students also posted strong results in engineering categories, scoring more than 93% on the written design report and nearly 85% of the defensive design competition, where judges evaluated engineering decisions and problem-solving skills. The team received the prestigious Craftsmanship Award that recognized the tractor's build, quality, attention to detail, and overall appearance. Advisor Douglas Prairie said minor electrical issues affected performance, but noted the team remains focused on improvement. SDSU has won three previous championships and is already preparing for the 2027 competition with an increased emphasis on testing and reliability. That is the latest on the Dakota Farm and Ranch Report, presented by Proceed. I'm Shannon D.
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10: Fox News, I'm Gianna Gelosi. The U.S. and Tehran wrapping up indirect talks in Qatar yesterday on a positive note.
11: Mediators in Qatar announced that positive progress was made in those technical talks on Wednesday in Doha aimed at advancing the memorandum of understanding. Already, the Iranians are starting to admit that some nuclear inspections will take place, and ultimately, some of the money for sanctions relief will be used to purchase goods for the Iranian people.
10: Fox's Trey Yinks, Team USA, is moving on to the round of 16 after beating Bosnia and Herzegovina 2-0, despite playing a man down after Fuller and Balogun was handed a red card.
12: We had to dig deep for that one. Obviously, I felt we put on such a good performance and didn't deserve the red card. I mean, I didn't see it, but it's unfortunate.
10: Star forward Christian Pulisic. They'll play Monday at 8. 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
0: Good morning, 634. Partly cloudy, 62. Northeast wind at 8 in Bismarck. Clouds and sun today. A few strong thunderstorms this afternoon, 84. A few strong thunderstorms into the evening. And we could see afternoon strong thunderstorm chances for the next several days, apart from Sunday, anyway. We'll keep you up to date. North Dakota's leaders calling President Trump's visit to North Dakota a success. As he traveled to Medora to see the new Theodore Roosevelt Presidential Library and help open it.
20: 107 years after he passed into eternity, Theodore Roosevelt's Presidential Library opens its doors in the small town, but very great town, and today it's a very famous town because that's all they're talking about, of Medora.
0: $450 million library's opening coincides with July 4th celebrations honoring the 250th anniversary of the signing of the Declaration of Independence. He now heads to Rapid City for fireworks coming up tomorrow. The Senate Ag Committee has released a draft just months after the U.S. House approved a farm bill proposal. The draft, called the Agricultural Act of 2026, increases crop insurance coverage, supports changes to the Supplemental Nutrition Assistance Program, and moves funding for conservation programs. The draft is similar to the Farm Bill proposal passed by the House. The differences are that the draft does not include language to stop the effects of state-specific laws on livestock production standards or pesticide labeling. The Senate's Agricultural Act of 2026 most likely will be examined by the U.S. Senate Committee on Agriculture, Nutrition, and Forestry. And you can now take a road trip across North Dakota without spending a dime. State Historical Society has opened a new exhibit called North Dakota 250 Road Trip. A limited time experience that takes visitors through the last two centuries of North Dakota history. The exhibit also highlights the state's role in a broader American story through themes of travel, migration, innovation, and community. The free exhibit will also be open to the public for 2 years at the North Dakota Heritage Center and State Museum. K-Fire Radio News time is coming up on 6:37.
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2: Here's your AccuWeather forecast. A mix of clouds and sun, breezy this afternoon with a couple of strong thunderstorms this afternoon and evening. Those storms capable of flooding downpours, hail, damaging wind gusts, and an isolated tornado. A high of 85 tonight, otherwise partly cloudy late tonight, the low down to 61. Periods of sun with a strong afternoon thunderstorm on Friday that could produce hail and damaging winds, the high of 82. Independence Day Saturday, sun and clouds with a heavy thunderstorm, a high of 87. With your AccuWeather forecast, I'm meteorologist Jason Caterina.
0: Bismarck, the moment, it's quite enough start to the day. We'll just see just how noisy it gets later on. Northeast wind at 8, pressure falling. Humidity 86%, partly cloudy, 62. 639, K-Fire Radio, your news and weather authority. 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And the Larks are probably getting sick of road trips right about now. 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
17: 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Malik Tillman! 2-0 United States!
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3: 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They'll travel to St. Cloud today. Mankato beat the Hot Tots in Minot 14-7. The Badlands Big Sticks took it to the St. Cloud 2-0. Twins top the Astros 8-3 to take the rubber match in Houston. Josh Bell, Cody Clemens, Luke Keyshaw each went deep in the victory. Twins manager Derek Shelton said the offense did great.
4: A little bit, which gave us, you know, room. I think it gave Taj a little bit of room to breathe because of the fact that he had to grind a little bit. But overall, was really proud. And then Keyshaw adding on late, you know, just a really good performance for us.
3: Shelton said Taj Bradley had a solid outing.
4: Because he stayed in his delivery, give credit to Vic with going back and kind of mixing and matching, especially the top of this lineup. I mean, you're talking about guys that are really good players, and he had the ability to execute pitches.
3: Shelton said Taj Bradley took control of the game.
4: Him, he's just gone out, and I mean, in today's game, he kind of took it into his own hands. He just said, all right, you know, we're going to go punch outs, and he had, what, 11 total and bunch in a row. So overall, really good outing.
3: Twins off tonight. They'll play in New York against the Yankees Friday night. Fox Sports 710 with a pregame starting at 5:30. Elsewhere in the American League, Orioles 6, White Sox 1, Guardians 9, Rangers 4, Tigers an 11 over the Yankees 6-2. Rays blank the Royals 4-0. National League, Phillies 10, Pirates 6, Braves over the Cardinals 5-1, Brewers 4, Reds 2, Rockies beat the Marlins 6-3. Get this score: Cubs 23, Padres 3. Giants over the Diamondbacks 6-4. Interleague, Nationals 10, Red Sox 2. Blue Jays over the Mets 9-3. Athletics 7, Dodgers 1. Another shocking trade dominated day 2 of the NBA free agency. ESPN reporting the 76ers acquired 2024 Finals MVP Jaylen Brown from the Celtics in exchange for 9-time All-Star Paul George and several draft picks. Earlier in the day, the Lakers received young center Walker Kessler from the Jazz in exchange for 2 future picks and swaps in the first round. Timberwolves still looking to add

0: or walking speed or both in the 12-year study period. Those with positive views and beliefs on aging were found to be more likely to show improvements. The findings challenge the assumption that older adults who improve later in life are the rare exception. For instance, some older adults had more time in retirement to be more socially and physically engaged, which can help overall health. Researchers concluding that the findings should be part of our understanding of the aging process and that aging plays out differently depending on the person. For more health news, go to foxnewshealth.com. House call for health. I'm Lisa Brady, Fox News.
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9: Here's your AccuWeather forecast. A mix of clouds and sun. Breezy this afternoon with a couple of strong thunderstorms this afternoon and evening. Those storms capable of flooding downpours, hail, damaging wind gusts, and an isolated tornado. A high of 85 tonight. Otherwise partly cloudy late tonight. The low down to 61. Periods of sun with a strong afternoon thunderstorm on Friday that could produce hail and damaging winds. The high of 82. Independence Day Saturday. Sun and clouds with a heavy thunderstorm. A high of 87. With your AccuWeather forecast, I'm meteorologist Jason Caterina.
10: National Weather Service has issued a severe thunderstorm warning for eastern Sioux County and for Emmons County until 7:30 from the KFIRE Radio Storm Desk, brought to you by Aero Roofing Systems. 6:39 a.m. Severe thunderstorms are along a line extending from 7 miles northeast of Cannonball to 6 miles south of Prairie Knights to 6 miles southeast of Selfridge, the line moving east at 30 miles an hour. 60-mile-an-hour wind gust, quarter-size hail, radar indicated. Hail damage to vehicles in that path expected. Expect wind damage to roof, siding, and trees. Locations impacted include Linton, Strasburg, Hazleton, 48, Selfridge, Westfield, Cannonball, Prairie Knights Resort, Tembec, Cattail Recreational Area, Beaver Bay Recreation Area, Standing Rock, and the Standing Rock Nation. Again, that severe thunderstorm warning, eastern Sioux and Emmons counties till 7:30 this morning. We'll keep you up to date on the Aero Roofing Systems KFIRE Radio Storm Desk. And, you know, the next several afternoons look a little iffy, so stay close. In Bismarck at the moment, northeast wind today, pressure falling, humidity at 86%, partly cloudy and 62.
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10: 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Pardon any pun there.

0: Who's got a birthday today or tomorrow? Because I won't be here tomorrow. Or over the weekend. We got about a four-day thing here. Who's got a birthday? Let me know, because I've got a Gloria Jean's bakery item and large beverage. 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
3: What's shaking, fellow sports fans? It's Andy West. Let's take a look back on this day in sports history, July 2nd. We'll start off today in 1986. Boston Red Sox pitcher Roger Clemens suffers his first loss of the season to Toronto. It would leave him one win short of the American League record for consecutive wins to start the season. He was 14-0. He'd finish the season 24-4 and win the American League MVP. Today in 1995, LA Dodgers pitcher Hideo Nomo is the first Japanese player to be selected for a Major League Baseball All-Star game when he is named to the National League squad. And today in 2008, after months and months of courtroom litigation and an ongoing effort by the city to save the team, the Supersonics and the city of Seattle come to a settlement that officially allows the team to move to Oklahoma City. The team would pay Seattle $75 million for terminating their lease with the Key Arena and would then leave the city that they had played in for 41 years.
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28: 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Daria Olbinger has details.
29: Summer's just officially begun, but retailers are already looking ahead to fall, and you might get some big bargains on things that you will use between now and Labor Day at one of the many long holiday weekend sales. 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
28: And if you're in the market for something soft and fluffy, Authentic Brands Group has signed a definitive agreement to acquire the intellectual property of Care Bears. 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
30: 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The company launched Authentic Studios in 2023 to develop and produce films, television, commercials, live stage experiences, and audio. It will now play a central role in extending the Care Bears universe through new stories, audiences, and fan experiences. The Care Bears have reached consumers in more than 190 countries, appearing in 26 languages, and have a growing slate of visual media.
28: And holiday travelers already getting out of town. The bulk of Independence Day road trippers leave Thursday. AAA's Marie Dodd says most will return home Sunday afternoon.
31: So if you can leave in the morning hours or avoid those busy days, that's great. Sunday, July 5th, is the other really busy day because many folks will be returning home that day. It will be busy between noon and 6 p.m.
28: She says use tools like Trip Check to look for potential delays or hazards and always pack an emergency kit in case of a breakdown or extended traffic delay. Holiday drivers will be paying less to fill up their tank. The national average is down around 8 cents this week. I'm Monica Nelson with your consumer and business news.
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0: Air conditioning and water. I'm Dave Anthony, Fox News. Millions of Americans need both today.
1: Probably, like, feels hotter here just because it's, like, the concrete and, like, the heat gets trapped in between the buildings.
0: She's in New York City, but this triple-digit heats in a lot of areas.
2: We have heat warnings that are about the Great Lakes, the Midwest, all the way to the Northeast.
0: Fox weather meteorologist Britta Merwin.
2: So we have feel-like temperatures that could be as high as 110, 115 degrees. And by the way, this heat is lasting through the holiday weekend. We don't get a break until Sunday or Monday.
0: Many communities are opening cooling centers for those needing AC. Despite that heat, President Trump says on the 4th of July in Washington, celebrating America 250.
3: I'm going to go and I'm going to make a really long speech just to show that I can do anything.
0: He said that in North Dakota, where he visited the new Teddy Roosevelt Presidential Library. Russia went on the attack again in Ukraine, big time.
4: A night of horror, according to Ukraine's foreign minister. Homes made uninhabitable, buildings reduced to rubble, the sky lit up. Death and destruction as explosions shook Kyiv for hours. 74 missiles and almost 500 drones were launched. Russia described its attack as retaliation for Ukrainian strikes on civilian infrastructure.
0: Fox's Jonathan Savage. There's a search at sea for a missing American sailor in the Middle East. Fox's Trey Yingston, Tel Aviv.
5: After an emergency water landing in the Arabian Sea, U.S. Naval Forces Central Command posted to X saying there is no indication the emergency was caused by hostile action. Three of the helicopter's four crew members have been recovered and are in stable condition aboard the George H.W. Bush.
0: This after another day of U.S. and Iran talks through mediators in Qatar. Another American win at the World Cup.
6: We had to dig deep for that one. Obviously, I felt we put on such a good performance.
0: That's Christian Pulisic after the U.S. beat Bosnia and Herzegovina 2-0 to advance to the round of 16. Team USA will face Belgium next on Monday. 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
0: We're getting more key information on the investigation into Nancy Guthrie's disappearance. She remains missing after being abducted from her Arizona home in February.
29: The FBI weighing in after conflicting reports over ransom notes in the Nancy Guthrie case, revealing that some may be legitimate and that they're still being investigated as such in the disappearance of Today Show host Savannah Guthrie's mother. It did acknowledge, though, that many of them turned out to be dead ends. This coming in response to an earlier Reuters report that emails demanding Bitcoin had been determined to be illegitimate. The letters, which were among those sent to law enforcement and media after the kidnapping, correctly identified details that hadn't been revealed to the public, including a broken security light on Guthrie's house and the Apple Watch she'd been wearing. Lillian Wu, Fox News.
0: One suspect caught, another still being sought in the murder of a Penn State student.
29: Investigators say 16-year-old Azubair Outen Fleming is in custody in connection with the murder of 22-year-old Billy Schmidt, a Penn State student who was killed while walking home in South Philadelphia on June 6th. Federal officials say they tracked Outen Fleming to Colorado, where he was arrested by U.S. Marshals. They're still looking for 16-year-old Kasim Smith.
10: Both will be charged as adults at the beginning of their case, at least, and that is because that's the law.
29: That's Philadelphia District Attorney Larry Krasner. Outen Fleming's stepfather is in custody for trying to help him hide, according to officials. Tanya J. Powers, Fox News.
0: We'll get a big update to the economy this hour.
29: Economists are expecting that employers added 110,000 jobs in June, trailing May's much stronger than expected tally of 172,000. The unemployment rate is forecast to hold steady at 4.3% for the fourth consecutive month. After a sluggish 2025, the labor market has showed resilience and picked up.
0: That's Fox's Hillary Barsky. Ahead of the report, stock futures are mixed on Wall Street. I'm Dave Anthony. This is Fox News.
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0: Good morning, 705. Bismarck with some light rain, 62. West wind at 8 from the K-Fire Radio Storm Desk. 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We do have a severe thunderstorm warning in effect until 7:30 for Eastern Sioux and for Ammons counties. At 6:39, severe thunderstorms were along a line extending from 7 miles northeast of Cannonball to 6 miles south of Prairie Knights to 6 miles southeast of Selfridge, moving east at about 30 miles an hour. 60-mile-an-hour wind gusts, quarter-size hail. The locations impacted to include Linton, Strasburg, Hazleton, Fort Yates, Selfridge, Westfield, Cannonball, Prairie Knights, Tembec, Cattail Recreational Area, Beaver Bay Recreation Area, Standing Rock, and the Standing Rock Nation. Again, that severe thunderstorm warning for Eastern Sioux County and for Ammons County till 7:30 this morning. Don't have any other watches. Sometimes weather system just gets a little volatile and things like this can pop up. It does happen from time to time. For Bismarck, could see a few strong thunderstorms this afternoon. And a high of 84, strong thunderstorm a possibility this evening. 60, a strong thunderstorm again tomorrow afternoon. Could bring hail and damaging winds. 82. Heavy thunderstorm a possibility for Saturday, 87. Sunday sunshine, 93. Back down to 89 on Monday with a, once again, a strong thunderstorm possibility in the afternoon. President Trump, of course, making national, if not international, news for being in North Dakota yesterday, paying tribute to a man he believes embodied the heart and soul of America.
11: Trump was in the city of Medora for the dedication of the Theodore Roosevelt Presidential Library.
12: On the steps of the Burning Hills, we dedicate a living monument to a legend, a statesman, a soldier, frontiersman.
11: Trump called the 26th president of the U.S. a true American hero. Trump was accompanied by several dignitaries, including Interior Secretary Doug Burgum, who previously served as the governor of North Dakota. The dedication came as the U.S. celebrates its 250th anniversary. Trump took the new Air Force One on its maiden voyage to travel to North Dakota. I'm Mark Mayfield.
0: President Trump spoke for about an hour during that visit, highlighting overcoming obstacles with American grit as the country turns 250 years old. He also praised the life of former President Roosevelt, saying he reminds us that Americans never give up. North Dakota Supreme Court hearing arguments regarding the state's ban on gender-affirming health care for minors. Attorneys challenging the ban say the law will prevent adolescents from receiving life-saving care. A judge ruled that the law, passed in 2023, makes it a crime to prescribe puberty blockers to adolescents, does not violate the state constitution. Plaintiffs filed an appeal in February. Oral arguments were held on Tuesday. Lawyers representing the plaintiff want the case brought back to district level for further review. Funding opportunities for hospitals and schools in rural parts of North Dakota opening. It's being made possible by the North Dakota Health and Human Services, who are making around $500,000 available for eligible rural hospitals. 10 grants of around $50,000 each will be given out to support the well-being of hospital workers. The agency also providing 20 grants for schools in rural areas, totaling up to some $500,000. You may want to avoid some of North Dakota's lakes this holiday weekend. North Dakota Department of Environmental Quality says three lakes in the state have tested positive for harmful algal blooms. Blue-green algae found in Lake Darling, Bowman-Haley Dam, South Golden Lake. Blue-green algae can be toxic for people and animals. Exposure can cause vomiting, diarrhea, and skin irritation. And you still have time to plan your 4th of July getaway. North Dakota Parks and Rec still has a few state parks with campsites available. They do indicate, though, you better hurry because those campsites do tend to fill up fast. Keep in mind, fireworks are prohibited in all North Dakota state parks, but there are plenty of viewing areas to watch nearby displays. Get that spot by going to reservendparks.com. 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
13: 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Wait! To abolish ICE and That's Colorado socialist Melot Quiros on her way to a House seat.
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11: Here's your AccuWeather forecast. A mix of clouds and sun. Breezy this afternoon with a couple of strong thunderstorms this afternoon and evening. Those storms capable of flooding downpours, hail, damaging wind gusts, and an isolated tornado. A high of 85 tonight. Otherwise, partly cloudy late tonight. A low down to 61. Periods of sun with a strong afternoon thunderstorm on Friday that could produce hail and damaging winds. The high of 82. Independence Day Saturday, sun and clouds with a heavy thunderstorm. A high of 87. With your AccuWeather forecast, I'm meteorologist Jason Catarina.
0: From the K-Fire Radio Aero Roofing Systems Storm Desk, a severe thunderstorm warning is in effect for Eastern Sioux and for Ammons County till 7:30. No other watches or warnings at this point. This kind of a storm system that gathered some momentum just to the southeast of Bismarck at the moment. You're going to be traveling down 83, the southern two-thirds of 83, south of I-94. Going to be kind of in the middle of all that storm activity, and then it pivots over around the Standing Rock Reservation. At the moment, in Bismarck, some light rain. West wind at 8, pressure rising at 29.94. Relative humidity 93%, light rain 62, 713. K-Fire Radio, your news and weather authority.
25: I am-

0: wasn't meant for rich people from China. It was, they came over in Gulf Streams. It was meant for the babies of slaves. So I believe, no, I know they got it wrong, but that's okay. It gives power back to the president at a time where the president really needs power. It's a great decision. All they did is make tremendous amounts of money for years and years. How stupid was that? And now China is trying to take over the Panama Canal, and we're not going to let that happen. We have 100% of the Democrats against it, and four or five Republicans, if you can believe that. What are they all about?
1: President Trump in North Dakota. Meanwhile, this day, 1955, they said he was crazy for leaving North Dakota, but The Lawrence Welk Show premiered on ABC TV on this day, 1955, and would be in reruns for many, many years. And Jeff Hinz from Kirkwood Ace Hardware, I think Lawrence won the battle of the wills as to whether it was a good idea or not to head to California.
2: And he did pretty well for himself.
1: California was kind of a different world back then, mind you, but I don't know if the same music would do nearly as well in California in 2026 as it did in 1955 or whatever, but good job.
2: Well, we were very, very little. I remember in school they had the Weekly Reader. You could, and one of the only things I remember from the Weekly Reader was a picture of Lawrence Welk in California, and everybody has personalized plates now, but that was really an odd thing at that point to have a personalized license plate, and his was a 1 and a 2.
1: Yep.
2: A 1 and a 2. That's how he started every... So, childhood memory there. I don't think I remember anything else.
1: The only thing he remembers from his entire childhood, folks.
2: Yeah, but that's the thing I remember. The only thing I think I remember from the Weekly Reader, the thing that we used to get in elementary school. It was a neat thing, though.
1: A one and a two. That's kind of one of those things that every generation around that time either watched The Lawrence Welk Show, or was, you know, it was on the family TV and you did.
2: Subjected
1: you
2: know, to it, yes.
1: Yeah, yeah, exactly. But, and I don't think, and for whatever reason, it was that, and Hee Haw was on after that, from what I remember.
2: Oh, yeah. Yep.
1: So those were a couple of, but needless to say, I do have one particular favorite Lawrence Welk story. Oh, hang on, let me back it up a little bit. Over the line. One toke over the line, right? As they performed it on the Lawrence Welk Show. And here comes Lawrence afterward to say...
3: And there you heard A Modern Spiritual by Gail and Dale.
1: A Modern Spiritual. One, now, just because the song says Sweet Jesus in it...
2: Yeah.
1: Don't you get the feeling like there is an ugly meeting not long after that show?
2: Yeah, I don't think Lawrence realized what was going on there.
1: Somebody had to tell him. Lawrence, Larry.
2: He was, I don't know anything bad about him. Maybe he was just so innocent that I don't know.
1: And I don't doubt that, and that's fine. I mean, and really it was more of an innocent world in his days, so.
2: It was.
1: But, and did anybody ever call him Larry, or was it always Lawrence?
2: I never heard Larry Welk.
1: Because, I mean, you know, Lawrence, Larry. And where do you get that, right? That's where you get Bob from Robert. Where do you get that?
2: But, you know, with an orchestra, it was a more formal type of, even it was more formal time, first of all. And then, secondly, his job was formal. Orchestras were, you know, they dressed well. They performed for nice dances.
1: Sure.
2: So Lawrence was probably a much more formal, appropriate way to address him in his work.
1: Or Mr. Welk, one or the other.
2: Mr. Welk, yep.
1: But, I got a feeling, speaking of jobs, somebody was probably out of one after sometime after that show. yes. Mr. Welk, well, I have to tell you what that means.
2: The audience was applauding, though, in your clip. The audience was applauding. They didn't get it either. So.
1: Or I hope somebody would have asked him before, sir, what do you think a toke over the line means? just to get his, because maybe he's got a whole different perspective that's not so, you know, so crazy as it sounds, knowing what it is and then hearing a modern spiritual with Gail and Dale on the Lawrence Welk Show. I think anybody that was talking up back at that time was probably just laughing their heads off. You believe this is on the Lawrence Welk Show? Really?
2: But, I've never heard the story before. That's pretty funny.
1: That's a crazy moment. I suppose every TV show has one. But speed the time frame up here in North Dakota in 2026. We had a bunch of dignitaries come through, and Jeff Hinz was among them.
2: I'm not a dignitary.
1: Mr. Lori Hinz was among them.
2: Not very dignified at all.
1: Were you carrying the purse a lot yesterday?
2: Actually, I didn't have to touch the thing once.
1: Wow.
2: Well, because Secret Service, she didn't have to.
1: Oh, didn't carry that's right.
2: That's very small. So you have to, anytime it goes through Secret Service, they do not like big packages. So
1: No.
2: Small package. So, no. But incredible operation by North Dakota. I mean, we saw Bismarck police officer cars in Medora, and the highway patrol was exceptional. I always like looking at the operation behind the scenes, how it's organized, how it's done, and I think North Dakota should be pretty proud of the way they handled yesterday. Just and moving a lot of people and moving most events, people can park and walk to, and there might be some lines, but for this, I mean, they had to move people by bus. They moved them from the Freiburg exit by bus to a gathering point, which there were Secret Service lines, and then moved them again by bus from there into the amphitheater, and done very well. So just a big congrats to North Dakota on the way everything was done. Very, very impressive. Lines, and waiting, of course.
1: Yeah. Kind of goes to the territory, though, seeing the president wherever he is, but
2: right.
1: And whoever the president happens to be every single time, it's going to be that kind of a situation.
2: Exactly. I
1: was just proud of watching as they showed video of Medora and looking very beautiful, as it does, but they're capturing just the greatest shots, and then, you know, seeing all the guys on horseback and everything. I mean, it's just like, yeah, there you go.
2: And complimenting our police, obviously complimenting that town for rising to the challenge to handle an event like that. Just absolutely incredible.
1: Oh, absolutely.
2: Yep. Well done, North Dakota. So,
1: and of course, the first trip on Air Force One. So on this Air Force One, and so now we have to watch who's going to have the first trip to North Dakota on Space Force One, because that'll probably happen in like Cavalier or Grand Force or something.
2: Someday that could happen.
1: And you think Trump's the kind of guy that, I want to be that guy. I'm going to be that guy and get, you know, he's got a couple of years yet. Get the whole Space Force One thing going.
2: Yes.
1: Yep. Probably want to start building that right about now, because it may take a couple of years to get it built, but... Mm-hmm. But you got to figure that's on the horizon for some president.
2: Well, with Elon involved, yeah.
1: Sure. And maybe it'll be during a J.D. Vance administration, and he'll bring Donald Trump back up.
2: Yeah, it could be.
1: It was during his administration that this was possible, so Trump still gets credit.
2: Lots of comments about his health and things, but at 80, he looks pretty good. He's pretty spry. He moves well. So
1: yeah, I was going to say, and it's not like he gets... You know, 8 to 12 hours of sleep a night.
2: No,
1: that's been well documented. So, given the lack of sleep and all the what would be stress for the rest of us, he handles it, you know, with ease. But anybody in that position at that age is likely to not look that good. Sorry.
2: Right.
1: It's always one of those exceptions, and then you kind of wonder. Let's make sure we, when their day comes, Donald Trump, Willie Nelson, and Keith Richard get studied. And, so we can find the secret. Okay, what the heck happened with these two of the three? It's like, shouldn't have happened. One probably should, but there's still something going on there.
2: I mean, healthy living. I mean, the preaching we get about healthy living I mean, and I think
1: Keith Richards, healthy living?
2: Really? And Waylon might be different, but different type of unhealthy living. But Donald loves Diet Cokes and fast food. Holy smokes. I mean...
1: Yeah, I can't tell you how many times I've had it drilled into my head. Don't be drinking Diet Coke, because that was kind of my advice for a long time there.
2: And yep.
1: I've pretty much kicked it, but...
2: McDonald's, not the healthiest food. It's good, but it's not...
1: Okay, I gotta admit, I get a little tired of the people who just blanket blame. I'm not saying you, Jeff, but the people who blanket blame McDonald's, because there is a menu there, right? I mean, you can make choices.
2: Nobody pushes you into the restaurant
1: or any
2: forces you to order,
1: right? Or any fast food place. I mean, pick one. I bet you can make, there are going to be choices that are healthier than other choices. Make those choices. Of course, if you have, like the movie that was put together, a Big Mac and fries and whatever every day for, you know, however many days. Yeah, your body's probably going, you know, there's some other stuff we could be eating. Why don't we try some of the other stuff for the heck of it, just to see what happens.
2: Well, you know, and these places have tried healthier choices, and McDonald's had a salad once. Arby's used to have lots of salads. Wendy's, and they had a salad bar. It's gone. You know,
1: yep.
2: People don't want salads and fast food.
1: A lot of that went away when COVID hit, because they couldn't do it. And then as we came back from COVID, they kind of realized that, well, these are kind of a labor-intensive thing here, and the return just isn't really worth it. So, because the yogurt parfait thing was kind of a neat thing, but gone. Of course, they do have that blueberry McFlurry thing. So, does that count?
2: Then,
1: it's got blueberries in it.
2: You've seen the pictures now too of a Big Mac from 30 years ago and what it looks like today. I mean, obviously they didn't do that overnight to that sandwich, but. You know, in corporate meetings. Well,
1: I want to know how that Big Mac got big over the last 30 years.
2: Yeah,
1: the one from 30 years ago. It looks pretty well preserved for a 30-year-old Big Mac.
2: It cut a little meat, add a little more preservative. I mean, it's been all incremental. It's not like... But
1: that's like everything. That's like candy bars and potato chip bags and stuff.
2: Yeah.
1: You know, you put a little less in there and make the bag a little bigger, and you think you're getting a better value for your money, and you're not. But they
2: got
1: you.
2: And who was the clever guy that started puffing air into the potato chip bags or protection chips? No, you're selling me air.
1: Yeah, you can't even get as much product in the truck anymore because you're putting a bunch of air in it. You don't think it protects the potato chips a little bit, maybe?
2: Bigger trailers, move more stuff. Yeah, I'm sure. I am sure it protects the chips.
1: I'm not saying that's what they were thinking of. I'm not saying that's where their concern was. But
2: hey, if we pumped air in the bags, and we say,
1: why don't we just put air in the bags?
2: Yep.
1: Put no potato chips in there. You open it and you get a little Chinese fortune cookie thing that says you really shouldn't be eating a bunch of potato chips. You know that, right?
2: So I grew up with the twin pack box of Old Dutch, where you
1: Old Dutch,
2: open it up.
1: Now I got that jingle in my head.
2: Yep. And you open up, and there were two greasy little tiny clear wax papery colored bags of chips inside, and half of them always seemed to have burnt edges, you know. And so you'd pick around the burnt ones, and they were good. But that was the standard in central Minnesota, was Old Dutch. And then I remember my hometown, Perm, Minnesota, a guy named Kenny Nelson decided to start a potato chip factory out of nothing. And then that was where Barrel Fun came from, and that was the big chip then around Perm after that.
1: Well, I'm haphazardly trying to find the right jingle. I'm finding a whole bunch of other Old Dutch jingles, but not that one. What's with the potato that sings and cuts itself at the same time into chips?
2: Oh, man.
1: Remember that?
2: Yep, I do.
1: Like, who thinks of these things? I mean, I loved it, but it's like...
2: So I don't remember anybody when we were little saying potato chips were unhealthy for us. We ate them all the time.
1: Potatoes are vegetable, right?
2: So
1: you're eating vegetable chips. What's wrong with it?
2: They were different. They didn't have all the stuff in them, I suppose.
1: Oh, that's a good point. Back then, they probably were healthier, right? And now we're getting on this kick of getting rid of the artificial color and artificial this and artificial that and artificial the other. Oh, so that suddenly makes it a health food now, potato chips or whatever it is.
2: I mean, the 4th of July is coming up. Chips would be a great... See, the lye chips and stuff around on the 4th of July.
1: This is where Jeff tries to segue into an ad for Kirkwood Ace Hardware, North and South Bismarck.
2: Trying to make this into an advertisement?
1: Bismarck's Real Hardware Store. But you got to get... You need a decent grill. Don't be using that grill from like 20 years ago thinking, this is just fine.
2: I'm impressed you picked up those head to the 4th of July to talk about grills. That was well done.
1: I thought that was a great segue, actually. I was pretty impressed.
2: Yep. Well, we have lots of grills. In fact, the special one, I have a beautiful limited edition Weber kettle. It says American flag blue with an American flag on the top on each side. Maybe about 3,000 A-stores were each given one in the country. So a true collector's item, and we're giving it away. One at each store. Stop in and draw, and for the rest of the weekend and next Monday, we'll pick a winner for that. So a little reminder, we are going to be closed for the 4th of July. I'm going to send my folks home to be with their families. But on that Saturday, you get a couple days to get ready here to buy a grill, get the charcoal, get the spices and the flavorings, get all the accessories. 4th of July, you know, there's a lot of grilling holidays, but I think 4th of July is kind of the vision of grilling. So whether it's brats or steaks or burgers or you're doing stuff on a Traeger and smoking, I have Traegers on hand. Big Green Eggs. We have the Blackstones flat tops. We have the Weber version of the flat top called Slate. Slate is built really well. It has a non-stick, non-rust top that you don't have to season. Slates also have a distinctive natural gas version. So if you have natural gas, if you go to any of the websites and follow the talk pages about Blackstone, there's some issues. You've tried to do natural gas. You can get a Weber slate that's actually made for natural gas. That works really well. And then all the standard Webers, and of course standard Webers, you can buy smoking boxes. And one of the neatest thing is if you have a smaller deck, you need a flat top, you need this, you need this. No, you can buy just a Weber, lift the grates out, and Weber makes a griddle that sits in and replaces the grates, and you have a flat top on the same grill. You get two different grills, and it's kind of neat that Weber offers almost every grill that they offer. Propane, they offer natural gas also. Most new houses have the natural gas plug-in right out on the deck, so you can tap in and have a natural gas grill. The only bad thing about natural gas is if you have a propane grill and you forget to turn it off, it'll run out of propane. Natural gas just keep running, so be sure you shut the grill off after you use it or keep it a little bit away from the house. So lots of accessories also. We have propane. Get stocked up on propane before the 4th, and we'll take care of your posters with that. And then tons of flavorings, whether it be Traeger pellets, different flavored charcoals, or the 250 choices of spices and rubs and sauces that we have, everything to make the 4th a flavorful holiday for you at Kirkwood Ace Hardware, Bismarck's grilling store for the weekend.
1: All right. Yeah, the weekend's at hand here. Not going to be open Saturday, right?
2: Nope, not open Saturday. We're going to go, Lori and I are going to run back out to the library's opening. The dedication was yesterday with Mr. Trump. The opening is on Saturday. So, and again, Medora, what a great feel, what a great town, and what an asset. And just watching the press reports, the coverage that North Dakota got was incredible. So, should help tourism.
1: You can't be dogging on North Dakota. Those shots were too good. Those stories were too good.
2: And it's been a couple years since we've been out there. And Lori and I were driving Tuesday evening to get out there for the event. And he'd get close. And I forgot how gorgeous this is. You know, it's beautiful.
1: Sometimes you just need to like stop and take it in, you know?
2: Yeah, absolutely. And I hope Mr. Trump on his flight in Marine One saw some of the Badlands and saw the beauty of the place. So, and it certainly felt the warmth of the people.
1: Oh, that is great.
2: Yep.
1: Kirkwood.
2: Yes. Events like that are fun because you talk to people. You know, you get 4 or 5 hours of waiting. You spend time with people, and just North Dakota people are good people, right?
1: I bet people waiting in that line were probably better than your average line of people as far as, you know, being patient and polite and stuff.
4: Will you hurry up?
1: You're not going to hear a bunch of that kind of thing going on.
2: No, didn't see that at all.
1: It's just not going to happen.
2: A great day for North Dakota.
1: And, amen. Hopefully
2: the weekend with the library opening will be just as good.
1: Jeff Inns, Kirkwood, Ace Hardware, North and South Bismarck. If you go to the South store, you just might run into him. You never know. If he's up in the North store, then he's spying on his own son.
2: What are you doing here?
4: Dad!
2: Happy 4th. Have a great weekend to everybody out there.
1: Alrighty. You too. Take care.
2: Bye-bye.
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8: Coming up on the Dakota Farm and Ranch Report presented by Proceed as Americans prepare to celebrate the Independence Day and the nation's 250th anniversary, the National Farmers Union is pointing out how the shrinking dollar is affecting the family farm. And the EPA has approved 2 new herbicide active ingredients that could give North Dakota growers additional tools to fight tough herbicide-resistant weeds. Details next on the Dakota Farm and Ranch Report.
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8: Welcome back to the Dakota Farm and Ranch Report presented by Proceed. Well, we're going to be into the mid-80s today. In fact, mid-80s through the weekend and then 90s and upper 80s through next week. There's an active weather pattern expected to continue now across North Dakota and the Northern Plains through at least the first half of July. DTN forecasters are saying several disturbances will move through the region, bringing periodic chances of showers and thunderstorms. The additional rainfall will be beneficial in areas, although some storms could be severe at times. Temperatures will remain relatively mild through the holiday weekend before trending warmer as we move through next week. As Americans do prepare for the Independence Day holiday, and of course our nation's 250th anniversary, the National Farmers Union is highlighting a growing concern, and that is the fact that family farmers are receiving a shrinking share of the food dollar. New figures released by the NFU shows that farmers and ranchers receive just 11.8 cents of every dollar consumers spend on food. For a typical 4th of July cookout, the farmer's share ranges from just 9 cents for a package of hamburger buns to $2.42 for a pound of ground beef. National Farmers Union President Rob LaRue says corporate consolidation throughout the food supply chain continues to squeeze producers while rising costs for consumers. The organization notes that farm bankruptcies increased 46% from 2024 to 2025, and farm debt has now reached record levels, and input costs remain high despite weak commodity prices. As the Senate considers a new farm bill, National Farmers Union is urging lawmakers to strengthen the farm safety net, improve disaster assistance, and support policies that increase competition and fairness for family farmers and ranchers. The EPA has approved 2 new herbicide ingredients, active ingredients, that could give North Dakota growers additional tools in the fight against tough herbicide-resistant weeds. Bayer Crop Science received approval for Difluentin, marked as Convitro, a new Group 12 herbicide for pre-plant and pre-emergent control on water hemp, Palmer amaranth, and other pigweed species in corn and soybeans. EPA officials say that the product introduces a level mode of action that can be rotated with other herbicides to help slow resistance development. The agency also approved Epifenacil, marketed by Valent as Rapidacil. The burndown herbicide is labeled for use in canola, corn, soybeans, wheat, fallow ground, and non-crop areas. EPA says it provides broad-spectrum control of grass and broadleaf weeds, including some resistant to other herbicide chemistries. Farm groups welcome the approvals, saying new weed control technologies are critical as resistant weed pressures continue to increase the crop-producing regions. And that is the latest on the Dakota Farm and Ranch Report presented by ProSeed. I'm Shannon Dean.
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12: 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Millions of Americans dealing with life-threatening heat dome, triple-digit temps in the central and eastern portions of the nation. This woman in Philadelphia had an outdoor splash pad with her grandkids.
13: It is hot. I want to cut the air off, and the water is beautiful. It's just a nice little breeze, and I can get wet with the children. I'm loving it. It's really nice.
12: Her grandchild agrees.
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12: A high in Philly today, forecast to at least 100 degrees. It's so hot, the upper Montgomery County Volunteer Fire Department in Maryland pushing back its fireworks show from Independence Day to Sunday, July 5th. The Navy searching today for a missing sailor in the Caribbean Sea. Three others on the helicopter that went down are okay, say officials. In Israel commemorates 1,000 days since the October 7th massacre with a moment of silence earlier, but there were demonstrators clashing with police. 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
18: You can really count on a dozen or so Democrats calling this out fervently. And one thing James Carville said to me is he said, Hakeem's going to have to deal with this, meaning Hakeem Jeffries. And Hakeem's way of dealing with this, one of the most powerful Democrats elected to office now, is to congratulate these radicals. He congratulates people like Chevalier, who says communism now sees the means of production. Really? I mean, not only that, you have this Aber Kawas woman who won for the nomination for a state Senate seat in New York, who also has comments not clearly calling out 9/11 and making excuses for it. This is a pervasive radical ideology, and it's becoming very difficult to say this is a New York problem or an LA problem. It is a problem within the Democratic Party, and I really hope we see bold leaders calling this out.
15: For more commentary like this, go to foxnewspodcast.com.
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23: Here's your AccuWeather forecast. A mix of clouds and sun. Breezy this afternoon with a couple of strong thunderstorms this afternoon and evening. Those storms capable of flooding downpours, hail, damaging wind gusts, and an isolated tornado. A high of 85 tonight. Otherwise, partly cloudy late tonight. The low down to 61. Periods of sun with a strong afternoon thunderstorm on Friday that could produce hail and damaging winds. The high of 82. Independence Day Saturday, sun and clouds with a heavy thunderstorm. A high of 87. With your AccuWeather forecast, I'm meteorologist Jason Caterina.
1: Don't have any watches or warnings in effect anymore. We did have a severe thunderstorm warning south of Bismarck for a while, but that's expired. Still, there is a line of thunderstorms that has some intensity to it, and the eastern edges of those about to hit Napoleon, Peters, Wishick, those areas, the back edge over Hazleton.

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9: The different color noises, white noise, brown noise, pink noise. Brown noise is deeper, has lower frequencies, it's got more bass, minimalizes that higher frequency. Mm-hmm. And I didn't really know this, but apparently you can liken some of these to sounds in nature. And apparently brown noise is more akin to like a river rapid or a heavy rainfall or thunder.
10: Because there's also white noise and pink noise, you think brown noise is just named after the color brown. Wrong. There was a scientist named Robert Brown from Scotland.
9: White noise is used, aside from just sleeping, a lot of times with like noise-canceling headphones and stuff, mm-hmm. masking other sounds.
10: Pink noise is a little different. It's kind of like the compromise between white noise and brown noise.
9: As far as which one is best for sleep, there have been some very middling studies over the years. But at Oxford in 2017, they said that they fell asleep 40% faster listening to white noise, but their overall sleep was about the same.
10: Okay.
9: There was a study in 2017 from Northwestern of 13 older adults, and they said pink noise provided deeper sleep overall and improved ability to recall words.
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0: Tiny Tim with the Bicentennial Song. Is it called?
1: You know, that's you know, that, I recall that was on the radio like 18 times a day, and not enough, obviously. It should have just been constantly played. But the bottom line is, since the Bicentennial, this song should have completely and permanently erased the version of the Star Spangled Banner we're all familiar with. This should be the Star Spangled Banner.
0: Right? Why don't they sing this at ballparks?
1: I was just going to say, if they sang this at ballparks, everybody would stand.
2: You old red, white, and right? Blue, play your stars.
0: Seventh inning stretch, it should be in there. No question.
1: That's right. I can just see it right now. I think they should play this song on the first tee box of every golf tournament, and everybody has to stand and listen to it.
0: Every ballpark should have a Tiny Tim Day someday during the season. A dress like Tiny Tim Day.
1: Well,
0: make sure you get the hair thing down. And
1: I think that would mean all these billions of doppelgangers out there. I think it would be perfect. I just see it right now.
0: I'll come out of the woodwork.
1: As Tiny Tim helps us feel more patriotic, I will tell you that today we're going to have on and off clouds with scattered showers and thunderstorms redeveloping later on today. Most of them are to the east of us right now, so those are done locally. But more could be on the way, about 86 for the high tonight. Could be some scattered showers and thunderstorms prior to midnight, down to 60. And tomorrow, hit and miss showers and thunderstorms in the afternoon, maybe. We'll see. Partly sunny, 86. And it looks like Independence Day and Sunday, we're going to be probably around 88 to 92 for daytime high with sunshine. So a nice hot Independence Day weekend coming up. Can't wait. Right now, 63.
0: Not hot enough for you, I suppose. But, you know, take what you can get, right? 1843. What do you suppose fell from the sky onto Anson Street in Charleston, South Carolina during a thunderstorm?
1: Big hail.
0: An alligator.
1: Oh, alligator-sized hail, huh?
0: Well, it was an alligator.
1: Really?
0: Yeah.
1: That's worse than... Is that like Sharknado?
0: I mean, I've heard the expression raining cats and dogs, but raining alligators? Yeah. That sounds really bad.
1: Oh, I tell you what, that's got to hurt if it hits you right in the noggin.
0: If that thing's jaws are open as it hits the, you know, toward the ground and you're in its path...
1: That's what I say. Deadly thunderstorms, they really mean it there. They really do.
0: Yeah. Eat you alive. Whew. Too Tall Tom, and you're all just Tom Szymanski, brought to you by Dakota Community Bank and Trust, 8 o'clock.
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5: A hiring slowdown. I'm Dave Anthony, Fox News. Less than half what it was in May. 57,000 jobs created last month. Economists expect to double that. And the number of new jobs in May also revised down by 43,000. However,
6: the unemployment rate fell to 4.2%, down from 4.3%, which it had been holding steady at for about 3 months.
5: That's Fox Business Network Cheryl Cassoni. For a second day, there's a search in the Arabian Sea for a sailor still missing after a U.S. Navy helicopter made an emergency water landing.
7: The U.S. military says there's no indication the crash was caused by enemy action, but the cause is still under investigation. Navy assets are searching for the missing crewman. Three others on board were hurt, but are in a stable condition. The U.S. Navy's Fifth Fleet says the helicopter was deployed to the region on the USS George H.W. Bush aircraft carrier.
5: Fox's Jonathan Savage. It's up to now at least 20 deaths in Ukraine after a Russian bombardment. Hundreds of drones and missiles targeting the capital, Kyiv. Many others are injured. There's a lot of damage. It's a Russian retaliation for Ukrainian strikes that hit oil facilities inside Russia. Millions of Americans will try not to be outside a lot today.
8: The heat will be dangerously warm.
5: That's Fox Weather's Michael Estime. He's outside D.C. in National Harbor, Maryland, where it could hit a record 102 degrees today.
8: Just make sure that you're drinking plenty of water, wearing those light and loose colored clothing, and you're finding air conditioning at every opportunity.
5: With the humidity factored in, it'll feel like over 100 in a lot of areas. Heat warnings, alerts stretch from Arkansas to Wisconsin, Michigan to Pennsylvania, Maryland up to Maine. Team USA advances at the World Cup, beating Bosnia and Herzegovina 2-0, despite playing most of the second half shorthanded when an American was ejected, getting a red card for a foul.
9: I think it shows our character. We said it before a lot of times. We always dap each other.
5: Malik Tillman scored the second goal. The American team advances to the round of 16. 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
5: President Trump went to North Dakota to honor one of his predecessors as he visited the Teddy Roosevelt new library.
14: So it's been really very inspiring. They've done a fantastic job with the museum.
5: Now, the president, in a speech to the crowd, also said despite the triple-digit heat that is forecast for Washington, D.C. on the 4th of July for the America 250 celebration, he plans a long speech. He also, again, urged the Senate to pass the Save America Act.
14: We have 100% of the Democrats against it, and 4 or 5 Republicans, if you can believe that. What are they all about?
5: The law would put new voting regulations in place requiring proof of citizenship and ID and put new restrictions on mail-in ballots. Now, a federal judge has blocked the U.S. Postal Service from requiring states to provide lists of voters eligible to get mail-in ballots after another ruling last week blocked a Trump executive order on voting by mail. Now, in Colorado, there is more controversy involving a former county elections clerk who was convicted and sent to prison over her attempts to prove President Trump's claims about voting fraud in 2020.
15: Colorado Governor Jared Polis tells two members of his clemency board they're dismissed for violating confidentiality standards. They'd revealed the board voted unanimously twice to reject Tina Peters' request for early prison release before the governor overruled them. Peters was convicted in 2024 and sentenced to 9 years in prison for allowing unauthorized access to Mesa County voting machines and hard drives as part of an attempt to prove the 2020 election was stolen from President Trump. Governor Polis, a Democrat, cut Peters' time in half and approved her release on parole June 1st, calling the sentence disproportionately harsh. He denies caving under pressure from President Trump and refused his demand for a full pardon. Peters met with the president at the White House Tuesday. Chris Foster, Fox News.
5: On Wall Street, stock futures are rising. I'm Dave Anthony. 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
0: Good morning, 8:05. Bismarck with some light rain. A little dark this morning. Good grief. 63. Don't have a word on the wind condition. Some scattered thunderstorms heading from Burley into Kidder County. There were some severe thunderstorms, and still are, but there aren't any warnings in effect anymore. But south of Bismarck there had been, but now there's some more activity forming into the north of that area. Beginning to approach Wing, and then further south, beginning to approach Wishick, and it's formed a rather intense line there, so don't be surprised if you're east of Bismarck and going toward Jamestown, if you're going to encounter some thunderstorm activity, better plan on that. Some strong thunderstorms, a possibility this afternoon in Bismarck. Thank you, weather calling for 84 the next few afternoons. Some strong thunderstorms in the afternoon are a possibility. North Dakota leaders calling the Trump visit to North Dakota a success. As the president traveled to see the new Theodore Roosevelt Presidential Library ahead of the official opening to the public, which is coming up on Saturday.
14: At the Burning Hills, we dedicate a living monument to a legend, a statesman, a soldier, frontiersman.
0: Trump called the 26th president of the U.S. a true American hero. He's accompanied by several dignitaries, including Interior Secretary and former North Dakota Governor Doug Burgum, previously served as governor. Dedication comes as the U.S. celebrates its 250th anniversary. And, of course, the president took the new Air Force One, a brand new one, on its maiden voyage to North Dakota. Trump said Roosevelt's on a short list of people for him.
14: And that's the man who I have long admired. He's one of the few. I don't admire too many people, I have to tell you. There's not a lot of people out there.
0: More about helping open that Theodore Roosevelt Presidential Library.
14: 107 years after he passed into eternity, Theodore Roosevelt's Presidential Library opens its doors in the small town, but very great town, and today it's a very famous town because that's all they're talking about, of Medora.
0: In other news, Senate Agriculture Committee's released a draft just months after the U.S. House approved a farm bill proposal. That draft, called the Agricultural Act of 2026, increases crop insurance coverage, supports changes to the Supplemental Nutrition Assistance Program, and moves funding in conservation programs. The draft, similar to the Farm Bill proposal passed by the House. The differences are the draft doesn't include language to stop the effects of state-specific laws and livestock production standards or pesticide labeling. The Senate's Agricultural Act of 2026 most likely will be examined by the U.S. Senate Committee on Agriculture, Nutrition, and Forestry. And now you can take a road trip across North Dakota without spending a dime. State Historical Society has opened a new exhibit, the North Dakota 250 Road Trip. A limited-time experience that takes visitors through the last two centuries of North Dakota history. The exhibit also highlights the state's role in broader American history through themes of travel, migration, innovation, and community. The free exhibit will be open to the public for 2 years at the North Dakota Heritage Center and State Museum. 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
31: Here's your AccuWeather forecast. A mix of clouds and sun, breezy this afternoon, with a couple of strong thunderstorms this afternoon and evening. Those storms capable of flooding downpours, hail, damaging wind gusts, and an isolated tornado. A high of 85 tonight, otherwise partly cloudy late tonight, the low down to 61. Periods of sun with a strong afternoon thunderstorm on Friday that could produce hail and damaging winds, the high of 82. Independence Day Saturday, sun and clouds with a heavy thunderstorm, a high of 87. With your AccuWeather forecast, I'm meteorologist Jason Catarina.
0: Bismarck at the moment, 63. It's been kind of a dark morning. Some light rain in Bismarck. Heavier shower thunderstorm activity off to the east of Bismarck, a north-south line. 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Dr. Steve Nagel, DC 180 Health Solutions, is just around the corner. 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
10: That oppressive heat dome continues across the eastern United States, although it's beginning to weaken a bit over parts of the Midwest. Dangerous heat, though, continues from the Ohio Valley through the Mid-Atlantic and into the Northeast, where temperatures will reach near 100 degrees. Add the heat index value and you get 110 degrees. Strong to severe thunderstorms continue from the northern plains into the upper Midwest, bringing temperatures into the upper 80s with localized flash flooding a possibility. Thunderstorms are scattered across the central plains as highs reach the upper 80s to the low 90s, while the deep south and the Gulf Coast remain hot and humid with highs in the mid-90s, along with the possibility of a few showers and thunderstorms. The desert southwest continues to be the hottest part of the nation as temperatures range from 108 to 116 across Arizona, southern Nevada, and inland California. While along the west coast, northern California stays mainly in the low 80s, southern California will be topping out in the mid to upper 90s. And in the Pacific Northwest, sunny skies and temps reaching the low 80s. That's your national forecast. I'm Tammy Trujillo.
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0: K-Fired 821, Dr. Steve Nagel, DC 180, Health Solutions to the rescue with Health Solutions. How are you doing today, Doc?
2: Morning, Todd. Doing well, thanks.
0: Morning.
2: How are things over at the studio?
0: Well, since you and I were talking before the segment here about talking about fatigue, I'm on the edge of my seat wondering, okay, I bet I can use some of this information here today.
2: So fatigue itself is one of the most common symptoms in our country today, and there is never rarely just one cause, and I think we can all understand that. And so I wanted to cover a little bit of reasons why people tend not to have the energy that they feel like they should or that they used to have when they were younger, right? Where there's all these ideas that, you know, that we just get tired as we age and as we get old, or, you know, we're told by our medical doctors nothing that can be done, or that you're just a tired person, or, you know, you need to sleep 12 hours a day. Well, it's not necessarily the case. Obviously, you know, I know a little bit about what your lifestyle looks like, Todd, and I think sleep, if you're depriving yourself from too much sleep, and I don't know, this may not be true anymore, but I know there's times you go through where you're not getting sleep just due to the demands of life. You know, sleep deprivation, obviously, you know, that's kind of the common asked question is how much sleep are you actually getting? But beyond that, there are multiple different reasons why. And the majority of them go back to underlying triggers, which we talk about all day, every day in our office as to the reasons why a person may not have those energy levels like they like. And when we're going through and I meet somebody for the first time in our office, something that we see probably 4 out of 5 times where 4 out of 5 people say that their energy levels and brain fog are not what they feel that they should be, you know? And so number of different reasons why, you know, and I'm going to get into some of those, but the very solutions that we use in the medical world or in our general world is at best treating the symptoms, right? Using different stimulants and things. And don't get me wrong, I love my coffee. Haven't had any yet today, but I do like coffee. But that being said, if we're using it because we're just chronically fatigued, you know, that is a sign that we're simply pushing our body even harder, and it's going to continue to create a vicious cycle. Now, other things that are used, antidepressants are often prescribed. Obviously, you know, it's an off-label use for it, but there's definitely a significant amount of side effects, and also can create a lot of addictive properties as well to them. Not the topic for today. But definitely something to be thinking about there. Other than that, patients are typically just told like that they need to, you know, I don't even know what their doctors are telling about this plan, or if they even ask, right? If their medical doctors are even asking what their energy levels look like, because it's a great indication of how healthy you are. Chronic inflammation is probably the biggest thing that we see leading to chronic fatigue. If we're chronically inflamed through the different lifestyle factors that we have, that we put into our life, it creates a degree of immune dysfunction because inflammation is literally your immune system trying to clean up stuff that shouldn't be there, right? And that takes a massive amount of energy to work on a daily basis. So if we have a diet, if we have a lifestyle that's chronically making us inflamed, and we might not even know it. A lot of times there'll be symptoms, right? Joint pain, inflammation, that sort of thing, where we feel like we're stiff and sore and just achy all over. But oftentimes we don't even know this. Time magazine years ago called it the silent killer of heart disease, and then it disappeared and mainstream medicine doesn't talk about it because their solutions are pretty much nil. They don't have solutions for it. So chronic inflammation is probably the biggest thing. That is something that we work with on a, you know, pretty much with anybody we're working with. We're working to figure out, and help you to decrease the degree of inflammatory process going on in the body. And oftentimes even fixing that part is enough to get our energy levels to where we're not feeling like we're just dragging all day long or dragging in the afternoons or, you know, takes us 3 hours to get going in the morning. Nutritional deficiencies is a big thing. Vitamin D, your B vitamins, magnesium, iron, kind of list goes on. And obviously for some of these, you need to be testing, right? You know, you don't want to just be taking iron because you want to see if you have, if it helps with your energy levels, right? You want to test, make sure you're not anemic to make sure your iron levels are what they should be. Mitochondrial dysfunction, right? When that means is a fancy term out there, called metabolic syndrome, right? And it's a combination of symptoms that basically tells us that your metabolism is deficient and not working like it should. Your metabolism creates energy for you. Oftentimes the different symptoms are your blood pressure starts to go up, cholesterol starts to go up, weight starts to go up. Those are more of the medical realm of the symptoms. But what we, as we know, right, when that stuff starts to happen, the only solution seems to be to put you on medication to deal with the symptoms, right? To lower your blood pressure, to lower cholesterol. However, it doesn't affect the issue. And in fact, some of the most common side effects of blood pressure medication and cholesterol medication themselves are to further decrease energy levels, right? And so, you know, and that is also one of the areas that we talk about a lot as to the causes of fatigue itself. And this is the actual reason I'm talking about this today is because we've just had a lot of patients that that's their issue. And, you know, you come in and they're on 3-4 different blood pressure medications and no one's ever talked to them about solutions, how to help their body to normalize their blood pressure by itself, right? Or to figure out more in depth is what's actually going on with your heart health so that we can really figure out what's going on with cholesterol levels. And in mainstream healthcare, the actual testing for it is, I'm just going to put it blankly, archaic, absolutely archaic as to the testing that is typically done to measure the degree of development of heart disease itself. And so we do a lot of advanced testing. It's not rocket science, right? And it just takes a little bit of time to help patients understand what we're looking at. But if we're just doing an LDL to measure, you know, an LDL and a total cholesterol and the triglycerides and an HDL to see, you know, if there's problems in the systems in our body around cholesterol, I think is doing a massive disservice for the patient and setting up for a lot of problems. Antidepressants can lead to fatigue itself. Beta blockers is a major one. That is a blood pressure medication, right? Will create a lot of fatigue. Your opioids and muscle relaxants, we see that a lot, right? People have chronic pain, so they're taking muscle relaxants or taking opioids, and it's negatively affecting their sleep, right? Or excuse me, negatively affecting their energy levels. And in this time of day, right, or this time of our world, antihistamines, right, the springtime, hay fever, all that sort of thing, antihistamines are also things like your Benadryl and all that. And all those depress the nervous system and contribute to fatigue. Benzodiazepine, right? These are taken for anxiety, right? Your Xanax, your Ativan, your Valium. All those will also contribute to to fatigue itself. So that being said, right? Probably didn't think you were going to get a magic ticket for improving energy levels today. That's rarely the case. There's never really just one thing that is going to magically fix that inflammation. And so this is where a lot of the detractors of restorative health come into play, and they toot their horns, they tout their horn that says, well, there's no research, you know, there's no double blind research studies that removing an inflammatory food improves energy levels. Well, no duh, because there's different foods create inflammation for different people, number one, and there's about 30 other things that probably need to be fixed in that person. And necessarily doesn't have to be super complicated or super complex. We just have to put you on a plan that builds to restore health, right? And then when that, you know, we talk about the 80-20 rule for 80% of people, putting them on something we know works, right? For like to get them to where they need to be, correcting that mitochondrial dysfunction, giving the body what it needs so blood pressure starts to normalize, right? fixing insulin resistance, decreasing inflammation with a non-inflammatory diet, maybe some specific supplementation based upon labs. And then if that doesn't, you know, 8 out of 10, 9 out of 10, that works amazingly well. And then if there's that 1 out of 10 that we still need to work and figure out, that can be some more work. But obviously, you know, then we start to look at some of the more specifics. But the specifics aren't even, you know, we might as well not even talk about that until you have a good foundation in place. Right. And that's, you know, and that's ultimately what we really strive to do is to build foundational health, to restore health, and then figure if we need to, right, continue to figure out those details as we go. Because as we know, there's hundreds of different other areas that can be contributing to that fatigue that aren't near as common, right? Heavy metal poisoning, mold exposure, talk about maybe specific nutritional deficiencies like iodine or thyroid problems. Thyroid problems is also a big thing when it comes to energy production. You know, liver health, which is typically that's all part of the mitochondrial dysfunction or metabolic function that I mentioned before. So the other area that was really important to talk about is movement, right? And what I mean by that is movement, specifically of the spine, charges the brain like a battery, right? And so that's where exercise comes into play, right? Are we getting motion? Are we getting movement where we're putting a mild stressor on the body, you know, getting your heart rate up, getting your heart rate a little bit elevated, or if you're healthy enough to do it, getting it really elevated and really pushing your body into places it's never been, right? To help to build that mitochondrial health, the more, you know, getting in and doing some strength training, right? And then also movement of the spine itself, right? So motion, right? If you have injuries that may have happened 20, 30 years ago, and we didn't even really recognize it caused an injury because we don't have symptoms or we don't have pain. But, right, if that spine locks down and stops moving, it's kind of like shutting down that windmill that charges the brain, where that movement of the spine itself, if you're not getting that movement, it will actually create, but that movement charges the brain. And so we're not getting that same brain charge as we could if we had a properly functioning spine. And so those in a nutshell are the most common things that we see that once we get corrected and handled, you start to see energy levels get better and see that person turn around.
0: Don't just suffer. Reach out.
2: Yeah, right. Well, I mean, that's exactly, that's why we do the radio show, right? Spread the word.
0: Exactly.
2: And hopefully we can, you know, get some people doing some things at home where maybe, you know, before they come to see us to say, hey, like, hey, I do need to start making some of these changes, but I do understand that change can be really tough. And that's where, you know, I think back to when I was dealing with all that. I mentioned this a lot when I was a child because I don't remember a lot of my childhood, but I was the kid that was falling asleep in class. I was the kid that, you know, falling asleep on the swather. I remember times, you know, cutting down a hayfield, and then you can't hide that, right? Like, you get home and your dad's like, what the heck happened here? I'm like, well, I fell asleep, right? But that was the thing, right? So I had severe asthma, severe allergies, and so I was hopped up on Benadryl, hopped up on all these medications just to try to get me through the day, and I literally don't remember much of my childhood because of all the medication that I was taking every day. And it's kind of sad when you think about that. But, you know, the point being is, you know, I was able at the age of 22 to start to figure this stuff out, you know, for myself, because no medical doctor ever did. They just gave me a rotation of drugs and said, this is the only solution, you know. But I didn't know that. I didn't know the wheat that I was eating was contributing to all the inflammation. I didn't know, you know, all these things that, you know, that we talk about today. And so I know what it's like to be extremely fatigued. I know what it's like to try to just struggle through your day. And so, if we can help people out there to live more of what they want to be living, you know, what are we missing out on, right? At the end of the day, when all we feel like is sitting on the couch at the end of the day, or, you know, going to bed early, you know, if we have kids to take care of, or if we have, you know, wife and children, all that sort of thing, like, or maybe we don't, and we want to get out and experience the world, right? But we don't have energy to do it, right? Because we've worked throughout the day and we don't have the energy that we'd like to have.
0: Dr. Steve Nagel, DZ 180 Health Solutions. 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
2: Yes, sir. Or check out our Facebook page as well. Probably can't troll us on our website, but you can troll us on Facebook.
0: Well, you spy, whatever. You can look from afar. But
2: all right,
0: get in
2: sounds
0: touch.
2: Great. And we do have a great class if you want to learn more. If you go to our website, 180healthnow.com, and scroll about halfway down, there's a video. I think it's called the 180 Approach to Inflammation, but it covers a lot of these topics more in depth and a little bit more about how we approach things. So if you're thinking about an appointment and you're like, hey, I just don't know, because it's a whole different approach, and it is different, I can guarantee you it's going to be different than what you've experienced in the past. And we hear that most every day. And so take a look on that. You'll have a better understanding. And then love to meet you.
0: All right. Doc, thanks for your time. Have a happy Independence Day weekend.
2: Yeah, happy 250th anniversary to everybody, and make sure you celebrate our independence and take stock as to what we need to do to maintain it and restore some of that freedom and independence.
0: There you go.
2: God bless.
0: Love it. All right, take care of you too, Doc. Appreciate it. Dr. Steve Nagel, D.C., 837, Lori Hinzer, National Committee Woman for the North Dakota GOP, Dr. Steve being the National Committee Man. It just so happens. We'll talk to Lori Hinz in just a few minutes. Dakota Morning's Michael Bell. Jenna Gallo, Executive Director of the Missouri Slope Area Wide United Way. Amanda Gottfried from Make-A-Wish and more coming up. Clint Romache will be one of the guests with Clay and Buck later.
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13: Welcome back to the Dakota Farm and Ranch Report presented by Proceed. Well, as we gear up for a big holiday weekend with the 4th of July just around the corner here, an active weather pattern is expected to continue across the state of North Dakota and the northern plains in general through at least the first half of July. Several disturbances will move through the region, bringing periodic chances of showers and thunderstorms. Additional rainfall will help ease some of the drought-stressed areas, and we could see some stronger storms a possibility too. Again, temperatures into the mid-80s, 90s, but primarily mid to upper 80s expected in the run of the forecast. President Donald Trump has signed a proclamation temporarily suspending countervailing duties on certain imported phosphate fertilizers, a move the administration says will help lower input costs for farmers and boost fertilizer supplies. According to the USDA's estimates, the action could reduce phosphate fertilizer prices by about 22% and save U.S. farmers roughly $1.8 billion annually. More than 100,000 farms nationwide could benefit from the lower costs on one of agriculture's biggest production expenses. Agriculture Secretary Brooke Rollins says the suspension is intended to provide immediate relief for producers while supporting longer-term efforts to strengthen the nation's fertilizer supply chain. The Trump administration also is looking to expand domestic fertilizer production, improve supply chain resilience, and reduce dependence on the foreign suppliers. Fertilizer remains a major expense for crop producers, and officials say improving affordability will help strengthen farm profitability and support U.S. food production. And a very popular program here in North Dakota is returning this month. North Dakota's Project SafeSend will give farmers, ranchers, pesticide dealers, homeowners, and government agencies a free way to dispose of unwanted or unusable pesticides. Agriculture Commissioner Doug Goring says the program helps protect public health and the environment by providing a safe, legal, disposable option for old, banned, damaged, or unusable pesticide products. Accepted materials include herbicides, insecticides, fungicides, rodenticides, and other pesticides. Since its launch 34 years ago, Project SafeSend has collected more than 6.8 million pounds of chemicals from thousands of participants across the state. The program is funded through pesticide registration fees paid by manufacturers and is offered at no cost to users. Collection events events will be held July 7th through July 16th at the North Dakota Department of Transportation facilities across the state, including Castleton, Jamestown, Bismarck, Dickinson, Williston, Rugby, Devil's Lake, and Larimore. Participants with more than 1,000 pounds must pre-register before attending. And South Dakota State University earned an eighth-place finish among 24 teams at the 2026 International Quarter-Scale Tractor Competition. Held in late May in Bloomington, Illinois, SDSU's tractor named Shelby featured a white and blue paint scheme inspired by Ford Shelby Mustangs and turned in one of the team's strongest performances during the tractor pull competition. The team placed fourth in pulling events, earning nearly 95% of the available points. Students also posted strong results in engineering categories, scoring more than 93% on the written design report and nearly 85% of the defensive design competition, where judges evaluated engineering decisions and problem-solving skills. The team received the prestigious Craftsmanship Award that recognized the tractor's build, quality, attention to detail, and overall appearance. Advisor Douglas Prairie said minor electrical issues affected performance, but noted the team remains focused on improvement. SDSU has won three previous championships and is already preparing for the 2027 competition with an increased emphasis on testing and reliability. That is the latest on the Dakota Farm and Ranch Report, presented by Proceed. I'm Shannon D.
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0: periods of sun, but a strong afternoon thunderstorm on Friday that could produce hail and damaging winds, the high of 82. Independence Day Saturday, sun and clouds with a heavy thunderstorm, the high of 87. With your AccuWeather forecast, I'm meteorologist Jason Catarina.
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7: Nearly a million bottles of heart and kidney medication has been recalled. The FDA says California-based Amgen voluntarily recalled the bottles of Corlinor and Sensipar tablets after unexpected foreign matter was found in a sample. A brain implant developed in California has allowed a man with ALS to continue communicating with family and friends. Sharon Reardon reports.
8: 47-year-old Casey Harrell, who suffers from severe paralysis and speech impairment, is now also able to browse the internet and work from home. The Experimental Brain Computer Interface, or BCI, works by translating brain signals into text while also allowing users to control a computer cursor. It was developed by researchers at UC Davis in conjunction with Brown University and Mass General Brigham Neuroscience Institute. The findings show the BCI could lead to greater independence for people with paralysis and other severe neurological conditions that limit speech and movement.
7: Health update. I'm Sarah Lee Kessler.
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1: If you're hearing this, you should be concerned about the Asian longhorned beetle, an invasive species that's destroying our trees. 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
0: Look up, look down, look around, look up, look down, look around. In the trees and on the ground, 'cause the ALB must be found.
1: Some signs of the ALB are dime-sized holes on tree trunks, a sawdust-like material called frass, and the beetle itself, with a long black body and white spots.
0: Look up, look down, look around, look up, look down, look around. In the trees and on the ground, 'cause the ALB must be found.
1: Learn all the signs and how to report them at AsianLonghornedBeetle.com. That's AsianLonghornedBeetle.com.
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3: 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And Amanda Knox joins Bobby Cass to talk about surviving prison and life nearly 20 years after being wrongfully accused.
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5: Keeper 550 and 852, and the flurries coming in here toward the end. Mason Schmatz, am I getting that right, of Bismarck, 11 today. Tomorrow, McKenna Beck of Harriet, South Dakota is 17.

0: And hey, Lori Hinz.
1: Hey, what?
0: You know what Sam's last name is that's turned 250 on Saturday? Somebody said their Uncle Sam is turning 250 on Saturday. Does Sam have a last name? Sam America? What are we okay. calling him?
1: I was like, what are you talking about? Because I have a Sam.
0: Haven't you heard about Uncle Sam? We got to put you back in school.
1: I've heard of Uncle Sam, but I was thrown off because I have a Sam. My Sam is the oldest kid in my family, and he runs our North Hardware store.
0: No, not the second I said it, I thought she's going to think I'm talking about her kid.
1: I did.
0: Such a mother.
1: My kid.
0: Okay, so, but he's not turning 250. That would make you 280 or something like that.
1: That's exactly right. That's math. Mathing. No.
0: How's that for math?
1: I gotcha, Uncle okay. Sam. So, yeah.
0: Anyway, I'll shoot a Gloria Jean's thing off to Mason Schmatz. Watch your mailbox. So you had fun attempting to get a tan and said discovered you can't.
1: I am very fair skinned and always have been, and I'm not much of a tanner, but I had plenty of sunscreen on yesterday. Didn't matter. Did not matter because we had blazing, wonderful, amazing North Dakota sunshine yesterday out in Medora. So, my husband and I thoroughly enjoyed ourselves. It was an amazing event and the videos are just spectacular from.
0: Yes, they are.
1: I would recommend, too, and I'm going to let everybody know, if you want to follow somebody on X and you're not familiar with Twitter and it's new to you, just follow Margot Martin, M-A-R-G-O-M-A-R-T-I-N. She is one of the people at the White House who really delineates and takes care of detailing everything that happens. And so you could see some amazing video on Margot Martin's Twitter page, her X page. And she just did a lovely job. Everything from the Rough Riders escorting the Beast in with the president's detail to all of the crowds. I mean, you will get to see the crowds if you see Margot Martin. Martin's actual page, because a lot of the mainstream press is not going to show you how excited the crowd was to greet the president, but you'll be able to see it on her page. So this is what I'm trying to explain to people too. If you want to see actual truth of what's going on with the White House, follow somebody that actually follows what goes on in the White House, not the mainstream press who's going to give you a different view of things. So sometimes, you know, it's hard to imagine that our press would do that, that they would actually give you a kind of a skewed view of stuff like that, and you don't believe that you know, could be that nefarious, right? I mean, we don't think that of people, but it is true, and it does happen, and until you actually see the actual truth of things, either with your own eyes by going to something like this, or by following somebody who is actually following the White House, you kind of get a skewed, different view of stuff sometimes, so, but it was a wonderful day.
0: Yeah, for God's sakes, don't follow somebody that's just parroting the same misled talking points that other people are parroting.
1: You don't know that. That's the problem. You just don't know that. Or if you're hanging out with some radical people who want ICE shut down, you don't know that. You think that that's normal because that's what the echo chamber that you're in is. So I totally get that, and I understand that.
0: What do you think about these socialists that are winning is now Colorado? It's funny how they say it's spreading west. Hello, Seattle? That's kind of west already, yeah. Isn't it?
1: Yeah, that's pretty west. That's pretty west.
0: So one of the talking points of many of those candidates tends to be getting rid of ICE. And didn't we do a defund the cops thing already and discover it didn't work?
1: No kidding, right?
0: Those
1: no
0: same people
1: joke.
0: All of a sudden, oh, wait, we need some police officers here. Yeah, well, yeah, no kidding.
1: Well, sometimes it's trial and error for people. They have to realize.
0: We can't afford to be electing trial and error. Not in these big positions.
1: I am aware that George Soros and his son have spent a lot of money funding this effort to push communism in the United States of America. The President of the United States has made it very clear that this is one of the greatest threats to our country. So don't be fooled. Do your research. Find out if communism has ever worked.
0: Yeah, no
1: spoiler
0: kidding.
1: Alert, it hasn't.
0: Right, so, exactly. Go watch Citizen X if you want to see what a world in a communist state is like, and say, oh, wait, I don't want to be this. Ugh. Because that's exactly what you would say. By the way, do you have any idea where I can get some of those clothes that the Teddy Roosevelt guys were all wearing when they were riding horseback? And why didn't we get Trump on a horse?
1: The Rough Riders. I was wondering if Trump. I literally was wondering at one point. I'm like, I wonder if they're going to put him on a horse. Because, well, there's a new iconic photo. You know how the picture of him in the McDonald's drive-thru, and then after he was shot, the fight iconic photo, and there are so many. This guy has so many iconic photos. There is no single one, right? There's a new iconic photo, and the new iconic photo is him coming down and first right off of the train in Medora.
0: Yes.
1: When he is on the back of the train, there is a brand, and he's got his hands out, and that is the brand new iconic photo. And it is
0: so awesome.
1: Spectacular.
0: That is so awesome.
1: It really was. We're so proud of our state. We are. I tell you what, Mercedes Schlapp, who is the, Matt and Mercedes are our CPAC, she says, we love North Dakota this morning on X. And I'm like, she does. I've talked to her. She loves the state. She has a daughter who lives here. So I think that people are getting a much different view of our state for one time, and it's thrilling. It's really exciting. You really cannot compare to the iconic photos and videos that are going around on X right now about our state, and we're very, very proud of where we live here. But I'll tell you what, it was a wonderful day in Medora yesterday, very exciting. And Jeff and I are planning to spend some more time out in Medora because it was just delightful.
0: I can't wait till my various friends scatter to the four winds. I'll see those shots of Medora and go, oh, you have kind of a nice state out there. Yeah, I've been saying that for 30 years. Hello.
1: It's all true. Yeah. I mean, we love it out here. We know what the people are like, and the people were friendly, and everybody was really calm. There were no protesters. It was just a lovely, lovely day yesterday to greet the President of the United States. And how exciting to see Air Force One flying into Bismarck. I mean, come on.
0: Exactly. Soon it'll be Space Force One flying into North Dakota first. At UNDers. Come on, I have a dream. I have a dream. Lori Enns, your National Committee Woman for the North Dakota GOP. Take care at 9 o'clock.
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4: And less unemployment. I'm Dave Anthony, Fox News. We got that update to the economy this morning.
5: There were just 57,000 new jobs created in June, fewer than expected, though the unemployment rate declined to 4.2%. Economists were predicting job growth of 110,000 and the unemployment rate holding at 4.3%.
4: That's Fox's Jenny Casola. More than a week after twin earthquakes devastated Venezuela, a survivor pulled from the rubble. As crews keep searching for thousands still missing, more than 2,200 confirmed dead. A search also continues in the Arabian Sea for a missing U.S. Navy sailor. After a helicopter made an emergency water landing, three others on board were rescued. U.S. Central Command says there's no indication enemy fire was the cause. This after mediators in Qatar reported progress after two more days of indirect U.S. and Iran talks. Fox's Trey Yingst reports from Tel Aviv.
6: As the Middle East waits to see what comes next in the ceasefire with Iran, Israel is marking 1,000 days since the October 7th massacre. A rally was held outside of the Knesset today, Israel's parliament, to call for accountability in the aftermath of the attack.
7: We demand an official commission of inquiry by the Israeli government to investigate.
4: That Hamas terror attack killed more than 1,000 Israelis and triggered the deadly destructive war in Gaza. At least 20 people are dead in Kyiv after what Ukraine's foreign minister called a night of horror. Russia attacked with hundreds of drones and missiles.
8: Loud explosions shook the Ukrainian capital for hours. The attack, with ballistic and cruise missiles and drones, damaged buildings and civilian infrastructure across the city.
4: Fox's Greg Palcott. At the World Cup, the U.S. advanced to the round of 16.
9: I felt we put on such a good performance and didn't deserve the red card. I mean, I didn't see it, but it's unfortunate.
4: That's Christian Pulisic. The U.S. beat Bosnia and Herzegovina 2-0 despite being shorthanded most of the second half after the red card foul took a player out of the game. 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
16: We dedicate a living monument to a legend, a statesman, a soldier, frontiersman, and a true American hero.
15: President Trump speaking in Medora Wednesday as he got a firsthand look at the new Theodore Roosevelt Presidential Library ahead of the official opening to the public on Saturday. The $450 million library's opening coincides with July 4th celebrations honoring the 250th anniversary of the signing of the Declaration of Independence. The president was accompanied by Interior Secretary and former North Dakota Governor Doug Burgum. You still have time to plan your July 4th getaway. North Dakota Parks and Rec says a few state parks still have campsites available, but they warn you'd better hurry. The campsites are filling up fast. Keep in mind, fireworks are prohibited in all North Dakota state parks, but there are plenty of viewing areas to watch nearby displays. I'm Brenda Stewart.
14: 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Socialism wins in Colorado.
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3: Here's your AccuWeather forecast. A mix of clouds and sun, breezy this afternoon with a couple of strong thunderstorms this afternoon and evening. They could produce flooding, downpours, hail, damaging wind gusts, even an isolated tornado. The high of 85, otherwise partly cloudy tonight, the low down to 61. Periods of sun with a strong afternoon thunderstorm Friday that could produce hail and damaging winds, the high 82. Saturday for Independence Day, a sun and cloud mix with a heavy thunderstorm, the high of 87. With your AccuWeather forecast, I'm meteorologist Jason Caterina.
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25: Good morning and welcome to Dakota Mornings. I am your host, Michael Bell, KFYR, 550 AM, 99.7 FM. We're celebrating this morning. The United States had a knockout win against Bosnia-Herzegovina last night, 2-0. Excuse me. And so this is going to be a constant week-long celebration until they play again Monday night. But we are joined in studio by Jenna Gullo, Executive Director, Missouri Slope Area United Way, and I always forget that area part of it. That's really important. Well, but thank you.
19: Thank you for having me. It's actually area-wide.
25: Oh, area-wide.
19: I know.
25: Yeah, I'm missing another four letters there. So 8 letters in total that I've forgotten, but that's okay because we're moving on. And what I want to do is it's been way too long since you've been in the studio, and I'm glad we really took this up, that we took this opportunity. Why don't you give us some background on the Missouri Slope area-wide United Way?
19: You got her. First of all, thanks for having me on. I always love being here. It's always fun. So our United Way, we are a problem solver in the community. When an issue arises, we've been approached multiple times, and it's happening again this year, where there's big community gaps, and we might temporarily fill them. We might convene partners around the table and see who's interested in filling them. We might take a piece of it and fundraise to try to fill it. So there's all different ways we go about it, but we have so many strategic partnerships throughout the community that we're able to quickly and efficiently address problems. I really love that.
25: Yeah, and that's one of the things that I like the most about it is the mentality at the United Way is it's all figure outable. We can find a way to figure it out. And sometimes it requires creativity, but there's always an end zone in which you guys are striving toward.
19: Thanks. I like that you said that, because that is truly how we feel. And we have such smart leaders.
25: It's all figure outable.
19: Right. And we have such smart board members who are great leaders of our programs.
25: And passionate and involved. Mm-hmm. And, you know, this isn't a board that has their hands off. This is a board that it's a very hands-on board.
19: And it's also our donors and volunteers. Sometimes they come to us with problems and solutions, which we love. And then we also fund, you know, we also do a little bit of that traditional United Way model, which raises money and funds agencies. That's really very rare in today's world, because mm-hmm. people can just give direct to any agency they want. So most United Ways don't do that. But we've really kept a piece of the pie for our partner agencies who are experts in their fields. And so we support so many programs that, you know, it's cliche to say, you know, so that we all have a good quality of life, but that's really what it's all about.
25: Sure.
19: We help everybody.
25: And the passion and enthusiasm of you and your great lean and mean team is noticeable throughout the community on a regular basis.
19: Well, thanks, because we're busy and we make things happen, but it really takes everyone, takes all of our volunteers. We have a lot of activities going on, but behind the scenes, we're also making sure we're aware of what the emerging needs are, and we try to pull people in to come up with the most efficient solution. That's the thing. We're not talking about a problem for years and years and years and years.
25: Yeah.
19: We actually, you know, either notice it before it happens, we're very proactive, or once something does happen, we talk about it immediately and we come up with a pretty good solution. So.
25: And I deeply appreciate that the involvement of the United Way here in the community it goes without peer. But I want to talk, you guys have a big event coming up on July 23rd. Let's take some time to talk about that.
19: So it is our fifth annual Crosstown Brew Down, and it is the evening of Thursday, July 23rd. It's on the rooftop of Stoneholm Brewery.
25: And great location.
19: Oh, it's so beautiful. It is so much fun. We have a live band. We have food. We'll feed you. And the reason we're doing it is to raise money for our United Way backpack program. So we have about five different breweries, I cannot say that word very well, who all donate their time and their product. And you get to sample different beers that they make and different drinks. And people dance, people laugh. It is so much fun. But we really need it this year now more than ever.
25: Yeah, and let's talk a little bit about that. This backpack program has been around for a little while. It's a great service, a great addition to the community. What does the backpack program serve?
19: Okay, so this is a great example of solving local problems. We were approached by Bismarck Public Schools. I want to say it was back in 2013.
25: Yeah.
19: I can't believe
25: it. I knew it was a decade.
19: I know. Isn't that crazy? It doesn't seem like it was that long ago, but I believe it was around that time. And kids, they found, were coming to school on Monday mornings, dizzy, had stomach aches, couldn't concentrate, had some behavior issues. Lo and behold, they figured out it was because these poor kids weren't eating over the weekends.
25: Right.
19: They had no food. You know, many of them are latchkey kids. Many of them have a single parent that works 2-3 jobs, and they just have to fend for themselves. And so they came to us, and we talked to our agencies in town, and we found that an agency who had previously been doing backpacks of food every weekend stopped doing it every weekend. They were only doing it every other weekend.
25: Okay.
19: And so that's why.
25: It was a funding issue, I'm sure.
19: I'm sure. I think, I don't know if it was funding. We actually met with that agency.
25: Okay.
19: Because we asked, can we help fundraise for this? And would you go back to doing it? And at the time, they said, no, it's so labor intensive.
25: Oh, okay.
19: And I said, well, we have the volunteers. I know the community will step up. Yeah, we know people. And they said no to that. I mean, it is a labor intensive program. It's a lot to orchestrate. But then I met with Great Plains Food Bank and this agency. I said, well, what if we order pre-packed bags? And at the time, Great Plains Food Bank was, you know, they didn't have a facility here in Bismarck, but we could order the bags and figure out a way to get them to Bismarck. And this agency still said no. So we do explore all options. We didn't just jump right in and say, yes, we'll do it. But at the time, since we could not figure out another agency to help with it, we started our United Way backpack program, and the business community really stepped up. So we have a business or a church or a group like the Lions Club that will sponsor a weekend of food. That means they pay for the food.
4: Yep.
19: Mm-hmm. And then typically that business or group will also help to pack and deliver the food. And so we started with just elementary students at the time, and then we expanded to middle and high school at the request of Bismarck and Mandan schools. And we also support different regional programs, so Beulah and Hazen and Linton. Yep. And it really depends if the community can afford it or step up to pay for it, we'll orchestrate all of it.
4: One of the things that I really appreciate about this is we don't want to have this need, but we do. Yep. And dealing with what's in front of you has become really, really important, because you're talking about an essential service, which is providing food to young people.
19: Yeah. And I mean, it's hard for so many of us. Thankfully, it's hard for us to imagine the need. But there's 1 in 5 kids out there that are struggling with food insecurity.
4: Yep.
19: And Bismarck, that's ridiculous. When we look around and we know there's a lot of wealth here, and we're all so blessed, and there's not a parent anywhere that says, I want my kid to go hungry, or I want to live this lifestyle.
4: Right, right.
19: I mean, we see a lot of people coming into our homeless shelter that are fighting so hard just to meet the needs of their kids, not even their own needs. And it's really sad when you get an inside glimpse into what their lives are like and all the crises and situations that people are dealing with. And at the end of the day, no one wants to see a child go hungry.
4: Yep.
19: We couldn't
4: be more directly put.
19: Yeah.
4: Nobody wants to see a child go hungry.
19: Yep.
4: Well, I'm sure there's a sociopath or two out there that does, but you know, we're going to ignore them.
19: Yeah, we'll ignore them. So we currently pack and deliver 1,700 bags of food just in Bismarck, Mandan alone. And we do it every other weekend, but we just found out the agency that was doing the opposite weekends is no longer able to provide backpacks of food for the upcoming school year.
4: Okay, we need to run to a commercial break. When we come back, I'm going to delve a little bit more into that and how people can, in whatever way they're able, to participate in this and to help alleviate the strain, even just a little bit. This is Dakota Mornings. I am your host, Michael Bell, KFYR 550 AM. 99.7 FM. We are joined in studio by Jenna Gullo, Executive Director.
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25: 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We are joined in studio this morning, Jenna Gallo, Executive Director, United Way, Missouri Slope Area.
19: Something.
25: Wide-ish thing, stuff. United Way, ladies and gentlemen. We were talking about the backpack program, which is a really important program here in the community, providing kids with food on the weekend. You just talked about how you had another agency partner who, from a logistics perspective, is unable to continue that. You guys, the United Way, the Missouri Slope Area Wide United Way, is doing every other weekend. This agency was doing the weekends that you guys weren't doing. What can we, what do we need to do?
19: Well,
25: yeah, big question.
19: We need to do something, because when this email went out from the agency, we received numerous emails, text messages, and phone calls from local school counselors, both in Bismarck and Mandan.
25: Sure, yeah.
19: And they're very worried, because they know these kids are in need. They're the ones that refer these kids to us. So they see these kids, and they are the ones that are recognizing that we have to make sure that they have access to food. And the answer is not as simple as, oh, there's food pantries in town. Oh, they can walk across town and get a meal at Heaven's Helpers. You know, it's not that easy, because a lot of the times these kids are on their own. Their
25: sure.
19: parent yeah. is working. Her parents are working.
25: Second, third job, kind of, as you referenced
19: yeah.
25: before.
19: And so, and it's wonderful if they get their meals taken care of. They probably all qualify, for the most part, for free and reduced lunch and mm-hmm. breakfast, which, hallelujah, that we have those programs.
25: Amen. Yep.
19: But then what happens over the weekend? So we talked at our board level about this need, and if we are able to raise the money, we will absorb the cost for staff, we'll absorb the cost for the non-food related expenses, because we need labels that and we need totes, and, you know, there's mm-hmm. just some miscellaneous expenses. But our United Way is willing to pick up those opposite weekends if we can raise the money.
25: Okay.
19: We obviously can't spend money we don't have. And the money that United Way raises, people also don't realize. They say, oh, you raised $3 million. You have the money. Well, no, our donors.
25: That money's all allocated.
19: Right. Our donors
25: spend
19: decide.
25: Before you have it.
19: Yeah, they decide where they want their money to go. So they might want it to go to the shelter. Well, we spend it on the shelter. They might want it to go to Youth Works. We give it all to Youth Works. And so designations really determine the majority of our funds. And so if someone were to say, we want to take a weekend, we have 18 additional weekends we need to fill for the school year. 18. So we need 18 sponsors at about $8,000
25: okay.
19: a weekend.
25: How does somebody, if somebody's, you know, listening to the show right now and they're like, you know what, I want to get involved with this. I can't swallow the entire $8,000, but I can certainly be part of the solution because it's figure outable. How does somebody get a hold of you?
19: Well, it's about $5 a backpack. Okay. That's what we calculate, because we also do food drives and different things to try to, you know, decrease those expenses. But they need to email me or call me or call our office. Our number is 701 855-3601. Our website is MSA United
25: Missouri
19: Way.
25: Slope Area United Way.
19: United MSA Way.
25: United Way.
19: Yes. MSAUnitedWay.org. So you can give online, but you have to designate it. You have to pick the backpack program. You can call our office and you can see which weekends we have available. You can let us know if you just want to volunteer. We're probably going to need that if we expand the program. We honestly and thankfully have never had a problem getting volunteers. We put out a simple call on Facebook, and we have at least 30 people that show up.
25: Well,
19: it's just
25: and
19: awesome.
25: And that I want to highlight for a second, because that is time and treasure. People's time is a treasure. David Tamasia he allocated this so well. The time is equally important. If you guys don't have a problem with volunteers, let's pump that up a little bit too, because, you know, instead of that 30 volunteers, let's get 50. And then we can leverage that to any number of programs.
19: Right. Absolutely. And we also need people with pickups or large vehicles.
25: Okay. Pickup trucks.
19: We need strong people. We need even some seniors that volunteer with us to help us inventory any leftover food.
25: Well, and organize.
19: And organize it. And yeah, so that we have to, so we order less, so we save money. And we make sure that we have food drives throughout the community. That's the other thing. Let's say you can't financially give. Well, you can promote it if you have a Facebook page or you have friends, or you could do a food drive and just drop off. What we're looking for are items that kids will eat and be able to prepare.
25: Like ramen.
19: Okay. I've stopped putting ramen in those bags because it's cheap and it's something. It's something to eat.
25: Yeah.
19: But I said, please don't order any more ramen. It's so non-nutritious.
25: Well, the sodium is whoo.
19: Oh, I know. So we are stuck with, we're always open to ideas. Oh, one year, you know, we had someone, I was giving a presentation at Beeson Electric.
25: Okay.
19: Someone came up to me afterwards and said, oh, I have apple trees. I'm like, okay, well, we're packing tomorrow, you know, and she dropped off 2,000 apples to us.
25: That's the type of thing we're looking for here.
19: Right.
25: Fill an immediate need, fill a long-term need, give 2 hours a week, 3 hours a week, $10, $20. This all adds up really quickly.
19: Yes, it does. And then sometimes you might have an apple tree. Maybe you're an elderly person, you have beautiful apple trees in your backyard, but you can't possibly pick the apples. We will find volunteers this fall to pick your apples and donate them to the backpack program.
25: We're going to get the long-armed girls and boys basketball team to do that.
19: You know, the youth are spectacular and just in our community, and they always want to help. And it's just about trying to figure out a time that works for them, because they're usually so filled up with different sports and different activities. But any age can volunteer, especially if you have young kids and you want to help pack our backpacks. If we're in need of volunteers that weekend, you can bring your children. I remember bringing my son Luke when he was 3.
25: Uh-huh.
19: He's done it every year, actually. He's now 6.
25: He's like a professional at it now.
19: He is. He's so cute.
25: Is he going to take his game to the next level and do something else with it?
19: I don't know. We saw Air Force One yesterday, and I said, Lukey, that could be your plane someday. I said, maybe it'll be a different one at that point. But anyhow, you can volunteer with your kids, and what a great way to instill volunteerism, giving back, seeing what the needs are. That's what people say. When they sponsor our backpack program and fill those bags of food, they are astonished at how many kids are in need of this program. So we want to fill those extra weeks. But financially, we really do need the help.
25: Yeah. We need to go to a commercial break. This is Dakota Mornings. I am your host, Michael Bell, KFYR, 550 AM, 99.7 FM. 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I'm going to get this right by the time we
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25: finish.
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7: Fox News. I'm CJ Pop. Out of 57,000 jobs created in June, the disappointing number from the Bureau of Labor Statistics.
8: 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But big declines in leisure and hospitality. Bars and restaurants losing 61,000 jobs last month. And where was all that World Cup hiring?
7: Fox Business' Lauren Simonetti in Venezuela. Years earlier, rescuers carrying out a 43-year-old man trapped in the base of a collapsed building 8 days after the twin earthquakes struck that nation. In the northern part of the nation, security guard was inside a small security cabin when the first violent tremor struck, and nearly two dozen are dead in the latest Russian onslaught inside Ukraine. America's
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27: Here's something pretty disturbing I discovered while researching this podcast. This is what it actually says on the Los Angeles Police Department website. The site states that the Adult Missing Persons Unit investigates 3,200 cases a month, and 70% of those missing people are found or returned voluntarily within 2 or 3 days. It goes on to explain, and I quote here, "Since being a missing person is not a crime, police are given a very limited role while conducting these types of investigations." At the bottom of the webpage, it gets more disturbing. There's a section titled, "What if they never returned?" And here's the official police advice. In such situations, you may want to enlist the services of a private investigator to assist in your search. If you can't afford a PI, the police elaborate, quote, "Another option would be to contact the Salvation Army, which has a missing persons locator program." There is not a single sentence on the LAPD website that would lead a loved one of a missing person to have any faith that the police would properly investigate it. What the LAPD is basically saying is, if someone you love goes missing, don't overreact. They'll probably turn up, unless they don't, in which case you should get someone besides the police to look into it. All this is my way of saying, if the police took missing persons cases as seriously as they do, say, bank robberies, I wouldn't have had to do this podcast in the first place and end up chasing a violent criminal halfway around the country. I'm Neil Strauss, and you can hear the full story of To Live and Die in L.A.
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3: Here's your AccuWeather forecast. A mix of clouds and sun, breezy this afternoon with a couple of strong thunderstorms this afternoon and the evening. They could produce flooding, downpours, hail, damaging wind gusts, even an isolated tornado. The high of 85, otherwise partly cloudy tonight, the low down to 61. Periods of sun with a strong afternoon thunderstorm Friday that could produce hail and damaging winds, the high 82. Saturday for Independence Day, a sun and cloud mix with a heavy thunderstorm, the high of 87. With your AccuWeather forecast, I'm meteorologist Jason Caterina.
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25: Welcome back to Dakota Mornings. I am your host, Michael Bell. We are joined in studio by Jenna Gullo, Executive Director, Missouri Slope Area United Way. 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
19: Area-wide.
25: But dang,
19: almost.
25: So close. So close.
19: We'll take it.
25: All right, I'll get it. We got two more breaks here, or one more break.
19: Thing is the website is msaunitedway.org.
25: Or so you there can call you have it. At 701-255-3601.
19: You got her.
25: See, we're gonna get this done today. I appreciate it. We have a couple of other things that we need to highlight and talk about. But before we do that, I want to talk about highlight some of your sponsors, some of the businesses in the community. And we can start with your board of directors, which is always a good idea to talk about the time that these people put in, outside all the other priorities that they have. The time that they take to put in. And I want to highlight them for a minute.
19: Well, I love that. Thank you. So our largest donor in the community this last year and for the last, I don't know how many years, is Basin Electric.
25: Yeah.
19: Power Cooperative.
25: See, Basin Electric. Yeah. They are so enmeshed in every part of the Bismarck area community.
19: They're so remarkable. They are so good and so good to us. They actually just sponsored our community baby shower, which was hosted at the governor's residence.
25: Okay, that's, yes, you know what? The first lady did, we talked about that on air.
19: I love her. Yeah, she is just great. Remarkable. I
25: have said a number of times, she is the kindest and smartest person I think I've ever encountered.
19: And such,
25: certainly one of them.
19: So genuine and sincere.
25: Yep.
19: And it's funny because I didn't know Governor Armstrong when, he was the rep for our state in Washington. I know of his family. I know his brother. Yeah, Mitch. Mitch is a donor, and Mitch is a great guy. And I knew his grandmother, Mert, and I loved Mert.
25: I never had the opportunity to meet her, but
19: she's a pillar of the community. She really is spectacular. When I moved here, when I got the United Way job, she and Dick Weber took me under their wing. And we would go out for coffee. They were a riot. They were just such good. They are good, good people. And anyhow, I didn't know Governor Armstrong.
25: Okay.
19: And just getting to know the first lady, I mean, he must be a spectacular guy to get her. So I like him now.
25: Well,
19: so.
25: as Kelly and I have discussed before, we've both outkicked our coverage in significant ways.
19: Yeah.
25: And we are not shy or bashful about saying that.
19: Yeah. So anyways, but yeah, she's actually the chair of our Impact Committee for Women United. That's another way you can get involved. We need subcommittee members. That's the group of women in our community who are leadership donors, give of their time, and they do all sorts of events throughout the year. But it's just a very cool group of women that aren't afraid to make time to give back.
25: Yeah. And this is a benefit not only directly to the women in the community, but also to the families.
19: Yeah, women and children.
25: Yeah. And the strength of this program, let's back up and talk about this.
19: Sorry, I forget why the connection, right, is that we were talking about our sponsors. Basin Electric is our largest sponsor, and they were the main sponsor for our community baby shower, which is why I went on the tangent about First Lady. And then also Basin Electric helped us start the Dolly Parton Imagination Library program back in 2009.
25: Which Dolly Parton is a favorite of mine. We share the same birthday.
19: That's so cool.
25: The Imagination Library, I'm a reader, and the Imagination Library, I think, is just an incredible event throughout the year. Why don't you tell us a little bit about this this great program?
19: Yeah, so we've been administering the program for free to the community since 2009.
25: Okay.
19: It now has 3,140 children in the program.
25: I love that you have almost virtually the exact number.
19: Oh, I look it up every day. Uh-huh. I look it up because we pay for the shipping and handling for the program. Okay. The cost for us at our United Way is $26 per child for the year. And that covers 12 books that are mailed throughout the year. So a child from birth to age 5 receive a free book in the mail, mailed to their home, into their mailbox, yeah. Which is so exciting for little kids.
25: Yeah, this is super cool. I mean, you sign up, home address, that sort of thing, or whatever address you want to use. And then every month, this child gets a new book.
19: Yeah, and they're great books.
25: Yeah.
19: And they're chosen. The topics are chosen by experts in the field. And so it's a wide array of different topics. And it's just really neat. And kids love it. My son was in it. You can sponsor your own child. You can sponsor other children. But for the first time, we've had to temporarily pause registrations because we raised approximately $50,000.
25: Okay.
19: But we need another $30,000 to pay for these free books.
25: So we're close.
19: We're so close.
25: We're knocking on the door.
19: Yeah. And again, it's a program that we only pay for it when people designate money to that program. So we promised we would never take money away from our agencies, our traditional allocations, to pay for this program. And we never have, and we won't. And so we need people to give. If they love this program, they need to designate their dollars to the Imagination Library.
25: And I know that there are a lot of like golf tournaments, shooting tournaments throughout the year with the finances being dedicated to the Imagination Library. We need more.
19: Well, I love that you said that. So another sponsor, great donor of United Way is North American Coal.
25: Yes, they are.
19: So Mr. Straley, yeah. I love that gentleman. And he puts on a tournament for the Dolly Parton Imagination Library, and they raise a ton of money, which is awesome.
25: And they've been doing it forever.
19: Yeah, almost forever. I mean, I guess I've been around United Way forever, so maybe. And when he started, it's always been this way. It's to raise money for the Dolly Parton Imagination Library for the coal counties. That we call them the mom counties. So Mercer, Oliver, and McLean.
25: Yep.
19: So we receive that money, but then we ship it off to the people, the libraries and whatnot in those specific areas to pay for those kids. So we have those kids paid for, but we need to focus on the Bismarck Mandan kids because that's the largest majority, obviously, of kids in the program that need kids in the program are from this area.
25: Yeah. One of the things, just a little bit of tiny insight into the executives of North American Coal, mm-hmm. the CEO, the president, you know, the various vice presidents from around the country all fly in for this event.
19: I know.
25: It's really, really
19: neat. And guess what?
25: They make it a priority every year.
19: And guess what? They have it. I used to be able to drive my Indian motorcycle out to Washburn. Yeah. I loved it. And I would speak at the very start of their tournament, but now they have it every year at the same time as my board meetings.
25: Okay.
19: And so it's
25: maybe
19: such
25: there's a plan to that. I don't
19: know. I don't know. Unless I move my board meeting, I would not move that tournament. It is so successful and it's for such a great cause. And
25: it was just a couple of weeks ago.
19: Yeah. Third week in June.
25: Yeah.
19: Yep. I know. Cause that's my board meeting. Yeah, right. Like June 18th, it's stuck in my head.
25: Yeah, I'm sure it is. Okay, so the Dolly Parton Imagination Library. We also have the Center for Opportunity.
19: Okay. So the Center for Opportunity was developed when the city asked us to help with homelessness.
25: Okay.
19: A local agency had closed their doors. It was really sad.
25: I just want to preface this by saying this is how you help remediate the homelessness problem in the United States. This is an example of how it's done.
19: Well, we have a model that works. We know it works because we used to receive sufficient funding to have sufficient staffing levels. Mm-hmm. And when people would come, so anyhow, we started a homeless shelter. We weren't going to, but we tried to find other folks to do it. And when that really didn't work out, Community Works of North Dakota said, hey, I found this land, Brent Ekstrom. I don't know if you know, good old Brent. Kind of his fault, to be honest. He's like, want to go halvesies on it? And my board took their time and made the decision to make a commitment. So we ended up buying land with Community Works of North Dakota on South 12th Street. And we built, I wanted to build a beautiful facility for the poor.
4: Yeah.
19: I wanted them to feel like $1 million because they deserve
4: inspirational
19: that dignity. They deserve that when they walk in the door. I want it to be this pristine place, and it usually is. Yeah. And just to know that we're there for them, that they're not alone. You know, especially I wanted kids to not be afraid. Uh-huh. I mean, I used to think about, you know, when I was a child and not

0: this is unsafe.
1: It's not even safe. I know, but we did that.
0: Yeah, that's all right.
1: I know, but you know, things do have to. Anyways, when we have the right staffing,
0: all of this said, we need more money for it.
1: We need money. People need somewhere to be during the daytime. You know, people need help. When we have the right staffing levels, we're open during the daytime. We had over 30 agencies coming to our shelter to provide on-site services. West Central Human Services, they have a new name now. I forget what it is. But they would come multiple times every single day and do behavioral health support, case management, linkages. They would come if we had a crisis. We could just call up their mobile crisis line. And we are substance-free because... Yep. We have children there. Sure. We have a ton of people in sobriety. And we also have a lot of mental health issues where people are most vulnerable when they have a mental illness, really, to be preyed upon. And, you know, we can't have it be the same facility as a low barrier. We love that. Since Mike Seminary was mayor, we've been talking about needing a low barrier. Okay. I mean, it's literally been that long. Our community needs one. We think it's a wonderful idea. Just can't be the same place as the place we're taking care of people who are fighting every day for their sobriety. I mean, ask anybody who's sober and they will say they cannot sit next to someone shooting up. I mean,
0: I'm a recovering alcoholic, so I just hit 1,000 days.
1: No kidding. Congratulations.
0: Thank you. But,
1: that's awesome.
0: But yeah, I understand what you're saying. And when we come back from this commercial break, we have a really short segment, but I want to highlight that we're not trying to guilt you into anything. We're talking about the success of the programs that the United Way has here in our area that are delivering results in a very real, concerted way. This is Dakota Mornings. I am your host, Michael Bell, KFYR 550 AM, 99.7 FM. 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
6: Nice!
5: I told you I'd be able to do it before the hour ended. Stuck the landing on that. Okay, so we have another really important event coming up in August, the Day of Caring.
6: Day of Caring. Yeah. We've been doing it for eons. It's
5: not
6: awesome.
5: Day of Caring, Day of Caring.
6: Caring.
5: I said Karen, so...
6: Anyhow, it's we've been doing it for a long time. 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
5: 6,000 years.
6: I haven't been there that long. 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
5: See, I like the emphasis on that. 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
6: There you go.
5: Gave people an opportunity to get a pencil and write it down.
6: Well, that's so smart. 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
5: And punctuation. 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
6: Yeah, I'm like,
5: I read a lot of Facebook comments, and I struggle with that.
6: Oh, I can't take it. 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
6: Yep.
5: 701-255-3601.
6: Yeah, but pre-COVID, we had over 1,000 volunteers on Day of Caring.
5: Okay.
6: And so you can do half-day projects. You can do the full-day project. We have an after celebration. We have a kickoff in the morning. It's just so much fun. It's August 12th.
5: Okay.
6: We have a lot of different businesses that will take a half or a full day and pay their employees to volunteer. I think that's a cool perk. But we have a lot of families. We have a lot of family-friendly projects. We have things for people of all ages. And so if you're a school teacher and you need help, one year we were at Myrie laminating different projects and helping the teachers set up their classrooms.
5: Running a laminating machine, that's a good time.
6: I know. Isn't that so fun?
5: Yeah.
6: One year, Betsy.
5: So mentally rewarding.
6: Yeah. One year, First Lady Betsy Dalrymple was with 100 other volunteers in one of the new elementary schools, maybe Liberty, and setting up their library.
5: Okay.
6: And just setting up, taping all the books and doing whatever.
5: Dewey Decimal System.
6: Exactly. Yeah. Betsy Dalrymple. I love that woman too.
5: Yeah. Me too.
6: Yeah. And so, anyways, we need your help. So if you haven't signed up to volunteer, please do. If you have a project, please let us know about it and we'll get her done.
5: Well, and if you have something in mind that you want to do, take it to the United Way and ask you guys directly, hey, can we make this work?
6: Oh, yeah. We've built handicapped accessible ramps. We did landscaping. I think it was Paramount Builders that I was just using their parking lot actually yesterday. I went to look at Air Force One.
5: Yep.
6: You know, they're so nice. They did the landscaping one year at the Y, those huge boulders that are out front, and they did that for us. And so sometimes we can find really skilled people to help volunteer and get some high level jobs done. And then other times it might be, no offense, but the Demonettes from BHS trying to paint.
5: Need 20 of them to move that rock, but you're gonna get that rock moved.
6: Right. But we have a lot of very fun projects, from packing up food boxes to packing backpacks to painting to cleaning, all sorts of stuff. We save the community hundreds of thousands of dollars through this one day of service.
5: And this is important because these are your tax dollars at work, and you can work off that tax debt, you know, that $1,600 tax credit, that homeowner tax credit. You can work that off by volunteering for 2 hours.
6: Right.
5: 3 hours.
6: Right. Good. And then we also are needing food drives for our backpack program.
5: Okay.
6: And so any organization that's, you know, you talked about our board, our incoming president is Jody Bjornson. She's an attorney at WSI. And she is just a perfect example. Brian Klipfel is a past president of mine, and that they have servant leadership and the program that they have through a state agency. Even if you're a state agency or a city agency, you can still do a United Way campaign, do payroll deductions. That's how we raise probably half the money that we need for the year. Do food drives, do Day of Caring. Those are things that, you know, if we all come together, we can make this work. We can fill a lot of needs.
5: Amen. 701-255-3601. Jenna Gullo, Missouri Slope Area-Wide United Way. Thank you for taking the time to join
6: us this pleasure.
5: Morning.
6: Thank you.
5: This is Dakota Mornings. I'm your host, Michael Bell, KF.
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8: Was trapped alive for 8 days. I'm Dave Anthony, Fox News. Another survivor pulled from the Venezuela earthquake rubble. Finally rescued in the badly damaged city of LaGuardia days after crews first made contact with the man, while digging and searching continues for others.
9: As the death toll from last week's twin earthquake surpasses 2,200, right now about 50,000 people are still missing, and officials estimate nearly 60,000 buildings are damaged or destroyed.
8: That's Fox's Carly Shimkus. There's also death and destruction in Ukraine's capital, Kyiv, caused by another Russian bombardment. Hundreds of drones and missiles, at least 20 civilians killed.
10: Russian officials said it was in direct response to the intensified attacks by Ukraine on Russia's energy infrastructure that has left the country with a severe gas shortage. A Ukrainian official called on its allies to strengthen the country's air defenses following what he described as a night of horror.
8: Fox's Greg Palcott. Search continues the second day in the Arabian Sea for a missing U.S. Navy sailor after a helicopter made an emergency water landing. Three others on board were rescued. Now an update from Fox's Chris Foster on a much different drama at sea.
11: The World Health Organization says the last identified contact of someone infected with hantavirus on the MV Hondius cruise ship is out of quarantine, testing negative, and there's no chance of anyone else getting sick. There were 13 confirmed cases, all passengers or crew, no one they came in contact with later. Three people died, a German woman and a Dutch husband and wife believed to be the first infected on land in Argentina before the MV Hondius set sail April 1st.
8: There was a hiring slowdown last month. 57,000 jobs created.
12: That disappointing headline number, about half of the expectation. And the previous 2 months were revised lower by a combined 74,000 jobs.
8: Fox Business Network's Lauren Simonetti. But the unemployment rate unexpectedly fell slightly to 4.2%. 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
3: 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You can now take a road trip across North Dakota without spending a dime.
16: The State Historical Society has opened a new exhibit called North Dakota 250 Road Trip. It's a limited-time experience that takes visitors through the last two centuries of North Dakota history. The exhibit also highlights the state's role in the broader American story through themes of travel, migration, innovation, and community. The free exhibit is open to the public for 2 years at the North Dakota Heritage Center and State Museum. I'm Carrie Mack.
3: Thank you, Carrie. Now, lastly, President Trump spoke for an hour during his visit to North Dakota yesterday. During the speech, Trump highlighted overcoming obstacles with American grit as the country turns 250 years old. He landed in Bismarck on the new Air Force One airplane, traveled to the western part of the state via helicopter, and then arrived in Medora by train to tour the new Theodore Roosevelt Presidential Library. He also praised the life of former President Roosevelt, saying, quote, "He reminds us that Americans never give up." With the latest check of the news, I'm Sam Speck.
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5: Here's your AccuWeather forecast. A mix of clouds and sun, breezy this afternoon with a couple of strong thunderstorms this afternoon and evening. They could produce flooding, downpours, hail, damaging wind gusts, even an isolated tornado. A high of 85, otherwise partly cloudy tonight, the low down to 61. Periods of sun with a strong afternoon thunderstorm Friday that could produce hail and damaging winds, the high 82. Saturday for Independence Day, a sun and cloud mix with a heavy thunderstorm, the high of 87. With your AccuWeather forecast, I'm meteorologist Jason Caterina.
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20: 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We are an iHeartMedia production, joined on the phone by Magic Sam, who has prepared. We've had a last-second cancellation, unfortunately, but it gave Magic Sam and I the opportunity to talk a little bit about some of the Supreme Court rulings and the court cases that originated these rulings. And Magic Sam, thank you for taking the time. Thank you for preparing this incredible brief on the with the summary of these cases. I appreciate it.
21: Absolutely, man. It's just Magic Sam week.
20: It really is Magic Sam week. Which I mean, everybody loves whenever you join. So I'm happy to leverage that in any way that I can. But if you remember, folks, if you remember back early last fall, I had a conversation about the Supreme Court cases that the United States Supreme Court had accepted. And I talked about, I was really, really thrilled that the level of cases that they took. The Supreme Court takes very, very nuanced cases, really important as matters of constitutional authority. And I thought that this was a great opportunity for the Supreme Court to weigh in on the constant battle between the executive branch, the president of the United States, the legislative branch, the People's House and the People's Senate, as well as the judiciary, and what the role there is, you know, contained therein. I thought it was really important because I think in some cases the executive has overstepped their authority. In some cases the legislative has overstepped their authority, although that's much rarer. But I thought it was really important. And I want to start off with the Mullen versus Doe temporary protected status case, which was decided by the Supreme Court. What was the issue was whether Haitian and Syrian immigrants challenging the termination of their temporary protected status could get court orders pausing those terminations while litigation continued, and whether courts can even review such decisions. The court cited that and held that the challengers were not entitled to orders postponing the terminations. I think that that this is as a matter of law, and I am not a lawyer, not by any stretch, but I think that as a matter of law, the first word in TPS is temporary. And what the litigants on both sides of the issue were discussing was, and what they were advocating for, well, with the plaintiffs were advocating for a longer term, you know, perhaps even permanent status as opposed to temporary permanent status. So I think that the Supreme Court got this one right. I tend to side with the Supreme Court, however they side, even when I disagree, because they're the experts in the field and they have access to much more information than I do. But this is, you know, the White House called it a tremendous win, and I'm not looking for, you know, wins and losses between parties, between, you know, liberals or conservatives or what have you. I'm not looking so much as wins and losses there, because I'm more interested in the execution of executive authority, legislative authority, judicial authority. The other one that I want to talk about, which was really important, I think is perhaps the most important one, is Wolford versus Lopez. And the issue was whether Hawaii could require concealed carry permit holders to get a property owner's explicit permission before bringing a gun onto private property open to the public, for example, stores, restaurants, banks. I have long suggested that, you know, no shirt, no shoes, no service should apply to everything that a private business wants to do. The Supreme Court disagreed with me, and in a 6-3 ruling, largely along ideological lines, but they determined that the right to conceal carry in a business was a right that is conferred upon the permit holders. The ruling affects similar laws in 4 other states. What I find most notable about this case is this is a continuation of a pattern of elevating the Second Amendment and the rights born into the Constitution through the Second Amendment, elevating those to speech, to religion, to assembly. And I can't say enough good things. While I still hold true on, you know, no shirt, no shoes, no service, I think that this is a landmark case from this perspective of, You are not restricted on by the government on what you say when you go into a private business, for instance, a bank or a restaurant. And I think that this elevates that Second Amendment right, and serves a future that I think is very, very bright from a personal protection standpoint, and also from a rights conferred directly by the Constitution. So I think this was a really important case, and I think that we're going to see more. You know, the Supreme Court is now out of session until October 1st, and then they will come back in for a new session of the Supreme Court. And I think that this is really important for these conversations to be had throughout law schools, throughout public forums. You know, the Federalist Society is an incredible organization that hosts a lot of these types of conferences, where high level discussions are had, and it's, you know, it's never personal. And I really appreciate that. The 2 others that I want to highlight, and we've got some time here, so good. Louisiana versus Calais, the Voting Rights Act, which was decided in late April. Whether Louisiana's congressional map with 2 majority black districts drawn to comply with the Voting Rights Act was an unconstitutional racial gerrymander under the 14th and 15th Amendments. The ruling was 6-3, and it struck down the map and substantially reworked the 40-year-old framework from Thornburg versus Gingles, making it far harder to win vote dilution claims. This is a really important component to not only what we have going on with some of the remapping of the House of Representatives, but it's also a really important discernment that states are virtually free to do as they see fit within their own states. The repercussions of this ruling will last for many, many years and go far beyond the discussion on racial gerrymandering. This lends itself directly to what the states can and can't do according to the 4th, 14th, and 15th Amendments, which is really an important resolution of the powers conferred upon the executive branch, the legislative branch, the judicial branch, and the states, and equal and in the equality which is contained therein. So the other really important one that I thought that I wanted to bring up, well, there are two others actually. The transgender athletes case, and this is again, this is the Supreme Court of the United States removing power from Washington, D.C., specifically Washington, D.C., and conferring more of that power to the states. This is not a federal law. It's not an interpretation of the Constitution that says that you can or cannot do it. What it says is that states can enact, and the state legislatures can enact a certain set of rules surrounding a certain group of folks, and it empowers the states and states' rights to have a clearer definition and a clearer idea of how they are going to treat their citizens. It cleared the way for roughly two dozen states with laws to enforce them, prohibiting boys from playing girls' sports. Now, I think that this is one of those, you know, in related news, water is wet, that boys should not be competing in girls' sports. And I find it, you know, sort of a duh moment. I'm glad the Supreme Court took the opportunity to clear this up from a states' rights issue, which I think that we are seeing more and more where you have executive authority leeching, you have legislative authority leeching, and now you have a Supreme Court that is clearing that up and saying that most of the laws that are enacted are on the are done by the states, through the states, with the state, with the citizens' consent. Now, I have talked before about the Supreme Court going back 150 years has always felt it very important for the state legislatures and the county commissions throughout the United States. There's about 3,200 counties in the United States, but the county commissions and the state legislatures having a direct unassailable rule of law that they can then move forward on behalf of their citizens. The 50 United States as a federal government become the centralized form of government becomes less and less important, and the states and the counties become more and more important. We're going to get into one other case, the National Republican Senatorial Committee and the funding issue contained there in the coordination of funding issue. When we come back from this commercial break, this is Dakota Mornings. I am your host, Michael Bell, KFYR 550 AM, 99.7 FM. 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
20: Welcome back to Dakota Mornings. 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I went into a fugue state there for a second and temporarily forgot that Magic Sam is on the phone, is joining us on the phone. She is my backstop for all things legal, and I deeply appreciate that. But one of the most important cases from my perspective was the National Republican Senatorial Committee versus the Federal Elections Commission on campaign finance. And the issue was whether federal limits on how much political parties, think the NRCC, the NRSC, the RNC, can spend in coordination with their candidates, and that violates the First Amendment. The court struck down those coordinated expenditure limits as unconstitutional, and it freed the parties to spend without cap in coordination with candidates, a significant loosening of the campaign finance rules heading into the 2026 midterms. What this did was it said that the RNC and the DNC can spend unlimited money in coordination with candidates, whereas some of the dark money, which is considered dark money. I don't consider it dark money, but you have they cannot coordinate with these candidates. This says that the state parties and the national parties have a vested interest in pursuing their First Amendment rights to support candidates that they have endorsed. This is really important because you're talking about a shift in how in effectively the paperwork that is required in this coordinated environment, which is no longer. And you know, the NRSC can, for example, spend unlimited amounts of money without having to coordinate with, for example, Senator Susan Collins' campaign in Maine. This extends the corporate dollars being considered speech and corporations being considered speech makers. This extends that to them in a very direct fashion. Now, I don't have a problem with campaign spending limits, for example. I think that there's a better way to do it. I think that when you have campaign spending limits, you have an opportunity for outside influences to exhibit greater control. I think that a better way to do it is to have immediate reporting. We are in such a technological age, and we have such incredible database underpinnings here in the United States that if you, for example, donate $5, then that has to, by the to a campaign. That campaign then has to report that within, say, 30 days. If you donate $500, that campaign then has to report that in 2 weeks, 15 days, however you want to characterize it. If you donate $50,000, you have to report that in 24 hours, in 12 hours, in whatever that that becomes. And that has to be, there has to be a tail to it that you can't just sit on a check. You can't just tuck it in a drawer and use it if you need it. When that check is written and delivered to the campaign, then that campaign is obligated to report that contribution. I think that's a much better pathway than it is than having campaign limits. And, you know, the federal limit for a congressional or a Senate campaign, I think now is like $2,700 per campaign. I think that makes it easier for the media, but I don't know that this is necessarily a situation where we need to involve the media at such a high level. I think that, you know, those reporting periods, whether it's on a candidate's campaign site and they receive a $50,000 contribution, they report it within 24 hours. I don't know whether it's on their campaign site or whether the FEC is involved. I certainly do not want to grow government. That's not the intent. The intent is to take some of the power from the government and their absolute control over this and spread it out among the people who are making the contributions, who are volunteering, and the candidates who are being held accountable for every dollar that they raise and spend. So I thought that was a really, really interesting contention, but not a super surprise. This continues, you know, the speech that businesses are have the same protections, the same liberties that individuals have because individuals make up business. There is one other case I did want to talk about, and I'm trying to track it down here. I can't find what I was wanting to. Birthright citizenship. This is not as direct as I think many people want to make it. I don't think it's as simple as folks want to make it. There was a very clear direction in the Federalist Papers on what birthright citizenship entailed. I don't know that this was necessary. Again, I'm not an attorney, and so I'm limited to by my deductive and inductive reasoning. But what the issue is whether the 14th Amendment guarantees citizenship to babies born in the U.S. to parents who entered illegally or are here on temporary visas. The 14th Amendment was established after the Civil War. Well, to recognize the birth of black citizens in the United States and to extend to them the freedoms and liberties that were extended to all of us. And I think that recognizing that as a unique situation. It calls into question what other rights are conferred by someone who is here on a green card or someone here who is here illegally and what rights are conferred upon them. There seems to be a bit of a muddling of what this birthright citizenship entails. I think that the courts did a very good job of narrowly tailoring this decision to reflect this was an executive order by the president that was, and what they have said is that the president doesn't have the ability, the executive in the United States doesn't have the ability to rewrite the Constitution. Now, this is opening up a whole big can of worms with regard to the United States Congress, the legislative branch, and what they can confer upon the people insofar as they're enacting laws surrounding this. There has been a lot of talk about reworking this in a more seamless fashion, so that there isn't, you know, birth tourism and things of that nature. I think that there is a place for the legislative branch in coordination with the executive branch to narrowly tailor adhering to the Constitution while at the same time recognizing that birth tourism is being taken advantage of in the United States, and that, you know, if somebody is born in the United States, leaves the United States, and then comes back into the United States, that there needs to be a pattern of support and a pattern of support of the United States government while recognizing freedom of speech. And I just think that this was a narrowly tailored decision that is going to be talked about and discussed for years to come. This is Dakota Mornings. I am your host, Michael Bell, KFYR 550 AM, 99.7 FM.
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10: Fox News, I'm Therese Crowley. Jubilation in Venezuela as a security guard is rescued from the wreckage 8 days after Venezuela's violent earthquakes destroyed some 60,000 buildings. Nearly 2,300 known dead, 50,000 people reported missing. War Secretary and former National Guardsman Pete Hegseth saluting the guard whose service has helped make D.C. safe for America 250 over the shouts of protesters.
11: It's incredible Americans like you who ignore the noise and you do your job. 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
5: Here's your AccuWeather forecast. A mix of clouds and sun, breezy this afternoon with a couple of strong thunderstorms this afternoon and the evening. They could produce flooding, downpours, hail, damaging wind gusts, even an isolated tornado. The high of 85, otherwise partly cloudy tonight, the low down to 61. Periods of sun with a strong afternoon thunderstorm Friday that could produce hail and damaging winds, the high 82. Saturday for Independence Day, a sun and cloud mix with a heavy thunderstorm, the high of 87. With your AccuWeather forecast, I'm meteorologist Jason Caterina.
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20: Welcome back to Dakota Mornings. I'm your host, Michael Bell. We are joined in studio by the ever-present, everywhere, Amanda Gottfried, Make-A-Wish North Dakota. Amanda, thank you for taking the time.
0: Thanks for having me this morning. I appreciate it.
20: This is, and we're a little bit late in the game here, but it's never too late to highlight the success of a charitable endeavor. You guest hosted the show on Giving Hearts Day here in North Dakota, which was an incredible, it's just an incredible event that takes place in North Dakota that I absolutely love. Anyway, you guest hosted the show, and you're here to report on the success of that day.
0: Yeah, well, Giving Hearts Day is one of our largest fundraisers for our Make-A-Wish chapter here in North Dakota, as it is for many, many nonprofits here in our state. And we raised about $110,000 through that effort, which was just incredible.
20: Yeah.
0: That's obviously not the only fundraiser that we have. We have galas in Bismarck and in Fargo. We have external event partners like the Dickinson Noon Lions that throw an amazing event in March every year. And then the Bakken Barbecue helps support Make-A-Wish as well, in addition to other nonprofits. We've got lots of partners on the eastern side of the state too. And so, you know, every year we need to raise upwards of $2 million in order to make sure all the wishes that we have here in our state are granted. And so sometimes you give money to a charity, whether it's $5, $1,000, whatever you give, and you might get a thank you note, but it's also nice, I think, to know where is that money going? What is that money
20: just talking about that
0: supporting, right? And so I just wanted to share what an amazing year we've had as a as a Make-A-Wish chapter. Our fiscal year, when I talk about a year, our year is kind of funny. Our year is September 1st to August 31st. So we're almost at our year end, right? So for, you know, normal people, we're halfway through the year, but for our professional work, we're almost done with the year. And this year we have already, as of today, granted 71 wishes.
20: That's awesome.
0: That is already 10 more than our record.
20: Okay.
0: And Michael, we have 11 more scheduled.
20: Sure.
0: Before August 31st. Yeah. And so, you know, part of that is exciting and wonderful, and you want to celebrate all of the kids that you are reaching. Part of it is challenging because there's a lot of emotion that's connected with these wishes and why the children are eligible for a wish in the first place. It's really hard to realize that there are so many kids in our own backyard that need this kind of support and this boost. But because they exist, we're super glad we can reach them. And so it's just been an absolutely kind of bonkers year where it's like, oh my goodness, I'm so grateful that we're finding these kids. And I'm so grateful that we're able to fund all of their wishes. In June alone, we granted 15.
20: Wow.
0: Normally we grant like 3, 5, sure. You know, could be 2, depending on the time of year, what the child wants to do, all of that type of stuff. But 15 just last month. And like I said, we have 11 more to go by August 31.
20: Yeah, we're going to hit 80, 81, somewhere around there.
0: I mean, it's just incredible.
20: Yeah, and none of this happens without the conscious effort of sponsors, of contributors, of people giving their time, their treasure. You know, none of this happens without the money aspect.
0: Absolutely. It's you know, we don't receive any state or federal funding, and we don't, you know, we're not a partner with United Way. And so we just have to go out and ask people every single year if they will support our efforts. And some of those are large gifts, and we're very grateful for those. But we're equally grateful for the kids who decide to create a lemonade stand. Yeah. And they donate $25. I mean, how thoughtful and kind of those kids to do that, and for the parents to support that effort with, you know, purchasing the lemonade and the cups and all that stuff.
20: In-kind contributions.
0: Yes, absolutely. And that is a great point as well. In-kind contributions are another huge aspect of what we do. So, you know, if we're building a backyard playset, certainly we are going to have to fund some part of that. But
20: you need some professionals.
0: But yeah, but it's also really amazing when a company says, okay, we'll discount this, you know, 10%, or hey, we'll donate the sand to go in the sandbox at the bottom of the playset, or whatever it is, right? We're really grateful to have all those kinds of partners, because we know through research that these wishes make an enormous difference in kids' lives. And to be able to grant what they want, to let them control that decision and hear a yes, during a really, really difficult time, it's massively impactful on their
20: lives.
0: Well,
20: and it also impacts the families dramatically. It impacts the wish givers dramatically. It requires an emotional involvement in something bigger than yourself.
0: Absolutely. And, a lot of times people will say to me, they'll hear I work for Make-A-Wish and they'll say, oh my gosh, I don't think I could do your job. That would be too emotional. Well, I personally think if you're emotionally invested in something, that's a really good thing.
20: Yeah, I agree.
0: But in all honesty, yes, these kids are going through a very hard time. Their families are going through a very hard time. But we get to be the ones who are bringing joy. We get to help lift them out of that for whatever amount of time, right?
20: Sure. If it's a minute
0: afternoon
20: or a
0: day. or a long term, you know, if you're getting a puppy or something and that puppy is with you every day for the next, 15 years or something like that, then we've brought joy on a different level to you. But knowing that, knowing how much that joy is needed, it's like, oh my gosh, you can't not do this work.
20: And part of that makes your job both equally difficult and equally joyful.
0: I would absolutely agree. I would say there are way more joyful days than there are difficult days by far. And so, like I said, we're always wanting to share with donors, with the general public, what kind of impact Make-A-Wish is making, what kind of impact those donations are making. And so, like I said, just in sheer quantity, the record-breaking number of kids we've reached this year is absolutely incredible. That said,
20: yeah,
0: there are still 80 children, roughly, because we keep getting more every day, it feels like, that need their wish, that we haven't, that we've met, that are eligible, but that we have not yet granted.
20: And I'm sure you have your list of kids that are desirous of having their wish fulfilled. I'm sure the family involvement is critically important. I'm sure that a lot of that comes down to time, treasure, and logistics.
0: Yeah, a lot of it is logistics. So we have three criteria that kids need to meet in order to qualify for a wish. They have to be the ages of 2.5 to 18 when they are referred to our chapter.
20: Okay.
0: They have to have a qualifying illness, which is an illness that puts their life in jeopardy or being medically critical. There's a very, very long list. Obviously, cancer is one that most people think of when they think of Make-A-Wish, and that's very true. But also other illnesses like sickle cell, like heart conditions, blood disorders, nervous system disorders. So there's a very, very long list of illnesses that do help qualify a child. So they have to have one of those, and then they cannot have already received a wish. So we only grant one wish per child. If they meet those three criteria, they receive a wish. So I think that's really, really powerful for people to understand. Sometimes they'll say to me, well, how do you pick? How do you decide if you have five kids that need a wish? How do you decide which child gets it? And it's like, well, we don't have to.
20: Yeah.
0: If they all qualify, they all get the wish. But that's, again, more reason that we have to go out and fundraise, because we have to go out and be able to raise the money to grant all of those wishes.
20: Now, so can you highlight some of it? Let's get some examples here. Some of the wishes that we've granted recently.
0: Yeah. Let me flip. So this summer, we have done a lot of campers, a lot of kids.
20: All right.
0: For a variety of reasons, right? A lot of kids want to go camping. I mean, I think that's
20: s'mores.
0: Just,
20: yeah, heck yeah.
0: Well, that was just
20: hot dogs on a stick.
0: Bellamy from Wilton. He just got his camper wish granted about a week and a half ago, and that was what his big thing was he wanted to make s'mores, which is so awesome.
20: Understand the situation, fail to see the problem.
0: But also, I think a lot of these kids just rely on their families so tremendously because they are a little bit isolated, perhaps, from other people in their community, because they might be doctoring all the time. They might be in and out of school, depending on their illness. They might have physical limitations that don't allow them to join sports teams or dance class or, just kind of extracurriculars. And so they really rely on their families. And so then they want to be able to go do things with their family. And so if you have, more than one sibling, maybe a tent isn't that great for camping. And so a camper makes that a lot more possible. Another super cool thing we've heard from Wish families in terms of the kiddo wanting a camper in particular is that when they have to go down to Twin Cities, to Denver, to Mayo, wherever they're doctoring outside of their home area, if they have to go see a specialist or have surgery, they're real tired of sleeping in a hotel room. Hotels can be great and they can be fun if you're on vacation, but if you're living in one for weeks on end and sick on top of it, sometimes you just want those creature comforts of home. And so having a camper makes you feel like you're kind of at home because it's your own stuff, right? It's your own blanket. It's your own toothbrush. It's your,
20: well,
0: you know what I mean?
20: It's all the things that it's yours. Out to, for every meal, which right. is delightful, but it tends to wear itself
0: out. Yeah, it wears itself out. And so just to be surrounded by your own space and your own stuff, I think that makes people feel better. And so that's another real, I think, fun reason that sometimes kids do want a camper. Some kids also have physical limitations where they certainly want to travel, but maybe air travel just isn't a great thing for them. Maybe they've got a wheelchair. Maybe they've got, you know, oxygen or other attachments that they have to have mm-hmm. with them. Well, a camper helps alleviate some of that, right? Because you don't have to worry about going through security and all the things that that entails. And it can just be easier for your family to navigate.
20: And, you know, the parents' involvement is critically important. I would imagine that you find the parents are not only joyful for their child to have this wish granted, but also for, you know, to alleviate some of the pressure that they feel.
0: It really is. And you see that, I think, a lot with trips. When a child wants to go to Disney World or Hawaii, or maybe they want to go see a Broadway
20: An
0: play
20: Angels
0: in
20: game.
0: New York. Yeah, baseball game. A lot of times, vacations aren't something that families can undertake in the middle of all of those medical bills.
20: Financially or time.
0: Yep, time, financial, all of the things. And so to be able to gather all of the siblings together, both parents together, and just go and make these special memories and not have to be

0: There are people who received a Wish trip 30 years ago, and they they still feel like that was one of the most magical moments of their whole life. Or maybe their sibling had the Wish, and so they, you know, they were kind of a, they were along for the ride, if you will. Uh-huh. And even they feel like that was one of the most magical moments of their life. And so to be able to bring that to people is just incredible.
1: I can only imagine that the validation that occurs throughout your lean and mean team, which one of the things that I do want to highlight here for a second is that the administrative costs for Make-A-Wish North Dakota are de minimis. They are virtually non-existent, which is a testament to you and to the leadership in Make-A-Wish North Dakota for your allocating every dollar to these wishes. I do want to talk about for a second, you've got a program going on this summer that we briefly talked about. I'd like to get to it after this commercial break.
0: You bet.
1: And we can continue delving into this great work that you guys do. This is Dakota Mornings. I am your host, Michael Bell, KFYR 550 AM, 99.7 FM. We are joined in studio by Amanda Gottfried, Supreme Allied Commander, Make-A-Wish North Dakota. I just got her fired because I titled her that way.
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11: And he would tell me that he was going to adopt me out of foster care so that I could live with him and we could be together and not have to hide.
8: They say it happened over 18 years at least four different schools at the hands of the same two men, Ronnie and Donnie Stoner. Those men, trusted educators, football coaches, and twins, are now facing more than 50 charges related to alleged child sex abuse. So why did it take so long? This is a story about a group of women who say they survived the abuse, who took matters into their own hands, and are still fighting for the girls they used to be.
12: I don't know anything about this. No one ever came forward.
8: They're telling their story in a new season of Dig, coming soon from the Kentucky Center for Investigative Reporting.

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3: 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We are joined in studio by Amanda Gottfried, United Way, North Dakota. 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
4: Jeez. I was going to say, Jenna does great work.
3: She does.
4: But I am not her.
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3: Okay,
4: and so, pretty awesome. I mean, my husband is so great. He usually buys a bunch for like all the neighbor kids and the cousins. And, you know, he's just kind of giving them out on the 4th of July.
3: Take all my money.
4: Take all the bracelets. But they're really fun. And I think especially for little kids where maybe you're not comfortable giving them a sparkler or something to light off, you can still give them something.
3: A sharp flaming stick? Gee, I can't imagine the downside to
4: that. You can still give them something fun, right? And they're all different colors and they can pick and, you know, all that good stuff. So.
3: Well, and this goes to, I mean, buy as many fireworks as you possibly can from Memory Fireworks, Bob Fireworks. It's the same entity, isn't it?
4: I don't think so. I think they are different. Yeah.
3: Anyway, buy as many as you can and pick up some of these great LED bracelets for all the kids and like John did in your neighborhood.
4: Yeah, it's super fun. And like I said, they're so generous to give back to us, and they always donate a fireworks package to our gala here in Bismarck every year as well. So they've been a wonderful partner, and they just kicked off their, you know, their season is kind of like hot and heavy right now over the 4th, and they kicked that off last week at a Red Hawks game in Fargo, and we had Wish Kid Bodie throw out the first pitch with our new mascot, Sparkle. That was Sparkle's first official appearance as a mascot. And they're just super fun to work with as a company. Obviously, a fireworks company is going to have a lot of interesting opportunities.
3: And they have a lot of fun with what they do because they're in the business of generating fun.
4: That's right. That's right. And so, like I said, those LED bracelets, they're usually found right up by the cash registers as you're checking out, kind of an impulse buy area. But they're super fun, and a dollar from every bracelet comes back to our Make-A-Wish North Dakota chapter.
3: All right, so you also have, and I want to save enough time so we could talk about some more of the fun wishes, you also have a program this summer.
4: We do, and so we have our Summer Wish Hero campaign going on, and that just kicked off yesterday on July 1st. It'll run this entire month, and what we do is we ask people to just raise their hand and say, would you try to raise $1,000 each?
3: Yep.
4: And however many people want to raise their hand to do that is great. They're not on the hook for that number. So if they only raise $50, that's okay.
3: Yep.
4: If they raise $4,000, all the merrier, right? And so this year,
3: we'll give you a sparkler.
4: Yeah, we'll give you a sparkler. There are 34 amazing people that raised their hands to do this. And one of the fun aspects, we just started this last year, is our board of directors all raises their hand to say that they'll do this, and we split them into two teams, and then they each still have to raise $1,000, but they compete against the other team. And so I think there's a little good camaraderie and, you know, competition built up within that. So we're having a lot of fun with that. There's about 13 of those Wish Heroes are on this side of the state. So 13 out of the 34. Some are volunteers, Wish families, some are board members. I'm doing it as well. So we're just, you know, it's a fun way. So I would say if you go to our website, you can find the list of all of the people who are participating. There's probably too many to name off here, but it's a really fun thing. So if you know somebody and you want to contribute to their little mini Wish Hero campaign, by all means, we hope that campaign raises $25,000.
3: Okay. That was the point that I was going to get to next. That's a bogey. That's a hard target that you guys have for that. I love the fact that there's a competition between human beings to raise money for these, the kids' wishes. I think it's awesome.
4: There is, you know, and it's funny because I texted out.
3: Some of us are competitive about everything.
4: I know. And I texted out some friends and I put it on my Facebook, and then you have no idea if anybody's going to respond, right?
3: Sure.
4: And then you see some money come in and it's like, oh my gosh, they did it. And then you're like, well, I'm going to text some more people. Well, I'm going to put another post on social media. Well, I'm going to do it this way. And, you know, so you just, you get kind of excited about it and you build your own little momentum and it's a lot of fun.
3: Okay, let's talk about, we got time for one more wish.
4: Yes. Oh my gosh. So such a cute wish was granted. Just speaking of summer, right? So Irvin Turner is an awesome kiddo here in Bismarck and his two siblings are all, one has already received their wish. One is still waiting. Got a pontoon. Because he wanted a pontoon.
3: Okay. That's cool.
4: And loves to be out on the water.
3: Yep.
4: And he was surprised at at a local store here, and he just got to take his pontoon out on the water. And so one of the cute things, though, was he had been at our gala because his sister was speaking at our gala, and we have several of the local pageant winners help us that night. They're volunteers. And as a 14-year-old boy, I think he thought that was pretty cool.
3: Yep.
4: And so they helped him celebrate his wish as well. So he
0: summer's here. Time to relax and hit refresh. 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
6: To Brady, Fox News. In the new jobs report, 57,000 created in June, about half what economists expected.
7: The Labor Department says employment continued to trend up in professional and business services, social assistance, and health care. However, employment declined in leisure and hospitality. The Federal Reserve considers the employment situation when it decides what to do about interest rates. The Fed meets again July 28th and 29th.
6: Fox's Jenny Cosola. Economists also expected the unemployment rate to hold at 4.3%. Instead, it dipped to 4.2%. A search continues in the Arabian Sea for a U.S. Navy sailor missing since yesterday after a Navy helicopter made an emergency landing on the water.
8: U.S. Naval Forces Central Command posted to X saying there is no indication the emergency was caused by hostile action. Three of the helicopter's four crew members have been recovered and are in stable condition aboard George H.W. Bush.
6: Fox's Trey Yingst in Tel Aviv. That incident remains under investigation. Progress reported in Qatar after indirect talks between U.S. and Iranian officials. This as Iran warns the U.S. and Israel against any attacks during a days-long funeral for the country's slain supreme leader.
9: Talks between the U.S. and Iran are paused for the funeral of Ayatollah Ali Khamenei. The former supreme leader was killed in U.S. and Israeli airstrikes on the opening day of the war on February 28th. His funeral is set for July 4th through the 9th. Iranian military and political leaders are warning the U.S. and Israel against any attacks as it prepares for the state funeral. The country is tightening security measures for the funeral period, restricting airspace over several cities.
6: Fox's Jared Halpern at the White House. A dramatic rescue in Venezuela, where a man has been pulled alive from a collapsed basement more than a week after the double earthquakes, now blamed for more than 2,200 deaths. 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
14: We dedicate a living monument to a legend, a statesman, a soldier, frontiersman, and a true American hero.
13: President Trump speaking in Medora Wednesday as he got a first-hand look at the new Theodore Roosevelt Presidential Library ahead of the official opening to the public on Saturday. The $450 million library's opening coincides with July 4th celebrations honoring the 250th anniversary of the signing of the Declaration of Independence. The president was accompanied by Interior Secretary and former North Dakota Governor Doug Burgum. You still have time to plan your July 4th getaway. North Dakota Parks and Rec says a few state parks still have campsites available, but they warn you'd better hurry. The campsites are filling up fast. Keep in mind, fireworks are prohibited in all North Dakota state parks, but there are plenty of viewing areas to watch nearby displays. I'm Brenda Stewart.
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18: Here's your AccuWeather forecast. A mix of clouds and sun, breezy this afternoon with a couple of strong thunderstorms this afternoon and evening. They could produce flooding, downpours, hail, damaging wind gusts, even an isolated tornado. The high of 85, otherwise partly cloudy tonight, the low down to 61. Periods of sun with a strong afternoon thunderstorm Friday that could produce hail and damaging winds, the high 82. Saturday for Independence Day, a sun and cloud mix with a heavy thunderstorm, the high of 87. With your AccuWeather forecast, I'm meteorologist Jason Katarina.
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0: what's going on. Ultimately, you have to connect with the story, and you have to make people understand through story what's going on. And I think Democrats are doing a better job of it right now. I do. And scarily, it's not even Democrats. It's communists pretending to be socialists so they can get to power. We got a real battle we got to fight, and it's a significant one, and the consequences are severe if we lose. In fact, the entire country, sorry to take you into 250, but if we're not growing, we're the last beacon of liberty in the world. If our economy isn't growing, and if we aren't the shining city on the hill, there is no one else to look to. It's us. We got to do a better job. 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
5: A few miles from the glass spires of Midtown Atlanta lies the South River Forest. 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
2: Every hunter knows that the wilderness is full of surprises. Sometimes what you find out there isn't an elk or a bear, it's something darker.
3: It never made sense what law enforcement was saying to us. How could she have just gone down there and accidentally died? How could there have been no marks on her?
4: All theories are out there, you know, everything from murder to UFOs to Bigfoot.
2: This season on Blood Trails, we're following the trail of seven cases that start in the field and end in the shadows, where missing persons reports, half-buried evidence, and whispered suspicions blur the line between hunting story and homicide.
5: I just instantly started freaking out, yelling to the world, "What's going on?" I yelled, "Help." I mean, I'm out in the middle of nowhere. I had no idea what was going on.
2: From the frozen woods of Maine to the mountains of Montana, from an archery opener gone wrong in Wisconsin to a father's last walk through the Minnesota deer woods, each story begins with a hunter stepping into the wild, but not all of them come back.
5: You know, you just got an empty feeling. What do you say? He's not here with us. You know, it was tough.
2: I'm Jordan Sillars. Join me as we track the truth through tangled cover and cold case files, where every trail tells a story, and every story leaves its own trail of blood. Blood Trails.
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2: Good afternoon, 12:07. Once again, another little storm sneaking through. We kind of had that scenario this morning where some storms were sneaking through to the south of Bismarck-Mandan. This time around, just to the west of Mandan, 69 right now in Bismarck, with a northeast wind at 13. And again, the National Weather Service has issued a severe thunderstorm warning for east central Morton County till 1 o'clock. Severe thunderstorm over St. Anthony as of a few minutes ago, 15 miles south of Bismarck. It's moving east at about 15 miles an hour, 60 mile an hour wind gusts and quarter size hail. So this one may also skirt a little to the south of Bismarck, Mandan, St. Anthony, Huff, and Stump State Natural Area within that path. We'll keep you up to date on the latest. Meanwhile, it does look like some severe thunderstorms are a possibility just about every day for the next 3 days at least. Sunday, it's sunshine, and they've taken the chance out of the forecast for Monday thus far. But 84 today, a few strong thunderstorms this afternoon and this evening. 63 tonight, 78 tomorrow, 87 Saturday, 93 on Sunday. President Trump in North Dakota yesterday, paying tribute to a man he believes embodied the heart and soul of America.
3: Trump was in the city of Medora for the dedication of the Theodore Roosevelt Presidential Library.
4: On the steps of the Burning Hills, we dedicate a living monument to a legend, a statesman, a soldier, frontiersman.
3: Trump called the 26th president of the U.S. a true American hero. Trump was accompanied by several dignitaries, including Interior Secretary Doug Burgum, who previously served as the governor of North Dakota. The dedication came as the U.S. celebrates its 250th anniversary. Trump took the new Air Force One on its maiden voyage to travel to North Dakota. I'm Mark Mayfield.
2: Trump said Theodore Roosevelt had a short list of people for him.
4: And that's the man who I have long admired. He's one of the few. I don't admire too many people, I have to tell you. There's not a lot of people out there.
2: Meanwhile, in other news, Governor Armstrong has declared a statewide disaster following severe storms last month. Storms from June 7th through 9th caused more than $4.5 million in damage to electrical infrastructure. The storms also damaged homes, farms, and businesses across six counties. Officials say the storms produced tornadoes, destructive straight-line winds approaching 100 miles per hour, plus large hail. The state activated its emergency operations plan to help coordinate response and recovery efforts. The disaster declaration is the first step toward requesting a presidential disaster declaration that could make FEMA public assistance available. Senate Ag Committee has released a draft just months after the U.S. House approved a farm bill proposal. That draft, called the Agricultural Act of 2026, increases crop insurance coverage, supports changes to the Supplemental Nutrition Assistance Program, and moves funding in conservation programs. The draft is similar to the farm bill proposal passed by the House. The differences are that the draft doesn't include language to stop the effects of state-specific laws on livestock production standards or pesticide labeling. The Senate's Agricultural Act of 2026 will most likely be examined by the U.S. Senate Committee on Agriculture, Nutrition, and Forestry. You may want to avoid some of North Dakota's lakes this holiday weekend. In particular, blue-green algae has been found in Lake Darling, Bowman Haley Dam, and South Golden Lake. North Dakota Department of Environmental Quality said those lakes have tested positive for harmful algal blooms. Exposure to those causes can cause vomiting, diarrhea, and skin irritation. Hey, you still have time to plan your July 4th getaway. North Dakota Parks and Rec says a few state parks still have campsites available. They do warn you better hurry because the campsites are filling up fast. Keep in mind, fireworks are prohibited in all of North Dakota state parks, but there are plenty of viewing areas to watch nearby displays. You can reserve a spot by logging on to ReserveNDParks.com. ReserveNDParks.com. 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
2: 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Again, a severe thunderstorm warning for East Central Morton County until 1 o'clock. And looking at the radar, there hadn't really been anything over St. Anthony, and then all of a sudden there was a whole bunch of cells that congregated together. There's also some scattered thunderstorm activity along Interstate 94 as you go toward Streeter all the way to just about Jamestown, and it's all moving to the east. We'll keep you up to date. Montana Dakota Utilities seeking approval for a $34.5 million electric rate increase in North Dakota. The company filed a request to the Public Service Commission to raise overall electric rates by 14.5%. MDU said the increase is needed because of rising operating and maintenance costs, along with investments in infrastructure, reliability, and safety. The company said large energy users, including data centers, will not increase costs for other customers. The rate request pending approval by the North Dakota Public Service Commission. Bismarck Public Schools outlining its next steps after voters narrowly rejected a $127 million bond referendum. District leaders have proposed a five-year plan prioritizing improvements at three schools. The district said it must focus its most critical projects using available funding after the measure fell just short of the 60% needed to pass. School board members also support putting the bond referendum back on the ballot in November, a final decision on another vote expected by late August. North Dakota Supreme Court hearing arguments regarding the state's ban on gender-affirming health care for minors. Attorneys challenging the ban say the law will prevent adolescents from receiving life-saving care. A judge ruled that the law, passed in 2023, makes it a crime to prescribe puberty blockers to adolescents, do not violate the state constitution. Plaintiffs file an appeal in February. Oral arguments were held Tuesday afternoon. Lawyers representing the plaintiff want the case brought back to the district level for further review. A woman facing charges after allegedly pulling a gun during a child's birthday party in Fargo. Authorities say Latoya Hughes threatened people, including a mother and her two-week-old baby, during an argument at an apartment complex just before fleeing the scene. Investigators say security video shows Hughes carrying a handgun, racking the slide, walking toward the group while children were nearby. Police later arrested Hughes in West Fargo on charges of terrorizing and reckless endangerment. Officers detained a 15-year-old boy after finding a handgun in a bag he was carrying. And you can now take a road trip across North Dakota without spending a dime. The State Historical Society has opened a new exhibit, North Dakota 250 Road Trip. Limited time experience. It takes visitors through the last two centuries of North Dakota history. The exhibit also highlights the state's role in the broader American story through themes of travel, migration, innovation, and community. Free exhibit will be open to the public for 2 years at the North Dakota State Heritage Center and State Museum. KFIRE Radio News Time coming up on 1216.
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9: Hey, it's Blazer. 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Seriously, setting a goal and actually hitting it before July 4th? I lost 7 pounds my first week with Awaken 180 and 42 pounds overall and counting. I did it all without meds. In fact, by doing it the healthy way, I went the other direction and actually decreased my meds. Metformin, gone. My A1C is 4.8. If that doesn't get your attention, nothing will. Now, if you didn't call Awaken 180 a couple of months ago, don't do the thing where you say, well, I guess I missed out. Summer's still sitting right here. 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
2: 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As they work on one side of the road and put everybody on the other side of the road, that's going to go into October. A couple of things will start coming up on Monday in Bismarck. The intersection of Century Avenue and 19th Street will have reduced lanes, while turn lanes are realigned and the traffic signals replaced. There should be about a two-month project on that one. And they'll need only about a week on 52nd Street. It'll be one lane north of Main Avenue. They'll have flaggers in place as they get that road done.
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13: Here's your AccuWeather forecast. A mix of clouds and sun, breezy this afternoon with a couple of strong thunderstorms this afternoon and evening. They could produce flooding, downpours, hail, damaging wind gusts, even an isolated tornado. A high of 85, otherwise partly cloudy tonight, the low down to 61. Periods of sun with a strong afternoon thunderstorm Friday that could produce hail and damaging winds, the high 82. Saturday for Independence Day, a sun and cloud mix with a heavy thunderstorm, the high of 87. With your AccuWeather forecast, I'm meteorologist Jason Caterina.
2: Severe thunderstorm warning for East Central Morton County in effect until 1 o'clock. And taking a look at the radar, more of the activity is off to the east of Bismarck Mandan, and that particular cell is also moving off to the east, so should be skirting south of Bismarck Mandan. But if you're going to be traveling along 94, most of the way, about halfway to Jamestown, on the way through Jamestown, scattered showers along 94 and to the south of 94 a little bit as well. Sunset in Bismarck tonight, 9:40. Tomorrow morning sunrise at 5:54. Eastern Lake Skokie, Lake Rec forecast, southeast wind 10 to 20. Today and tonight, chance of thunderstorms through today and tonight. Slight chance after midnight. Otherwise, partly sunny, mid-80s today. Cloudy, upper 50s tonight. North Lake Oahe, southeast wind 15 to 25 this afternoon. Thunderstorms likely through the day. Partly sunny, upper 80s. Southeast wind 10 to 20 tonight. Chance of thunderstorms through the night. Slight chance after midnight. Cloudy and 60. Devil's Lake, light wind becoming east 10 to 15 over the afternoon. Waves a foot or less. Chance of shower. Slight chance of a thunderstorm in the afternoon. Otherwise, some sunshine and in the 80s. East wind 10 to 15 tonight. Waves a foot or less. Chance of a thunderstorm tonight. It'll be a slight chance after midnight. Cloudy and 60 tomorrow. Southeast wind 10 to 15. Waves a foot or less. Partly sunny. 75 to 85. Williston at 72 with sunshine right now. Dickinson 74. Minot 71. Garrison 72. Variable wind at 3 in the eastern end of Lake Skokie. Hettinger 77. Jamestown 69. Devil's Lake 66. East wind at 8. Grand Forks 71. And Fargo at 76. In Bismarck, northeast wind at 13. Pressure falling at 29.90. Relative humidity 78%. It is 69. Again, that severe thunderstorm warning in effect for East Central Morton County until 1 o'clock today. 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Lunchtime report rolls on to the next 20 minutes. Trent Luce, Luce Tales, Eugene Grainer, Heartland Investor Services, Inside the Numbers. 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
19: Coming up on the Dakota Farm and Ranch Report presented by Proceed as Americans prepare to celebrate the Independence Day and the nation's 250th anniversary, the National Farmers Union is pointing out how the shrinking dollar is affecting the family farm. And the EPA has approved two new herbicide active ingredients that could give North Dakota growers additional tools to fight tough herbicide-resistant weeds. Details next on the Dakota Farm and Ranch Report.
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19: Welcome back to the Dakota Farm and Ranch Report presented by Proceed. Well, we're going to be into the mid-80s today. In fact, mid-80s through the weekend and then 90s and upper 80s through next week. There's an active weather pattern expected to continue now across North Dakota and the Northern Plains through at least the first half of July. DTN forecasters are saying several disturbances will move through the region, bringing periodic chances of showers and thunderstorms. The additional rainfall will be beneficial in areas, although some storms could be severe at times. Temperatures will remain relatively mild through the holiday weekend before trending warmer as we move through next week. As Americans do prepare for the Independence Day holiday, and of course our nation's 250th anniversary, the National Farmers Union is highlighting a growing concern, and that is the fact that family farmers are receiving a shrinking share of the food dollar. New figures released by the NFU shows that farmers and ranchers receive just 11.8 cents of every dollar consumers spend on food. For a typical 4th of July cookout, the farmers' share ranges from just 9 cents for a package of hamburger buns to $2.42 for a pound of ground beef. National Farmers Union President Rob LaRue says corporate consolidation throughout the food supply chain continues to squeeze producers while rising costs for consumers. The organization notes that farm bankruptcies increased 46% from 2024 to 2025, and farm debt has now reached record levels, and input costs remain high despite weak commodity prices. As the Senate considers a new farm bill, National Farmers Union is urging lawmakers to strengthen the farm safety net, improve disaster assistance, and support policies that increase competition and fairness for family farmers and ranchers. The EPA has approved two new herbicide ingredients, active ingredients, that could give North Dakota growers additional tools in the fight against tough herbicide-resistant weeds. Bayer Crop Science received approval for Difluentin, marked as Convitro, a new Group 12 herbicide for pre-plant and pre-emergent control on water hemp, Palmer amaranth, and other pigweed species in corn and soybeans. EPA officials say that the product introduces a level mode of action that can be rotated with other herbicides to help slow resistance development. The agency also approved Epifenacil, marketed by Valent as Rapidacil. The burndown herbicide is labeled for use in canola, corn, soybeans, wheat, fallow ground, and non-crop areas. EPA says it provides broad-spectrum control of grass and broadleaf weeds, including some resistant to other herbicide chemistries. Farm groups welcome the approvals, saying new weed control technologies are critical as resistant weed pressures continue to increase the crop-producing regions. And that is the latest on the Dakota Farm and Ranch Report presented by Proceed. I'm Shannon D.
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26: 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A win would get the U.S. to the quarterfinals for the first time since 2002.
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1: In the round of 32 at the World Cup, both Malik Tillman and Flo Balogun found the back of the net. 2-0 win over Bosnia for Team USA, but Balogun did get a red card in the win, so he's going to be unavailable for the round of 16 when the United States will play Belgium. Belgium beat Senegal earlier in the day to advance to the round of 16. England beat DR Congo with 2 second-half goals to advance to the round of 16. They will play Mexico. In the NBA, Jaylen Brown traded from Boston to the Philadelphia 76ers. Paul George, 2 first-round picks and 2 second-round picks coming back. The Lakers are acquiring center Walker Kessler from the Utah Jazz for 2 unprotected first-round picks and 2 first-round pick swaps, also signing the forward to a 4-year, $130 million deal. Major League Baseball, Junior Caminero's homered in 6 straight games. Ray shut out the Royals 4-0. Tigers 6-2 over the Yankees. Yankees lost 7 straight.
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4: Fox News, I'm Gianna Gelosi. A security guard rescued from a collapsed shopping mall 8 days after the twin earthquakes destroyed parts of northern Venezuela.
5: As the death toll from last week's twin earthquake surpasses 2,200. Right now, about 50,000 people are still missing, and officials estimate nearly 60,000 buildings are damaged or destroyed.
4: That's Fox's Carly Shimkus. The couple who climbed to the top of New York City's Empire State Building appearing in court.
6: Ivan Kuznetsov and Angelina Nikolaou are free on supervised release 1 day after being arrested on charges including reckless endangerment and burglary. With no tethers, they balanced on a narrow ledge atop the Empire State Building's antenna on Wednesday and unfurled a banner. Then he proposed and they kissed before climbing down to meet police.
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28: As firefighting aircraft raced to drop retardant on a raging wildfire in Utah's Provo Canyon last summer, some flights were grounded by a new threat. Private drones, presumably trying to capture dramatic footage of the fire, forced critical support to stand down while flames advanced. The incident was no anomaly. There were hundreds of drone sightings over wildfires in 2025. Such civilian disruptions are only the beginning. Drone warfare and prevalence has come to American soil. Cheap, loosely regulated drones have the capability to disrupt military bases, threaten aircraft, and even attack the President of the United States. These threats are not hypothetical. It is real. It is now. It must be addressed.
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2: 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Severe thunderstorm warning until 1 for East Central Morton County. Some storm activity just over St. Anthony moving to the east, so it'll all skirt off south of Bismarck-Mandan. But if you're south of Bismarck-Mandan, you may end up with some storm activity. Back to Clay and Buck after 1, Armstrong and Getty after 3, Eugene Grainer, Heartland Investor Services. Now it's time to go inside the numbers.
29: Well, good afternoon, everyone. Grain trade getting ready to wrap it up for the week as we celebrate the Independence Day holiday weekend. Europe won't. They don't care. They'll be trading tomorrow, but electronically we'll see the energies and the indexes trade along with the metals, too. They'll be trading on Friday, but there won't be any human souls around. As far as today's action, well, we had further strength this morning. Wheat at one time, we were seeing 7 to 10 cent gains here on the wheat trade again after that June 30th report that showed the lightest corn acreage in 149 years since we started keeping track after the Civil War. Apparently somebody in 1866 said, hey, let's keep track of how much wheat is produced on an acreage basis. Well, we matched that in the report on June 30th. That gave a wake-up call to the grain trade, popping the wheat market here over the last few sessions. Of course, going into the weekend, you get that constant little profit-taking, or farmers can't believe the rally they got, sell into it. And so that brought the hard wheat contracts off of their high. Same thing goes for corn, which did challenge the best levels of the week that we had seen on Monday or Tuesday and Monday. And so that came back. Soybeans, well, they had seen another run back up into that 1160 range and stalled out overnight. And again, gains thwarted as we head towards this weekend. Something to keep in mind now, and it's the nuances of the trade that's not necessarily based off the U.S. weather forecast, which are going to be very warm. We got some warm areas throughout the Midwest through the 4th of July holiday, which is anticipated to back off next week. If they don't back off, that's a problem because pollination is fast approaching. But it's the pollination in Europe that's gotten wrecked and is getting wrecked. France burning up right during corn pollination. Germany hot and dry. No, they're suspecting next week back into the hundreds. You've seen it on the news. Well, they kind of cooled off a little bit in the 90s. And back into the hundreds next week as they finish off pollination, which many are thinking the European corn crop is going to be down about 10 million metric tons. Now, of course, South America will try to help, you know, make the difference up. But they and Ukraine can't do this alone. Ukraine, by the way, is dry. They're just not hot yet. The U.S. is going to be participating in this. And that means that carryout that the USDA lowered on Tuesday by 100 million bushels by virtue of the cattle eating so much to put these fat animals to slaughter. That last 100 pounds takes a lot of groceries. We pulled that carryout number down, and that transfers right into new crop. They also told us, if you read the rest of the report, that they only had a response rate of 39.8%, and that there was well over 2 million acres of corn to be planted yet before everybody was mailing their cards in. And that last card mailing was the June 15th. Well, it's not likely with the moisture in those areas of the Eastern Corn Belt that any of that corn got planted. Maybe they'll mud some of it in. Certainly not going to be high producing corn in those areas that try to get it in. That said, that'll lower carryouts even more when the USDA makes its adjustments going forward. Keep in mind, the joke is the June 30th report is called the final acreage report. That's the last thing that's really final about it, other than they finally will keep making and changing their mind going forward. Because last year, there was four changes to acreage before we got to the final production number in January, which that'll change multiple times over the next 2-3 years as well as they see fit. So that said, we could see in the August report when they get the FSA data in on the insurance that maybe they lower the acreage number. And again, in the next report, we could end up with a carryout quite quickly for new crop corn, as foolish as this may sound, it's quite factual on paper. We could be under 1.7 billion bushels of corn probably in 60 days. And that's with 183, 184 bushel corn yields out there as it continues to produce reasonable weather for the crop. So something to watch. So corn today, September up 1.5, 424 and a quarter. December up 0.5, 442 and three quarters. The soybeans, November up 0.5. I should say August 1st. The old crop up 3.75 at 1137. November up 0.5 at 1149 and three quarters. In the wheat trade, Chicago September up 0.5, $6.50. Kansas, September up 3.25, $6.38. Minneapolis with the moisture, obviously softer today after its bounce. September off 4.5 cents to $6.14. December giving up 5 cents at $6.36.75. Cattle futures, well, can we say it? They're becoming a wreck. The market is petrified of falling demand off a cliff, basically, after the 4th of July holiday. It's going to become basically chicken thighs, brats, and burgers, even though hamburger has been fetching a pretty good price. Steaks are likely to not be a grilling feature the rest of the year, and it's those high price cuts that are the problem. And there is probably also a growing fear. You see the rumors on Twitter, but nothing out of the USDA. You'll get nothing out of the USDA unless it occurs in an afternoon after markets are closed, maybe ahead of a three-day weekend. But that sure smells like there's a border opening coming in our future, because why not? You know, you've got the likes of the NCBA, who hasn't in words expressly said this, but in actions, they would love no borders between Mexico and Canada. They would love a North American homogenized herd. It's all the same. Well, after all, we have screwworm in the U.S. already. 15 cases so far in Texas, one in New Mexico, mostly cats and dogs and others, some young calves. But it's here. We can combat it. What's the difference? Bring them on in, right? That seems to be the mentality. Well, the way the market is acting, it sure feels that that could be that. And I'm just talking, this is rumors, okay? No facts behind anything I just said about that. It's just, what else makes sense? The way this board is just an absolute collapse compared to the cash trade. Box beef, giving it up. Down $3.61 at $387.65, or 05, I should say. Select was down 49 cents, $369.20. The board, below the 40-day moving average, which is very bearish for August cattle, they're down $2.42, $239.40, $15 discount to the cash market. The October cattle down $217, $234.55. December off $215, $234.42. Feeder cattle August, well below the feeder index. We're down $3.30 to $360.85, a new low for the week, and below the 20-day moving average. That is a very important moving average for feeder cattle as far as momentum is concerned for the upside. It's giving it up. We have September feeders down $3.40, $358.77. October off $3.25, $356.05. January down $3.37, $346.57. $35+ discount to the index. Actually, in some cases, about $30+ discount to the index. Hog futures, they're higher, up $1.70 on the August contract, $98.75. October climbing 52 cents, $82.02. Jobs number this morning, a bit soft, and so the market got excited over that, thinking, well, maybe we won't have an interest rate hike this year. Well, not so. It's just most think it won't be in September, probably in December. But that helped the metals pop. Stock indexes did pop, but they're selling the S&P and the NASDAQ considerably as we currently speak. Gold, August, up $40 an ounce, $4,121. Silver, 50 cents higher, $61.01. The dollar index is off 50 cents at par 66. Bitcoin showing a $1,705 gain on that July contract, $61,885. And crude oil, we're well off session lows, back in that $68 range right now. We're down 23 cents a barrel, $68.35 heading into this three-day weekend, but oil will trade tomorrow electronically. Gasoline, August, down 4 cents a gallon, $2.90.5. Diesel fuel, down 3 cents a gallon, $3.18.5. Any questions? 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
23: 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Are you tired of those leaky, sagging gutters that can't handle the weather?

0: Welcome back in as we are rolling through the Clay and Buck program. A lot of different talkbacks rolling in. And let me start to play some of those as we get ready. And then I'm going to get you all fired up for July 4th at the bottom of the hour. I was talking about why communists are winning. 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
1: Hey. Hey, Clay, it's Jay from Charleston, South Carolina. I was just thinking, you know, and I've been saying this for years, back when Facebook first came out about, 20 years ago, that everybody's comparing their lives to whatever their friends' lives are like, but they only show you the good stuff. They only show you the trip to Disney World. They only show you all the, you know, all the vacations and all the, this is my great dog. And they don't show you the bad stuff, man. You know, that's what life's all about.
0: That's definitely true, and social media is a highlight reel, and many people take it as a legitimate reflection, and I think that younger kids get that, but my goodness, it is, I really do believe that no one has really contemplated how much difference social media has made in the way that people feel, in a way that never happened with cable, didn't happen with television in general, certainly didn't happen with radio. Jeff in Ohio, he's super fired up about the excitement from the U.S. men's soccer team. Cut H.
2: Hello, Jeff from North Canton, Ohio. Just wanted to throw a thought about the men's World Cup soccer, and that is none of these guys are making this political. They're out there playing a game, doing it for the country, and I wonder if our support for them is almost like a reverse support because of what the women's soccer team did a few years ago at their World Cup and how it was all political. We just want to watch our team succeed. We don't care about the politics. Just go out, work hard, do good, and we'll support you.
0: I think that's totally true. The U.S. men's team is doing everything different than the U.S. women's team did by the time they lost and shanked, Megan Rapinoe did, to the right side, her penalty kick in a big upset loss that they had. Penny in Pennsylvania, she's got my back. Cut G.
3: Clay, Penny from Pennsylvania. That guy who called and said that you look like Bill de Blasio clearly has never seen that guy because he is extremely unattractive and you clearly are not. So I think that guy just did that to get under your skin. So just ignore what he says because that guy has no idea what he's talking about.
0: Oh, thanks, Penny. Look, good ranchers, it's a lot of you. 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
4: And yet I am here in spirit and in voice via the miracle of what we call recording.
2: I'm here in voice, but not in spirit.
4: I'm faking it. 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
5: The organizer of New York SantaCon was accused of pocketing more than $1 million earmarked for charities. Oh my God. It sounds like SantaCon might be some kind of Kringle scam. For those who don't know, SantaCon is an annual Christmas-themed bar crawl slash crime against humanity. Pildis allegedly pocketed the SantaCon cash that was supposed to go to charities like City Harvest, City Parks Foundation, and the Children's Heart Foundation. My God. The only thing worse would be if this guy stole from Wheelchairs for Puppies with Glasses.
2: Similar to that sort of sentiment is I am broadcasting from home today. As I, Jack Armstrong, and my son Henry rescued, using my finger quotes here because the story, the thought plickens, got five baby ducks here, rescued from the pool yesterday, little tiny baby ducks. So how'd this all start? Oh, so I'm coming home from work yesterday, and a couple neighbors standing in my yard, and I get out of the car, and the one neighbor that I don't know that well because they just moved in said, hi, neighbor, because they don't know my name, and said, we have this baby duck, and three of them just ran into your yard, and we don't know what to do. And I thought, okay, great. I got a situation here.
4: Oh, boy.
2: I got other things to do. But she's holding this baby duck. This one's injured, she says, I think. And the other ones ran under your fence or in your backyard. And I said, okay. So I said, well, let me go check. So I go in the house and I yell to Henry, who's a super animal lover, my youngest. And, I said, so here's the situation. I said, let's go look in the backyard, see if we can find those baby ducks. They're in the pool. They're swimming around. There's five baby ducks swimming around in the pool with their mom, looking perfectly happy. And so I go back out and tell the neighbors, oh yeah, there's the mom is with the other baby ducks. They're in the pool. So let's just put this one in the pool. And I thought that was the best idea.
4: Mm.
2: This baby duck did not do well. This became a whole separate conversation with Henry and I. He was upset about it. And mom was ignoring this duck. So the mom and the other baby ducks would swim over here. The something wasn't right with it. Duck was alone on the other side of the pool. And eventually came out.
4: Now,
2: and
4: that's tough for a kid to take.
2: Yeah. Well, no, he's really big on, because he's so into evolution and all this. He's a big natural selection guy.
4: Oh,
2: and
4: okay.
2: It was painful, because natural selection is painful. But she had six ducklings. They weren't all designed to make it. She's protecting the five that are healthy. Blah, blah, blah. That's the animal world. The animal world's, we don't do that in the human world. Perhaps thanks to Christianity, topic we were talking about a week or so ago, but this happens in the world. So the go out and that little baby duck is floating upside down.
4: Oh.
2: Mm. The other five very cute ducks, though, are chirping away and happier than heck with mom in the pool. And my thinking was, they'll be fine. Let's just leave them alone. It's just like it's a pond or a little creek or something like that. They'll be fine. Henry said, I don't think they'll be fine. How are they going to get out? And I said, then they probably, mom carries them out or they fly out or something. I mean, they go to ponds all the time. People don't gather around and figure out how to get the ducks out of the pond. It's been going on for millions of years. I'm sure it'll be fine. Anyway, he does some research. Turns out little ducks can't get out of the pool.
4: Yeah, that's how dogs drown in pools, too.
2: Well, that I get.
4: They can get in, but they can't get out.
2: Dogs naturally can get out of pools. For some reason, I assumed ducks could get out of ponds and all kinds of different water areas easily, but apparently they can't.
4: A foul guess indeed.
2: So did the research on that. He actually even used one of the chatbots, took a picture of the mama duck and the baby ducks, and then something for comparison. And it gave us all the information on the ages and how far along they are in their ability to fly or get out of the pool or get help. And so it was very handy. But anyway, it was that they're not going to make it. They will be able to swim for hours, but they will run out of juice at some point, and they will drown. And so that was an untenable situation. So called animal control, got no response. I don't know if they don't deal with baby ducks. It seems like in my town they probably do.
4: We're a little busy with pit bulls, but thanks for the call.
2: In my town? We ain't got no pit bulls in my town. Maybe somebody's got a trans cat that's got a problem.
4: My trans cat was just misgendered by my neighbor. I need you to get here right away.
2: That's what our animal control is doing.
4: Yes.
2: Some college girl has a trans cat. That's what animal control is probably doing here. But, trying to get the baby ducks out of the pool last night was much more of a chore than you might at first guess. I mean, how exactly are you going to do that? Mom had taken off middle of the day. I kept saying, Mom will come back. She didn't come back, and we weren't sure why. Like, if we got too close to the babies or who knows why, but Mom just did not come back. We kept checking out there in the dark until it was getting pretty late. Well, now it's getting pretty chilly at night. It's getting really late at night. No sign of Mom.
4: Probably a drug addict.
2: Right.
6: I wonder if she knew they couldn't get out of the pool.
2: Who knows why?
4: And she thought, oh, damn, look what I've done. I guess I'll go breed again because, you know, it's an animal.
2: So Henry decides we got to get the ducks out of the pool. We haven't heard anything from animal control because they're busy with the college girl's trans kitten. And so how do you freaking get little baby ducks out of the pool? And every time we'd go around to that side of the pool, they're huddled up in the corner all together trying to stay warm enough to not die. They'd swim to the other side. So, and Henry wanted to get this. So eventually decided, well, I'm going to do it. We'll do it with the pool net. And is that going to work, or am I going to end up drowning them, or what's going to happen there? But I fished several out with the pool net.
7: Bro, put the duck back.
4: And no, you don't understand. We got to get them out.
2: And Henry would take it out of the net with his hands, and we had gotten a cardboard box and putting some towels in there and a little bit of water and everything like that. And one by one, we got the ducks back. And did we end up getting all of them?
6: Oh, jeez.
2: One ran off into the bushes. It fell out of his hands and ran off into the bushes. I'm not sure if we found that again. I think we decided 4 out of 5 is 80%, and that's just as good as we can do in the dark.
4: That'll get you an A at Harvard.
2: We didn't know what to do. But so we got there's 5 ducks in there. We must have found it. But there are 5 ducks in the box with the towel. Wake up this morning. I'd put a hot water bottle in there so they got something to be up against and be warm because baby ducklings can't regulate the temperature. We did all the research on baby ducks. Still alive in there. Okay, so things are going well. Not exactly sure what to do at this point. Am I going to raise them and homeschool them and do the whole...
4: Breastfeed them? Yes.
2: Am I going to raise them I think it said on ChatGPT 60 days before they can fly and then let them go out and be ducks? Or will they no longer be able to be ducks if I ruined their ability to be wild animals? I don't know anything about this sort of stuff. Anyway, so I'm at home with these baby ducks so I can keep an eye on them. And my oldest son, I was just out there and he said, well, Mom's waiting out by the pool. I said, what? I look out there and Mom is sitting there by the pool looking really, really sad.
6: Oh,
4: Mom duck. Oh, my.
2: Mom duck came back. Where are my freaking babies? And she's been sitting there for hours now.
4: Where have you been, you harlot? That's what I would ask Mom duck. Off with your drakes, doing your duck drugs or whatever.
2: You know, I could go full Jerry Springer. Well, we'd like to introduce you to, Mom. Here are your ducklings who say you abandoned them last night. And the crowd blew.
4: Jerry, whoa. Jerry, Jerry. Right.
2: Okay,
4: Jack.
6: Did you give them back?
2: Well, that's what I'm trying to decide to do now, because according to ChatGPT, if we've touched the ducks and Mom can smell that, she will abandon them.
6: Hmm.
4: I've never known if that's legit or just an old wives' tale.
6: I would try to give them back.
2: Well, I'm going to try that. So I think what I got to do, except I'm trying to wake up Henry, I got to do it during commercial breaks. I'll take the ducks and put them back out there and see if Mom takes them back. Although I'm afraid they're going to get right back in the pool again.
8: Yeah. Well, you got to do it live on the air and do play by play. Unless, like, mom decides to peck him to death, then we'll go to break.
2: Okay? Oh, jeez.
8: Hey, I'm a realist. I am a realist.
6: All invested now.
2: They're so cute. I was so happy this morning. I was a little worried I was going to walk out to the box and find five not breathing ducks because they were wet and didn't get warm enough, something like that. But they're all five huddled up in the corner against each other and breathing away and making little wheezy noises as they breathe. The little five, it's just cute as heck. And Henry's named a couple. He was enjoying. He's such an animal lover because his brother was like, nature will figure it out. But he was, we've got to do this. And he's here. Right. Oh, I'm going to name you, you know, you little rascal. I can't get a hold of you. I mean, he was just so into it.
8: Now they got names. That's sweet, though. I'm reminded of an incident I witnessed just the other day. I was at my local Walgreens where all the products are locked up because progressive policies have necessitated the hiding of items because of the Cloward-Piven strategy to decriminalize crime and overwhelm the system and ruin our cities and usher in Marxism. But I depart from the anecdote. So there I was in the Walgreens, and a duck came in and bought a stick of chapstick. The guy behind the counter says, that'll be $2. And the duck says, just put it on my bill.
2: Hey! Oh, my God.
8: But that stuff about the Cloward-Piven strategy is true.
2: So, your vote is I gotta give mom a shot?
6: Yeah,
7: Put the duck back.
8: You've got to.
2: Can a duck look sad? Am I reading the emotions into the look on this duck's? It just seems like its body language is so sad. Mom's sitting out there by the pool like, I've lost my babies. Which, you know, is one of the reasons why we're so baffled by the fact that human beings have stopped having children and don't seem to be bothered by it. Because any animal, any living being, it's like prime directive, like practically only directive, is to have offspring and raise them. That's the only thing our bodies are designed to do. And so, you know, mom is beside herself, questioning all her life's decisions, sitting out there by the pool. I got one text saying you may have broken a law in California. You might be careful about that. And I remember a member of the show, certainly not me, years ago, had dealt with some barn swallows and found out that they had violated California law at the cost of a very, very high fine. So, but sure,
8: or even federal law, right?
2: Federal law, yeah.
8: Migratory Birds Act,
2: which I got to believe they don't enforce in most states.
8: Oh, that's not a bad point. Yeah, maybe.
2: So I don't know.
8: Look, I got 30, maybe 40 stuffed bald eagles around my house. So let's not get too hung up on legalities.
2: But I hope I haven't broken any duck law. Ducking laws. Your vote quick before we take a break, Katie, is let him loose to the mom.
6: Let mom try, because that whole touching them thing is crap.
2: I'm asking you not only because you're a woman, but you're a woman with child. So you are, I mean, you are nesting.
6: Woman with child who has saved a duck before and touched the hell out of it, and it was fine.
2: Okay. Next commercial
8: there you
2: break.
8: Go. That's all you need.
2: Which
8: to
2: is right now. I'm going to go let those ducks loose, and I'll let you know how it happens.
8: Hey, put ducks back.
7: Bro, put the duck back.
2: That's exactly what I'm going to do.
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4: 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I'm at a loss for words. 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Go to Ace Hardware, I guess, and get your pie.
5: I like tang myself. 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
6: I was completely unaware of this.
5: Yeah, mine does, and I've always said that's kind of weird, but like right by where you check out, they got a freezer case full of, they look like home-baked pies, frozen. 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
6: Whose
5: really good.
6: Idea was that, and can I shake his hand?
5: They're really good, and strawberry rhubarb is one of my favorite all-time pies, but yeah.
6: They going to start selling socket sets at the pie store now?
5: What was the AutoZone seafood something or other? I don't know that one.
6: Mm-mm.
5: Has AutoZone got live lobsters in a thing by the checkout?
6: That'll be $8.50 for your air filter. Would you like a nice bowl of Chipino?
5: I need a new car battery and that lobster there, because that one looks delicious. Yes, Katie?
7: Yeah, apparently AutoZone sells seafood boils in like a bag. So it has like the crab and the corn.
5: Of course they do.
6: Stay in your lane, he says somewhat ironically.
5: Wow.
6: Who's I? Seriously, you know what we need to jazz up our hardware business is the selling of baked goods.
5: Well, have you had the scones at Famous Footwear? They're fantastic.
6: That's just odd.
5: Yeah. A lot of people who do kind of home projects, construction stuff, going to the hardware place, kind of person that's going to eat a pie on a whim, I guess.
6: Impulse pie buyer, yeah. So you got your tube of fours, you got your screws, you got your drill bits, you got a couple rolls of duct tape, and the nice lady at the register says to you, were you able to find everything? You say, yeah, but I really got a hankering for pie. And that just happens so many times. They decide, I'm not against it. I'm just flabbergasted by it.
5: Yeah, I couldn't find an apple pie, frozen apple pie the size of an NFL football. Do you have those? Oh, yeah, we do right over there.
6: Hmm.
5: At Ace Hardware, they have people who can help you and answer questions that are, it's just fantastic. I've never compared prices. I just buy my stuff and leave, but, it's worth something to have somebody there can actually answer a question for you. Whether it's where do I find this or how do you use this? Whereas some of your bigger locations, giant, great, practically a depot for home construction stuff.
6: I'm intrigued by this idea.
5: There's not an employee to talk to anywhere.
6: No. No, indeed.
5: And no pies!
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28: Speaking of the permanent omnicause, and transgenderism is part of that, a couple of clips for you here. The first one is an influencer. I'm not going to torture you with the name, which tells me, and it's all videotape, right? This person, Katie, you brought us this clip. This is the sort of person who has encounters with people all day long, hoping that they call him sir.
29: Right.
28: You guessing that's probably the case?
29: Yeah, they thrive off of being misgendered.
28: Yeah, okay, here you go. Listen to this.
30: Sir, what do we think of Nick Fuentes?
31: What pronouns are she, hers?
30: She or hers means I'm a woman. Every time you say sir is a felony in the United States of America, California, where we live. It is. It is. You need to look it up.
31: It's
30: you
31: not
30: need
31: a
30: to
31: felony.
30: Read. It literally is. You need
31: so
30: to read.
31: I have to use
30: have it read to you. Find someone
31: felony?
30: Who can find someone who can read
31: that's
30: what that means.
31: Not a felony, sir.
30: You're wrong and dangerous wrong.
31: Pronoun abuse in the points. You bet. In your career, whatever the f*** you think you are.
2: Wow.
28: Wow, that's not a crazy person at all. And it is also a dude. That's a crazy dude.
29: Yeah, it's a dude wearing a bra that's stuffed with socks.
28: And here is a man masquerading.
2: Nationwide felony. Okay.
28: In the United States, California, where we are. Okay. A legal scholar as well. Congratulations, madam. And then this is a man masquerading as a woman who is going to a dress shop, name of?
29: Cinderella.
28: Cinderella, which is, well, you can describe it, Katie.
29: Yeah, this is a store that's very popular for prom dresses and other formal attire.
2: Did you get your prom dress there before you ran over the homeless person?
29: No, I got it from a different shop, but I did go there. Yes.
28: Yeah. Okay, so this is a shop that hires only women because they work with only women and high school girls and that sort of thing. Well, here's a fake woman who's upset at that.
32: Hi, everyone. It's Emily. I'm here at the Wheaton Mall in Wheaton, Maryland. And despite this store being hiring, they have beautiful dresses. I just went in and asked if I could be hired. And they told me that I couldn't because I'm not a woman. And only a woman can work at that job. So Cinderella in the Wheaton Mall, you're on notice. Sorry.
28: Okay, you're a guy. In the very brief period in which people were bullied and cowed into saying, okay, you're a woman, it's over, sir. It's just over. So good luck to you in your future endeavors, which include apparently working in a girl's dress shop.
29: It's amazing. And I mean, the fact that they have that policy is wonderful because getting fitted for those dresses doesn't happen with your street clothes on. You know what I mean?
2: Right. Yeah. Oh, yeah.
28: Yeah.
2: Yeah. That would make you incredibly uncomfortable.
29: And that
28: men
29: guy
28: in
29: thought
28: women's
29: he was
28: spaces, bathrooms, prisons.
29: Yeah. But he thought he was doing something with that video, because at the end, when he said, "You're on notice, sorry," he thought the whole internet was going to jump all over the store.
2: 4 years ago, that would have worked.
28: Yeah, during the woke apocalypse. God save us from ever having that happen again.
2: By the way, not to get distracted, but go back and find the podcast where Katie explains why she ran over the homeless person on the way to the prom. There was a good reason.
29: I had good reason.
28: Yeah, safety just first. Pure malice.
29: God, pure malice.
28: So speaking of beauty and standards of beauty, Jack, I'm now finally going to pay this off and you can't stop me. Another camel beauty contest is hit by a Botox cheating scandal.
2: Botox on the camels?
28: What part of the camel? Oh, dude, we're just getting started. Okay. I'm going to read this because it's really well written. In the gilded arenas of Omani camel pageantry.
2: Okay.
28: We got to stop there. We haven't even gotten to the first period in this.
2: Camel beauty contest.
28: In the gilded arenas of Omani camel pageantry.
2: Okay, so this isn't like a kind of a funny, they're being campy and ironic lark. This is a serious thing.
28: Oh, yeah.
2: It's like dog shows.
28: All right, I'm going to continue on because, again, it's well written. Blah, blah, blah, Omani camel pageantry, where the desert wind carries whispers of ancient Bedouin pride and the scent of freshly groomed dromedary. Beauty has always been a serious business. Blah, blah, blah. But this February, the 2026 Camel Beauty Show Festival in Al Musana, the pageant's quest for the perfect camel hit an all too familiar hump. Oh, boy. 20 contenders were unceremoniously disqualified from the camel beauty contest after veterinary inspectors discovered that they had been enhanced. For instance, hyaluronic acid injections were used to plump those signature pouty lips.
2: Pouty?
28: Oh, my God.
2: You can't use the word adjective pouty for animals' lips.
28: I'm really disgusted.
2: What?
28: Bunch of camel umpers. Anyway, let's see. Used to plump the signature pouty lips. Dermal fillers and silicone for a more statuesque nasal profile. Botox to soften the face into an expression of perpetual serene superiority. Silicone wax to inflate the hump just so.
2: Do they do anything to accentuate the camel toe?
28: No, the toes are fine. Hormones. Excuse me, my allergies are really acting up. Hormones to sculpt the kind of muscular definition that would make a CrossFit camel blush. Blah, blah, blah. So, yeah, they go crazy grooming and altering these camels to make them more beautiful to win the damn pageant.
2: And if you use Botox, it's cheating, apparently.
28: Camel beauty contests consist of four main categories: coat, neck, head, and hump. Judges look for shiny hair with definable color. That's what I looked for when I was dating. A long and elegantly wide neck. A large head with pouty and pendulous lips.
2: That's what I got.
28: But that's enough about the Kardashians. that match long dark eyelashes and a shapely hump with excellent posture. Well, multiple humps in the case of the Kardashians, but again, similar.
2: That's, I'll be darned.
28: And you know what? They got the big picture on this article. That is a damned attractive camel.
2: I mean, we go pretty far with our dog shows, Westminster and everything like that, but I don't remember anybody ever injecting Botox or anything into a dog or getting caught or anything. I don't remember anything like that.
28: All right, in another story that's apropos of nothing, but at least somewhat amusing, Billy Idol did Bill Maher's Club Random show. Is that where they sit around in the basement?
2: Yeah, get high.
28: Essentially. I'm not sure if he did, but he talked about how smoking crack helped wean him off of heroin. He's previously revealed he nearly died of a heroin overdose in London in 1984.
2: Wow, and he was a young man.
28: And he said, once you're trying to get off heroin, what do you go to? You gotta go to something else, said the 70-year-old, incredibly Botoxed and plastic surgeried former punk. He said, I started smoking crack to get off heroin. And Mar said, do you really do that? He said, yeah, it worked.
2: Wow, that's a heck of a.
28: Yeah. Yeah. God. He said there was super strong heroin around and he was hooked and he knew he had to get away from it. And he thought, maybe I stand a better chance of kicking something else, because it almost killed him. And he thought, look, if this gets me off heroin, I'll see if I can kick crack.
2: Wow.
28: Yeah.
2: And apparently he did.
28: Yeah. Yeah. He says he can now imbibe once in a while without it affecting him. He has a glass of wine now and again. Huh. Interesting. All right. That's enough of that. And then finally this, and we don't really have time to get into this, but I thought it was interesting and worth mentioning. Ted Gioia, who, what was the article he wrote that was so, he was one of the first guys to really write eloquently about, he wrote that brilliant article we talked about a lot about how, we've gone from entertainment that's hour or hours long to tiny little short things to not even being entertained. It's just the attention economy. Ooh. They just want your attention. You get that weird burst of adrenaline that's like a heroin addict. You need it just to feel normal. Then they sell you ads and nobody's, you know, super happy or anything. But, and so he was the guy who brought us that idea. He's a really interesting thinker. But anyway, this piece is being human is cool again. As AI saturates everyday life, people are seeking refuge in flesh and blood alternatives, from bookstore signings to vinyl record sales. And he thinks a lot of this stuff isn't just nostalgia or being hip. It's the physical reality of things appeals to people on a level they don't even understand.
2: Well, can it be nostalgia if you're too young to have ever done it? That's not nostalgia. That's something different, right? So it's almost got to be something like, I want a physical something.
28: Yeah, and there could be some sort of throwback hipster cool to it. I remember back when I was skinny enough to pull it off, I'd go to shops and look for like really cool, vintage, like suits, like the Rat Pack would wear.
2: I've never thought
28: but that's when I discovered that they all had 28-inch waists.
2: Can you be nostalgic for something you didn't live through? Like I was looking at some antique motorcycle, like from the 50s, right. I thought it'd be cool. That's long before I was born. Is that nostalgia or I don't know what it is. It doesn't make any difference.
28: I don't think so. I have like antique bookshelves and stuff like that. And just because I like them because they're old and cool. Maybe we can get into this more tomorrow or something like that.
2: But if kids are going to more physical kids, people in their 30s or 40s, I'm a very old man. My high schooler said there's a bit of a mini trend for not being online at all, not like looking at your phone, not having any social media. He said that's kind of becoming popular. And I thought, I hope it becomes really popular. I hope it becomes the next craze. Although he mentioned a meme the other day, some meme. He said, that's a hot meme right now. And I said, how long do memes last now? And he said, about 2 days. 2 days is how long, you know, a hot like meme that you could say around your friends and get a laugh.
28: Right.
2: And be cool lasts 2 days.
28: So you've got to be constantly aware of it and on social media to be hip. And I've heard so many stories, it's practically becoming a cliche if you're into this sort of thing, but content providers have to churn out so much content so constantly, and there's so much pressure because there's so much competition. They work themselves to death, and a lot of them finally give it up.
2: God, when I was young, a cool meme or phrase might last months or a year.
28: Dynamite!
2: 2 days. And on day three, if you say it, you're kind of a lame-o. Hey, that was Wednesday, all right? Wednesday, that was funny. It's not funny now. It's Friday.
28: Yeah, Wednesday called. They want their meme back.
2: Wow.
28: Yeah. Here today, gone today.
2: And you feel pressure to, like you said, be up on that, I guess.
28: Could it be that this stuff is so noxious? I don't know if everybody will catch on, but a lot of people will catch on. Hey, this is making me unhappy. I'm not doing it anymore.
2: That would be awesome. Like I say, I hope someday looking at your phone is like smoking. You can't believe that people used to do it.
28: It's rude. Yeah, I am voting in favor of that.
2: Or unhealthy. Even if it's not rude, it's just so incredibly unhealthy. You walk somebody, you see somebody smoking cigarettes. Ooh, you know, a guy or girl. Ooh, they look at their phone.
28: Bad judgment. Yeah.
2: Not interested in them.
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1: The study shows more people are applying for fast food jobs, but many are not seeing increased hours or even securing employment at all. It also finds businesses are cutting shifts, customers are paying higher prices, and more machines are replacing workers.
2: Yeah, because it's just simple economics, and it has happened over and over again. It gets to that thing we've been talking about lately that, like, every generation or so, you have to, like, retry the whole Marxist thing or socialism to
3: price
2: prove
3: controls
2: that it doesn't.
3: It's right,
2: because it sounds like it would work. I understand why, you know, it would have made sense to me when I was 20 years old. It sounds like a good idea. We got to raise the minimum wage for fast food workers. It's not fair that they get. But then the reality of all the things you just heard there, that the businesses can only charge so much for a burger and stay open. And even with that, they started charging more for the burgers, but they're going to cut your hours back or get machines to do the job or all kinds of different things to get around it because the economics don't change.
3: And that one franchisee's cutbacks was 62 jobs, 62 full-time jobs.
2: Right.
3: There's a great story about that Starbucks in Seattle that unionized and they went on strike. Well, all those people are fired and that Starbucks is closing and they are ineligible to work at another Starbucks because you don't bring a business to its knees and it forgives you and says, yeah, okay, we'll pay you more and just completely ignore the math that we have to do every day. I get naivete and I get knowing just enough to be dangerous because we all go through that. But boy, howdy, the very basics of economics and how prices work is something every kid. Oh, man, I was about to say every kid ought to walk out of school knowing. Unfortunately, a lot of them don't walk out of school knowing how to read enough to know that. But you've got to know that.
2: The minimum wage thing and rent control and all these different things have been tried over and over with the same disastrous result. And then some of the politicians pitching them to you know they don't work, but it's just good populist politics. Some of them, they are idiots also. They don't know that this hasn't been tried over and over again.
3: I think this is the 1,000,000th time I've recommended at least the first few chapters of The Myth of the Rational Voter, which is a fascinating book, came out 20 years ago, 15 years ago. It talks about, for some reason, on economic issues like this, a far greater number of people than chance get it wrong. It's at first blush counterintuitive. So many things in economics, there's something about it. If you just know one thing, you're going to get it wrong over and over again. You have to go another step and another step beyond it when you look at economics to understand how it really works in huge numbers. So, yeah, you can bait naive or stupid voters into voting for terrible economic policy over and over again because you have to know a little more than a little.
2: So we're going to post something apropos of nothing at the website that is hilarious. And
3: I don't believe in overselling things, and I am, to some extent, a professional humorist. It may be the funniest thing I've ever seen. I've had to pause it twice now because I was laughing so hard I thought I might die.
2: It's all built around
3: a guy.
2: It's all built around a guy who got a bad haircut. And then the comments on the internet, and what I take away from it, not only is it one of the funniest things I've ever seen in my life, is there are so

0: any funny people in the world?
1: Oh, yeah.
0: The fact that anybody can make a living being funny is amazing, given how many funny people there are in the world.
1: Oh, yeah. Yeah. It's more a question, because I've said this through the years. I've known, like, cops, especially, and firefighters and guys like construction workers who spend all their time around other guys sharpening their wit all day long. They're the funniest people in the world. Yeah. They just haven't done the work to have a career doing that.
0: Right.
1: But yeah, they're the quickest-witted sons of guns in the world.
0: So if you want something funny, go to armstrongandgetty.com. We got it posted there for you. Also retweeted it. So, but man, there are a lot of funny people on the internet. Angry people and funny people. It's humbling.
1: If you're at work and you have a door, close your door before you watch it. It is perfectly safe for work, but oh, yeah. Your dignity will be gone.
0: Oh, yeah. So many funny people. So many crazy, angry people. Online, and then so many just hilarious, snarky people.
1: Stunningly talented musicians.
0: Right? Exactly. Exactly.
1: Mm-hmm. Yeah.
0: All of us, you know, living our lives with quiet desperation and being those other things, apparently.
1: Yeah, the internet, we're not built to take in that much from that many people, that many opinions, that much hate, that much violence, all of it. It will make us all insane and kill us if we don't step away from technology. But it is pretty interesting.
2: Armstrong and Getty.
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6: A renewed warning from Iran. I'm Lisa Brady, Fox News. Iran's Joint Military Command telling oil tankers they'll face a forceful response if they don't use approved routes through the Strait of Hormuz, a statement reported by Iran State TV. This after U.S. Central Command issued a statement on a multi-nation meeting in Bahrain.
7: After traveling to Lebanon, CENTCOM Commander Admiral Brad Cooper convened military leaders from 12 countries, including Syria and Lebanon, in Bahrain to reaffirm their commitment to keeping the vital waterway open.
6: Fox's Jennifer Griffin, the U.S. and many Gulf Arab states rejecting Iran's push to charge for passage. A former Olympic canoeist is indicted for what federal prosecutors call vandalism to the reflecting pool on the National Mall. David Hearn is charged with a felony count of destruction of government property.
8: There was an effort, a violent effort, to rip up the sealant from the bottom of the pool.
6: U.S. Attorney Jeanine Pirro says National Park Service employees saw Hearn forcefully removing pool liner with both hands, with one telling him to stop.
8: Hearn reacted by shouting at that park's employee, saying that she cared too much about the reflecting pool.
6: Hearn's lawyers say he's innocent and call the indictment an effort to shift blame for Trump administration failures. A California man admits targeting Nancy Guthrie's family with calls and text messages asking about a Bitcoin transfer just a few days after the 84-year-old went missing from her Arizona home in February. The 42-year-old pleading guilty to two counts of harassment, also admitting he knew an earlier ransom demand had been made. He could face prison time and a fine. No ransom notes have been confirmed as authentic, but the FBI says some remain under investigation. 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
3: And now, here's Armstrong and Getty.
4: We're Armstrong and Getty, not actually here, but yet still providing you information.
5: Yeah, it's a bunch of segments from the last several weeks, the wackiest, the most amusing, insightful, that sort of thing.
4: Yeah, this is very, very exciting. You haven't heard this stuff. Oh, it could be funny, could be touching, you might cry, you might laugh.
5: It's the Armstrong and Getty replay.
6: Give us answers. Let's go. Say them out loud for the camera, for all my viewers. Let's hear it. Why are you being silent? Let's hear it, Delaney, loud and proud, baby. You want to say it? Let's say it. Why?
5: We played this audio for you yesterday, an infamous video from a yoga studio in Minneapolis in which young employees were being berated for not themselves taking an outward stand about the immigration raids.
4: I run a yoga studio. I know how to stretch.
5: Right.
4: Wow.
5: And we touched on this piece by, what's her name? Ann Bauer. Who said how familiar that looked to her. She and her family fled Minneapolis because it had become that. And she said, oh, yeah, it happens all the time. And she first got in trouble during the COVID thing because, like so many of us, she said the schools ought to be open. These shutdowns are wrong. And all these arbitrary rules being declared by Governor Waltz in that case are wrong. She lost all of her clients for her business, every single one, and lost all of her Minnesota friends but three for saying that online. And she writes, this was just from things I wrote online. Navigating real world Minneapolis in the post-COVID era was a different beast, essentially. And she lists all sorts of really weird and off-putting and hostile encounters she's had. Yoga was the one thing I'd managed to keep separate from politics. But when I returned after they dropped COVID restrictions in 2022, the rules had changed. I know I'm not supposed to talk politics, said one instructor after another, but this is too important.
4: Oh my God.
5: Then they would launch into a speech on Palestine or trans athletes or immigration.
4: At a yoga class?
5: Yes.
4: I mean, I just can't even believe that. And there aren't more people in the yoga class who say, whoa, whoa, whoa, I didn't come here for this.
5: Exactly. That's the problem. They demanded, and you agree, right? All of you? And everybody had to agree. She writes, I could feel the sanctity of this place sliding away just as it had at coffee shops, barbecues, business meetings, and libraries. Eventually, I'd have to lie or leave. And when she asked the manager of that same branch of yoga studio, by the way, why are you not enforcing the rules against no politics in the studio? They smiled their namaste smiles, gave me that side eye that said, I know what side you're on and why you're asking, and right. Told me in kindergarten teacher voices there was nothing they could do.
4: Right.
5: Anyway, so they moved away. They moved to Kentucky, actually, for what it's worth. So a couple of more headlines about women in politics, some women in politics.
4: Should have never given them the vote.
5: That is really not helping further the discussion. It's a piece that I was turned on to by the Free Press and read in the original form, Why I Didn't Report My Rape. And this woman's bottom line was because of the overcarceration of people, particularly BIPOCs.
4: No, it's not possible. It's not possible that there is even one woman on planet Earth who got raped but didn't report it because she thinks too many black people have been put in jail.
5: I think
4: that's not possible.
5: Can we turn Katie's microphone on, please, Michael?
7: I'm just shaking my head in disbelief because I don't think it's possible either. There's no way.
5: I read this piece and it's actually a different thing because that's some great clickbait, but she... Yeah, okay. Feels ambivalence about the situation she was in, what happened, and how she reacted to it. And this is her post rationalization for why she didn't call.
4: Now, there honestly. Are people, it's not as dramatic, but there are people I've seen this who get robbed and immediately go to compassion for the person who broke into their house and stole stuff because they're so desperate. What with our inequality in this country? I mean,
5: yeah, that is effing insane.
4: You are insane.
5: You really are. Yeah. And then just one more thing I want to touch on, then I'll get to like the main piece I want to highlight. This was in the Free Press. Why are so many British women getting abortions? And the numbers are astounding. I mean, they're higher than anything I've ever heard about abortion. It's becoming increasingly common, reached the highest level since, you know, it was legal in 1967. 11% year over year from 2022 to 2023. The abortion rate rose from, well, it's just a bunch of statistics, but to put it more simply, close to 1 in 3 pregnancies in Britain now end in termination. And the wow. experts and the liberal newspapers say it's because of the cost of living crisis. But then this journalist looked into it, thought, you know, that, wait a minute, that doesn't fully explain. Poor people have been having babies. Right. In fact, poor people have more babies. And when Britons were much poorer, they had more babies.
4: Sure.
5: So she looked into it and interviewed dozens and dozens and dozens of women. What emerged was the main answer was, I don't think I can handle motherhood emotionally. I'm too crazy.
4: Mm.
5: Which is really something.
4: Wow. There's an animal where the female decided, I can't procreate because I'm not mentally healthy enough. Wow.
5: In fact, the women she interviewed, the cost of having a child did not come up, not once, even among younger or working class women.
4: I've always thought that was a dodge.
5: Instead, the reasons sounded like this, and these are all quotes. My relationship with the father didn't feel stable enough.
4: There you go.
5: I mean, I'm not for abortion in that situation, but at least that's an answer. I didn't feel ready to become a parent. I feel it's wrong to have a child when I'm so damaged. The poor child deserves better than me.
4: Oh.
5: I could never be a parent because I overanalyze everything. And finally,
4: oh my God.
5: I just think I would have irreparably effed them up.
4: Oh, my God.
7: Have none of these women heard of birth control or condoms or anything of that nature?
4: That's a good point. It's
5: a different question, but a good
4: one. It's different. So if you're so freaking crazy that you think I couldn't raise a kid, I would make them miserable or something. That's terrible.
7: Why risk it?
4: But then don't get pregnant.
5: Yeah, again, Katie, that's a different question. But it's a good one, but yeah, anyway. Okay, so let's getting to this
4: the main piece I wanted to get to.
5: I know. American women have a terrifying new flirtation, and that is with political violence. And this journalist writes, when we talk about political violence, we almost always assume its perpetrators are young men, which makes sense statistically because men are much more commonly arrested for violent crimes at higher rates, engage in physical aggression, etc. But at the same time, given all that, researchers may reasonably assume young men, yes, you've already said that, but a recent survey by the Network Contagion Research Institute at Rutgers University found that under certain conditions in the modern world, women were more likely than men to express support for political violence. In fact, the findings were so counter that they surprised even the researchers, who are probably woke and haven't been observing what we've been observing. But they write, it makes sense, though, when you start recognizing where these women's impulses come from. The rise of what I call punitive femininity is downstream from the toxic political culture online, a culture that is transforming the sex long viewed as more restrained and less prone to violence. So they did a survey of well over 1,000 respondents, asked whether the participants saw any justification for the targeted murder of President Trump or New York City Mayor Zoran Mamdani. And they recorded their answers from 0, completely unjustified, to 6, highly justified. Among left of center respondents, more, slightly over 2/3 expressed at least some justification for the murder of Trump, which is an 11-point increase in 1 year over the same question. Meanwhile, 54% of right of center respondents expressed some degree of justification for assassinating Mamdani. The most unexpected result, women were significantly more likely than men to endorse such violence.
4: Yeah, and I think that just fits with everything we see, with the just out of their minds, eyes bulging, spit flying out of their mouth anger from females on college campuses or all the protests you see or whatever. We were just wrong about that all these years. I mean, you said surprising given the genders, blah, blah, blah. Yeah, I guess kind of, but we were just wrong all these years. And it turns out if you pay a little attention to history and you've always got that one quote you hit us with, it was always the women. That's just been the history of this sort of thing. Women, and it kind of makes sense from an evolutionary standpoint because they got the most to like to protect in the village in terms of,
5: Sure. The mama bear is not a myth.
4: No.
5: Do not mess with mama. But that protective impulse and that will to violence or willingness to go to violence, if you don't have any children and don't intend to have any children, where is that channeled? Mm. Women find someone they perceive as vulnerable and turn that violent impulse in that direction. So the supporters of violence in the survey aren't traditional extremists, they write. Rather, they seem motivated by despair, nihilism, and moral confusion. Women seem uniquely at risk for infection by this mindset. Over the past decade, women, especially younger women, have become more politically and effectively polarized in their political judgments. We've seen that. Women have swung way, way, way left. When you see the world that way, punishing someone for holding different views becomes a moral good. I think of this mindset as punitive femininity, the transformation of moral concern into a license to act punitively. Those adopting this attitude are fueled by a combination of raw anger, emotional manipulation, and exaggerated sense of moral certainty. And social media play a central role in this transformation. Modern platforms reward outrage, absolutism, and performative aggression. They flatten moral complexity, elevating, even glorifying condemnation. This lens makes sense of some of the strangest corners of the internet, such as the online reaction to Luigi Mangione. They talk about how many people treated Mangione not as a cold-blooded murderer of a young father, but as a celebrity. Many explicitly sexualized him, describing him as attractive, charismatic, and even romantic. When violence is paired with attraction, it stops being judged on moral terms. Instead of asking whether an action is wrong, people start asking whether it feels meaningful, expressive, or somehow justified. And women aren't uniquely prone to this dynamic, but they do so. They do disproportionately occupy and get their news from the digital spaces where this kind of aestheticization spreads fastest.
4: Well, this ain't going away anytime soon.
5: No, no. Social media are breaking down basic norms of restraint, particularly among women. That breakdown is showing up in groups once closely associated with more caution and care. We must stop rewarding moral outrage, especially when it means support for violence.
4: The best example I have in my own life is the intense anger. I'd say it's 2/3 women, 1/3 effeminate men about my Cybertruck. Just unhinged. Again, eyes bulging anger at my driving a Cybertruck, which is crazy to me.
5: Militarization. Moral certainty, desire to punish.
4: Wow. Can you imagine working up any emotion at all over what somebody drove unless they ran you over with it?
5: Well, and if there was some sort of I'm 100% a progressive car, I might roll my eyes and think, what a fool. But that would be the extent of my emotional rise.
4: Yeah, it's wild.
5: It is wild, and it's crazy unhealthy. Where does it end? I really don't know.
1: Armstrong and Getty.
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1: Stupid government programs. I guess that'll be our theme right here. It's often a theme on the Armstrong and Getty Show. But, you know, nobody else, not enough other places point out how your tax money is wasted. This is in Washington, D.C. This is the final week of a streetcar that they got going in 2002. So it lasted about a quarter of a century. The D.C. streetcar's final week of service is upon us. It was born in a 2002 feasibility study. This sounds a lot like the bullet train. It's a mini version of the California bullet train. It promised a 33-mile network. After a quarter of a century, it never got more than 2.2 miles ever built, with no fare collection. It's now being replaced by a bus that can do the same thing for basically no cost other than, I mean, because the buses already exist. $200 million spent over that quarter century to do basically absolutely nothing.
2: Somebody got that money.
1: Damn right they did. And we've been talking about the reparations in San Francisco for quite a while. And the funny thing on that is that nobody wants to be the person to shut it down, because politically it would look bad to say, we can't do this. We don't have the money for this. Or what, reparations in San Francisco make less sense than in Alabama, and it doesn't even really make sense there. Right. Anyway, it was signed by Mayor Daniel Lurie late last year. It's supposed to correct historic ills. And the our friends over at Pacific Legal Foundation are suing, saying it's unconstitutional. The Reparations Fund, which a group of city residents and the Californians for Equal Rights Foundation has challenged in court, under the reparations plan, we've told you about this many times, eligible individuals could receive as much as a $5 million lump sum payment per individual. Annual.
2: If you are currently a slave, I could see $5 million. Maybe.
1: Annual income supplements for 250 years. Mm. It's because it's your generation.
2: Too old to enjoy them.
1: Yeah. It's your generation and all the generations going forward to make up for the previous 250 years, I guess.
2: Yes.
1: Forgiveness of all personal and educational debt. So any debt you've racked up in your life, whether it's just your credit card or,
2: wait,
1: you know,
2: what? 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
1: Guaranteed city back insurance, property tax exemptions, and preferential treatment in city contracts and employment.
2: Why would you need a job? You don't need employment.
1: The eligibility criteria requires applicants to be African American descendants of enslaved people or have identified as black for at least 10 years. I thought that was hilarious. So the first one, boy, that's going to be a little difficult for me to prove that. Or I just need to be black for the last decade.
2: It is impossible to parody this stuff.
1: That's the threshold for qualifying for $5 million, 250 years of payments, all of your debts wiped free, et cetera, et cetera, et cetera.
2: Well, all right, I'm going on the record. I identify as black. I don't live in San Francisco, but I don't know. Maybe I'll move there. Somebody mark the calendar. Tuesday, March 24th, the year 2026, Joe began identifying as black.
1: And nobody is willing to raise their hand and say, none of this is actually going to happen. We all know this, right?
2: This is right.
1: There's no way we'd have enough money, and it couldn't get through the courts, and blah, blah, blah.
2: Isn't this all just an exercise in not wanting to end it, as you pointed out? Yes, it clearly is.
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17: 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The furthest away it was from midnight was 1991, after the Soviet Union dissolved. 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
25: Who was more oppressive to their women in their countries, Iran or the Trump administration here in America?
26: I don't really think I'm the best, like, knowledgeable on the subject, so I don't really.
27: Well, I'm not a woman. I don't think it's my right to say which group, if the other group is having more or less rights. I think that's up to the people it's actually affecting.
28: I would say they're equally as oppressive.
29: I feel like Trump
0: oppresses us to an extent, because like we still have like our freedoms and stuff like that, but he's trying to get rid of them too.
1: I mean, wasn't like up until recently women couldn't open their own like credit card at a certain point in the U.S.?
2: I really don't know. I'm sorry, I don't know, you know about Iran.
3: So I think the takeaway, the way I was seeing it float around, at least in conservative circles, was woke college kids. For me, it was more moronic college kids. They clearly like just don't think about the big issues, or have never been taught about them, or they're just unaware. They're
4: and not well spoken at all.
3: No, they just come off as dumb people.
4: As children.
3: Yeah, yeah, yeah. You'd expect that answer out of a 10-year-old, not a 20-year-old who's made it to college.
4: Yeah, I mean, even as a confession of ignorance, if they were to say, that's a really interesting question, I'm afraid I haven't really studied it, as opposed to, I don't know about things like this that we're talking about. I mean, they sound like little children.
3: Yeah. Which gets to, there's practically no standard to come out of high school as a high school graduate anymore. To get from first grade to second grade to all the way through to graduate high school. There's just, you can't be held back. It doesn't matter how little you learn, they pass you along. I know this for a freaking fact, and it makes me insanely angry. I can talk about this the rest of the show. They have no standards, and they won't even tell the parents.
4: Right.
3: It's just, it's so maddening. And then they hand off to college, and college apparently is the same way. I don't have that experience with college, but apparently college is the same way. Just, well, you can easily get A's and B's. You hardly ever go to class. You hardly have any homework. And then you graduate with a college degree. So now you're 22 with a high school diploma and a college degree, and you don't know a freaking thing.
4: Well, right. And what's really interesting and unfortunate is you've got employers of all sorts across the country who say, yeah, that college diploma doesn't mean squat. These people don't know anything at all. But that word is not filtered into the culture, especially the parents, who are still absolutely intent on, you know, selling body and soul and mortgaging a house to get kid into, quote unquote, good college. It really is insidious. It's decadent is the word. We're just not a serious country. Oh, we're not going to talk about that. We're going to talk about this, unless you want to talk about that more. We can talk about anything.
3: Those
4: free
3: kids,
4: speech, et cetera.
3: Those college kids, you might as well use the term kids, because they sound like little kids being asked a grown-up question.
4: Boy, that was the shocking part to me. I think about the guys I knew in school, and girls for that matter. You wouldn't get any of that.
3: Well, imagine if you did that on any topic in the 40s.
4: Sure. Right. Yeah. I wonder what school that was at. Sure it wasn't a middle school? Anyway. Most people have one. A parent who can't get through a phone call without a cutting remark. A sibling whose entire personality seems engineered to cause problems. A grown child who drains every gathering of its energy. New research suggests these relatives aren't just making life more frustrating for other family members. They may be causing you to age faster, too.
3: That's funny. I don't have that currently, thank God.
4: Right. No, neither do I. But I know people who do. You might marry the most wonderful person in the world, but the crew they bring along with them might be a tad trying. So this is so interesting. And I tell you what, I hate to skip to the end, but it may convince you that those toxic relationships that you just grit your teeth and get through, maybe you ought to save yourself and get through them less or try to spend less time. Nearly one in three people has at least one hassler, which is what they gave a good moniker for that person in your life. Someone who regularly causes problems or makes life difficult. Family members are the most common and biologically costly type. They cause actual accelerated biological aging. When your family members, more than coworkers, more than neighbors, or even your spouse, it's like that next tier out, show the strongest links to accelerated biological aging when they are regularly hassled, burdened, or created problems for someone in their network. Having a family member in that category was associated with a biological age roughly a year older than peers of the same calendar age and with cells aging measurably faster.
3: So is that an evolutionary thing? And we're just so concerned that the people closest to us are not on board with the tribe, what the tribe needs to do to survive. And it
4: Stressful. Yeah. Stress tears apart the telomeres at the ends of the cells.
3: I guess I can't comment on this because I don't have the situation, but I feel like possibly because of doing this job, I could just let it roll off me. It's not going to stress me out. It's just, all right, you're in college now and that's what you think. I'll check in with you in 10 years.
4: Yeah, I would agree. Yeah. But I mean, like the, you know, when you're visiting them, you're there for Christmas, Thanksgiving, a phone call, whatever, you know, they're going to say something nasty and oh, there it was.
3: Well, and it's all it's all about the degree too. How much, how often, how adamant.
4: Yeah. Interestingly enough, the cliche of the henpecked spouse or whatever didn't seem to have nearly the same significant biological aging effect as the family ties. According to the study, the family ties hardest to exit and loaded with most obligation. Parents, children and siblings may be doing the most quiet biological damage.
3: You know, I can think of an example now. I was in a relationship for a while years ago with somebody who was quite woke. And it stressed me out so much. It probably cut a decade off my life. I probably got a year to go because of that relationship.
4: Let's come out with it. You dated Greta Thunberg for a year. You and little Greta, squiring her around town, taking the occasional voyage to, you know, bring crap to the Palestinians.
3: Me and AOC were a couple for a cup of coffee and it was really tiring. Cutie, but yeah, well, that was funny. Yeah. And whenever it would come up and they'd say something like that, it was beyond like, I don't agree with that. It was just like, I could feel my telomeres shortening.
4: Yeah. Yeah. Non-family hasslers such as coworkers or acquaintances also showed a significant association with one of the two aging clocks, but not nearly as bad as parents, siblings and
3: you know,
4: grown children.
3: Another thing, this is probably a personality trait with me more than anything else. I'm more uncomfortable for the other people in the room than I am myself. I think because I feel like I can handle this. I can just ignore your stupid opinion. But it really bothers me that these other people around here are having to hear this.
4: Here's some interesting demographic info. Hassler exposure also turns out to be unequally distributed, tracking closely with existing vulnerabilities. Women were more likely to report having Hasslers than men. People with more adverse childhood experiences showed higher Hassler counts in adulthood. Well, they come from a somewhat dysfunctional family that continues to be.
3: Yeah, that's
4: not
3: a
4: at all surprising.
3: Chicken egg thing right there.
4: Daily smokers and those in poorer health also reported more Hasslers.
3: Daily smokers. You know what's wrong with Trump?
4: I don't suppose you've looked into your kid's problem yet. Been too busy? Oh, my God. Exactly. You're chain-smoking, uglier than a mud fence mother-in-law.
3: Yes.
4: Oh, boy.
3: Talking about your daughter.
4: Is she always like this? In short, people already dealing with the most also tend to have more difficult people in their lives. A compounding effect the authors described as a form of, oh, good Lord, relational inequality. Please shut up.
3: You quit talking to me like that. I'm going to, that little hole you talk to me through your throat, I'm going to put a marble in there. That's what I'm going to do. I'm going to shut you up.
4: Is he still in that dead end job? Yes, Mom. He finds it satisfying. He enjoys his work. It's a dead end. That's all I'm saying.
5: Well, you really failed with that one, didn't you?
4: Wow. Krusty the Clown on the line.
5: Hey!
4: Biological aging was far from the only health domain affected. Each additional Hassler was associated with higher depression and anxiety scores, poorer self-rated mental health and physical health, higher BMI, worse waist-to-hip ratio. So
3: oh, no!
4: Personal.
3: My waist-to-hip ratio coming in for kicking.
4: And higher rates of multiple chronic conditions occurring at the same time. Inflammation markers from the same DNA samples followed suit. Chronic social stress appears to put the body's internal alarm system on a slow burn, repeatedly triggering the release of stress hormones like cortisol and its evil cousin adrenaline. Over time, the persistent activation feeds inflammation at the molecular level, wearing down the body across multiple systems at once. Wow.
3: What is my hip to waist ratio supposed to be? I don't know.
4: 2 to 1. No, I don't have any idea. It varies from fellers and gals, I'd imagine.
3: Never measured that. I don't have any idea where I am on that.
4: So I tell you what, and I think a lot of people know this instinctively. Those dysfunctional relationships are not just unpleasant. They're wearing you down.
3: Yeah, that's interesting. Again,
4: shortening your life, for God's sake.
3: I should take this to heart, because I hear other people complain about it, and maybe I don't realize how awful it is because I've never had it. But like people talking about, like, they got to go visit their mom or whatever. It's just like, oh my God, can I get through this weekend? You know, and I've never had that, thank God. But okay, there's a reason why people talk that way. It's actually damaging to your health.
4: Yeah, I know a handful of people who are lovely people who came from pretty serious dysfunction and have to stay in touch to some extent. And oh yeah, I can practically see it shortening their lifespans.
3: Hmm.
4: Ugh. Now think about it.
3: Yeah, and their hip to waist ratio is all out of whack.
4: Place all nutty, and then what are you going to do? Well, if you're a Hollywood star, you hit the Ozempic. Apparently, Hollywood has gone wild with the weight loss drugs. You got women who are 110 pounds gobbling the stuff down. Now they look like skeletons.
3: So the doctors will give it to you? Or can you order it without a doctor at this point? I haven't looked into it.
4: Look at your aging Hollywood stars, especially. You can find a doctor who will do freaking anything in L.A.
3: That's a good point. Enough. You get Matthew Perry's doctor and you're off to the races.
4: Or Michael Jackson's, right.
3: Speaking of awoke, coming up in hour 4.
4: I'd like you to turn me into a white woman and then give me surgical anesthesia so I can sleep. All righty, Michael. Let's get on that.
3: Change me from black to white, remove my nose, and give me some elephant tranquilizers.
4: Done.
3: I'm on it.
4: When would you like to pick that up?
24: Armstrong and Getty.
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16: Every hunter knows that the wilderness is full of surprises. 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
28: It never made sense what law enforcement was saying to us. 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How could there have been no marks on her?
29: All theories are out there. You know, everything from murder to UFOs to Bigfoot.
16: This season on Blood Trails, we're following the trail of seven cases that start in the field and end in the shadows, where missing persons reports, half-buried evidence, and whispered suspicions blur the line between hunting story and homicide.
30: I just instantly started freaking out, yelling to the world, what's going on? I yelled, help. I mean, I'm out in the middle of nowhere. I had no idea what was going on.
16: From the frozen woods of Maine to the mountains of Montana, from an archery opener gone wrong in Wisconsin to a father's last walk through the Minnesota deer woods,

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3: Joe has long said, anytime somebody says, what do you call that, fof?
4: Fof.
3: Anytime somebody says a friend of a friend, it's usually not true. It's something we do because if you separate it more than friend of a friend, it doesn't have any bite.
4: Loses its credibility.
3: Loses its credibility. I can tell you in this case, it is literally a friend of a friend. Like, I could get them on the phone. But so this is a pilot who is flying into the United States and had this conversation the other day, and I'm surprised this hasn't made the news.
5: You said emergency or medical emergency. Just verify that for me, please. Tell us altimeter 29 or 80.
6: 29 or 80, and yes, it's basically a medical emergency. We were notified that we have a possible Ebola case on board.
5: It's United 979. We need some information from you there. The seat numbers of the passenger or passengers.
6: Unfortunately, we don't have any seat numbers. We were given information by ops that Customs and Border Control couldn't verify, but that we had a possible Ebola case on board. We're thinking that it's a family of five or six that came in from Uganda, but at this time we don't have any seat numbers.
3: So it was a medical emergency. Landed. They did the whole, you know, they got ambulances there at the plane, got them off, tested them. Turned it out they didn't have Ebola, but they've been exposed to Ebola and not checked. And I'm just surprised this didn't make the news, because usually we go nuts over things that we mock as nothing to worry about. This seems like a big deal. You had a family of five or six exposed to Ebola. They might have Ebola. Might be six people on a plane for hours because it's an overseas flight who have Ebola, who landed in the United States. I don't understand. And I apparently, I'm told that the airline didn't want that on, took that off TikTok, or made them take it off TikTok, and have been trying to squash the story. That's what I was told. I don't know. That one, I can't verify. But.
4: What was the communication chain prior to the pilot radar or radioing ground control? It was like a stewardess doing the beverage service, and somebody said, and then we got exposed to Ebola, and I thought, what next? And that stewardess like, wait, what?
3: Or, hey, that guy I just gave peanuts to, he appears to be bleeding from his nipples.
4: Well, again, they were symptom-free in your telling of the account.
3: Oh, that's right. They don't actually have a bowl.
4: Right, exactly. But they were exposed to it. So they were talking to their seatmate. Oh, you're coming from Uganda. You're kidding. I've never been there. Oh, it's a nice place. But occasionally you get exposed to Ebola like we did this week. What happened?
3: Hey, I think the woman in 13E is sloughing off her skin. No, that's right. I forgot again. They don't have the Ebola.
4: As you yourself stated, they were symptom free. Speaking of foreigners coming to the United States, have you followed Freddie, the viral German soccer fan? He was the guy we quoted the other day who he's making his way around America, mostly in the Southeast so far. And, he ate a chicken sandwich for breakfast at a Walmart near Chattanooga, and he tweeted about it. He bought inexpensive shoes at the store because he'd ruined his other shoes, and was talking about how wonderful it was. He drove through Alabama listening to country music. He stopped at the Buc-ee's where he was struggling to comprehend it. Gas pumps as far as the eye can see, and slow smoked Texas barbecue inside. Or as Freddie put it, with photos and three crying face emojis, dude, LMAO, this is a gas station in America. Just fabulous. And then this is my favorite one. He was in Alabama. I love Americans, he posted after arriving. We were about to walk an hour to the stadium in the rain to save on an Uber, and the receptionist at the hotel we were parked in front of decided to drive us there. And then from inside Auburn University's 88,000 seat stadium, he posted, this is the most the European mind can't comprehend this moment of my life. There's an eagle flying around the stadium.
3: Yeah, I hear Charles C.W. Cook of the National Review talks about this a lot, because he's from England. He's now a U.S. citizen. He's from England. He said, people in America don't realize how much richer they are than all of the rest of the world, even advanced European countries. We have so much more of everything than anybody else does, and we take it for granted.
4: Richer and more imaginative and really, really funny. We are a funny people. The Washington Post points out that
3: funny
4: sometimes
3: how?
4: It takes
3: funny like a clown.
4: How do you have my

0: funny. Sometimes it takes a foreign observer to remind Americans of the bounties and blessings we too often take for granted. The gold standard, of course, two centuries ago, and when French nobleman Alexis de Tocqueville toured the young republic and located its genius in ordinary institutions and its people.
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3: And now, here's Armstrong and Getty.
4: Know this about us, but behind the scenes we're really, really cruel and demanding. Armstrong and Getty here, and the staff has been busily assembling during our vacation a collection of clips and things that have happened in recent months that are especially entertaining and evergreen, as we say.
5: Now more of the Armstrong and Getty replay.
4: So I promised a handful of things about nutrition and science and that, you know, broad category. I thought this was really good. There are a couple of columnists for the Washington Post, including Megan McArdle, Jack, who you've mentioned is really good, that I'm finally going back to the Post some, because its news reporting was just obnoxiously left for so long, I haven't bothered. But this Tamar Haspel, she's a woman, is their science writer, and she writes, "Ever notice how nutrition advice keeps changing? Yeah, don't even answer. Been writing about how diet affects our health. I've watched low fat come and go. I've watched low carb morph to paleo, then keto, then carnivore. I've watched people eat according to their blood types and food pHs. Now we're saddled with dietary guidelines that double down on meat, saturated fat, and protein. Nobody can get a straight answer to the simple question, what should I eat?" And she goes into, and we probably don't have time for it, but she goes into the fact that most evidence is lousy for studies that purport that this is good for you. They're just very loosely conducted, or study humans in the field, or are self-reporting, or that sort of thing. And as science goes, it's just very, very flimsy.
5: Well, it's always been so interesting, the whole diet thing, because we want something to be true so much that if somebody comes along, a new study says that, whatever, don't eat anything bigger than the size of your fist. You know, here's our study of people who did it and all lost weight. We don't take the time to look into it at all, because we want it to be true so much that there's some magical, I can still eat what I want and not have to exercise, way to lose weight. We're just willing to go forward with anything.
4: That's part of it, yeah. Michael, I believe the don't eat anything bigger than your fist is the Arnold Schwarzenegger diet, isn't it? He says, hinting. most evidence is lousy, yields inconsistent answers. You can find some support for almost every diet theory going. Go ahead.
6: "But I hope you leave enough room for my fist, because I'm going to ram it into your stomach."
4: There you go. There it is. I'll skip to the punchline here. She goes into the serious studies with real data and comes up with these three things. Number one, dietary fiber is good for you in a lot of ways. Fiber is really good for you.
5: Had people said it wasn't? I don't pay attention to any diet trends, so I never know.
4: Right, right.
5: People have been saying fiber was bad for you?
4: Who?
5: Was somebody saying that?
4: No. Okay. No, it's distilled down to the three things you can absolutely count on. Number one, what I just said. Number two, salt raises blood pressure, increases the risk of stroke and heart disease. Minimize salt, period. There's no science, zero, that argues against that. Minimize salt. Salt is yummy. Salt is also addictive, in that the more you use it, the more you need to use it to perceive salty flavors. I've known some people who are really into it, and my God, they put obscene amounts of salt on food.
5: I never salt anything, so I'm pretty clear there.
4: There you go. And number three, most saturated fat raises heart disease risk, so just keep it to a minimum. It's very basic. She says that's the best advice nutrition science can give us, which means I've got my spiel down to about 8 seconds. Eat a wide variety of wholish foods you enjoy in quantities consistent with the weight you want to be. Get lots of fiber and don't overdo the salt or saturated fat.
5: Well, that's a phrase that's easier said than done. In quantities consistent with the weight I want to be. Oh, sure.
4: Nobody said it was going to be easy.
5: Sure. I'll just start doing that.
4: Yeah, well, at least, you know, I appreciate your cynicism, but knowing what to do and being sure of it.
5: I'll start doing that tomorrow.
4: Is the first step. A journey of 1,000 steps.
5: The key to all diets. I will start that tomorrow.
4: Yes. So make a note on your calendar.
5: Not today. Tomorrow. Today I'm going to a really good restaurant. But tomorrow, that'll be perfect.
4: have your AI agent set a alarm on your calendar. I want to talk about that more.
5: I'm surprised there aren't more diets that are, or dietitians that say, never eat out. It seems like that'd be a really good piece of advice.
4: Or never finish it if you do. Well, do we have time for this? I love this story from the Journal. This is a $400 a little jar skin cream that's made by playing music to kelp before they mash it up and turn it into skin cream. Katie. Oh, Katie. If looks could kill, it almost did. And that was a near fatal look.
2: That's one of the dumbest things I have heard in a long time.
5: Is this a Gwyneth Paltrow thing?
2: It's yeah, right up it's her gotta alley. Be. Is that from her store?
5: Yeah, no kidding. So they play music to kelp,
4: no,
5: and then whatever
4: it's
5: that
4: Estee Lauder,
5: whatever
4: I'll just
5: that,
4: read you
5: whatever that does to kelp, which I'm sure is nothing. Then grind it up and put it in this jar and $400.
4: I will just read you the first sentence. There's a room in an Estee Lauder owned facility on Long Island where kelp swirls around in giant kettles while scientists pump sounds of the ocean to help unlock its healing powers.
2: Oh, shove it.
5: Unlocking the healing powers.
4: Shove that kelp up your blowhole, huh? Wow, that's $400.
2: A 2 ounce
4: jar, Katie. 2 ounces.
2: Yeah, no. If somebody buys that, we need to have a conversation.
4: You know, that's the redistribution of wealth, though. Everybody who works on that, everybody who works for that company, everybody gets a cut of that. You are taxing the rich because they spend a lot of money on silly stuff. Anyway, moving along very briefly.
2: Sorry. Some dude was sitting in a meeting just smoking a joint going, hey, let's tell him we played music to kelp.
5: Yeah, no kidding.
4: Should we actually play the music to the kelp so we don't get busted?
5: Do or don't.
4: Well, go ahead. Put a speaker in there. I don't care. Yeah, exactly. We don't really have time for this, but I'm going to touch on it because I've mentioned it a couple of times. Science has a major fraud problem. For decades, scientists were above reproach. Not anymore. And it's all about the incentives and disincentives and grants situation in science and how politics has gotten into science. And boy, a peer-reviewed paper just doesn't mean that much
5: anymore.
4: Never
5: did.
4: Well,
5: the replication problem has been going on forever, and just I don't know how they keep that quiet or people don't catch on or whatever. So many studies, they can't be replicated. They just can't be.
4: It's either gotten worse or people have gotten better and more enthusiastic about hunting this stuff down because the numbers of retracted posts that had to be, well, I'm sorry, of papers that had to be retracted is just staggering at this point.
5: Then you get
4: I represent science.
5: Many years.
4: Actually, I'm sorry, Anthony Fauci perfectly represented science.
5: Yeah, he did, actually.
4: He threw on the white coat and looked all authoritative and then lied and lied and lied.
5: You get something published in some thing that nobody ever reads, and that goes on your resume for some reason. I don't get that whole world.
4: Oh, I know. The world of academia is just so strange. You know, once in a while, somebody will say to me, and it's a lovely compliment, rather, Joe, you ought to teach if you ever retire. And I'm like, no, I would probably self-combust on a college campus, or my head would explode. Anyway, what was I going to say? Oh, yeah. The fact that that's what you have to publish. You have to publish. He's got 9 papers, blah, blah, blah. 7 of them are bull crap and nobody's read any of them. But that's the currency of the realm in academia. It's just bizarre. And then finally this. And I make this pledge. I, Joe Getty, will make 0 stupid jokes or unnecessary sexual references in this story. This is about men's health. And I heard this many times, and I have a good friend who was until recently a urologist who did surgeries on both sexes parts, but mostly male parts, prostate surgery and that sort of thing. The more it works, the lower your chance of prostate cancer, like significantly 20 to 30% lower risk. We're shooting for 21 times a month.
5: Of what?
4: Which is a pretty rigorous schedule of using your prostate exam. Ejaculating.
5: Oh, okay. I didn't know what you were driving at. That's what you meant. Okay.
4: Yes. Yes.
5: Working your man.
4: Well, that's okay. And here
5: punching the clown.
4: The prostate has only one function.
5: I have no idea what the prostate's function is. I haven't got the slightest idea. No, I've never thought about it in my life.
4: Oh my God, how interesting.
5: I've never thought about it once in my life. No, this is news to me. That's the only thing the prostate does?
4: Yeah, oh yeah.
5: I knew I had one. I knew it can get cancer, but I didn't have any idea what it did.
4: Wow, okay, interesting.
7: So that's five times a week.
4: Yeah, roughly.
5: Easy peasy.
4: Oh, well, I like your attitude. That's a positive can-do attitude.
5: On a slow week, that's easy.
4: Well, and now that there's a powerful health incentive.
5: Oh, yeah.
4: Like a monkey in a cage. Wait, I broke my own vow. Oh, kids, this is a low moment for
5: everyone,
4: me.
5: You're going to have to excuse me. I care about the family, and I need to be here for you, so I'll be right back.
4: Oh, boy. Oh, worse and worse. I knew it was a minefield, folks, and I went in anyway. I am to blame.
5: Wow, how many? The latest science on that.
4: Yeah, you know what? This is actually an interesting health story. That total 21 times ish, 20 to 30% lower than a much lower frequency, like 4 to 7 times a month. Never mind zero.
5: Zero? Can't even imagine. I can't even imagine.
4: Not since I was 9.
5: I'd be so angry.
4: Oh, you wouldn't want to live with me. Anyway, that's probably enough of that. We have war news coming up. Solid, violent war news. Important.
5: How do you don't see billboards or TV ads or Vogue magazine, quote George Costanza?
7: Time for break, everybody.
2: And we didn't see it going here, Hal.
4: Red-faced and sweating, Michelangelo demands we take a break.
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25: Look, this has never happened before. We have a prince, the son, favored son of Queen Elizabeth, much loved Queen Elizabeth, now sitting in a jail cell with, we're told, a bed and a toilet in the cell. But no one in the royal family has ever been in this position. So whether you know the royals or you don't know the royals, this is incredibly shocking.
5: Catty Kay on MSNBC. First time a royal has been arrested in 400 years. 400 years. So that'd take you back to the time of Shakespeare, since a royal has been elected. So Prince Andrew is in a jail cell trying to turn his scepter into a shiv. Probably to protect himself. I assume he has
4: a
5: scepter.
4: Little soft for that sort of thing. You think they carry it with them? I tell you what, you got arrested back in the day, like you were talking about, you'd think, oh, this is going to end badly.
5: Here's another interesting report from another Brit. We'll listen to anybody with a British accent.
26: Listen, Prince Andrew's arrest lands at the top of the British state. And to have a senior royal in custody on suspicion of misconduct in public office really shatters that aura of insulation around the monarchy. But I think that it also plays into a wider perception of Great Britain at the moment, which is that of a country crumbling, a country imploding. When you see this happening, even at the symbolic top of the royal family, it really does make you think. It feeds into that general mood of collapse, erosion, wow, authority fraying.
4: I hadn't grokked that myself, but yeah, their politics are just diseased, and the national spirit is terrible right now.
5: Well, and their economy. So I've listened to a couple of podcasts that I've mentioned in the last 6 months from British reporters talking about, hey, America, we're where you're going to be in 5, 10, 15 years, whatever the number is. We're already there. We have overspent and time is up, and we can no longer afford to keep on the track we're on. And a lot of it for them had to do with their whole ridiculous net zero caring about climate change thing. You couldn't do anything in that country unless you had net zero impact on the climate, which just crushed their economy and their GDP.
4: Crushed innovation, entrepreneurial spirit. Yeah, just terrible.
5: Then you got Prince Andrew running around, giving away state secrets to pervos, touching underage girls. That doesn't help anything.
4: In return for access to, yeah, Romanian women of loose morals.
5: Yeah, that's quite a story. I don't know if it's, do you know what? So it's a small segment of society in England that wants to get rid of the constitutional monarchy system. Mm-hmm. You know what they call them? Republicans. That's what they call that crowd in England. So if you hear the term Republican, it's people that want to do away with the king and queen having any power whatsoever. I don't know how much power they have. It's a constitutional monarchy, but I don't know how much.
4: Not really any.
5: I don't think, not the way I understand it. Is there really any power either? I mean, the prime minister, when you're elected, you have to go ask for permission from the queen or king. But right. If they said, go F yourself, I'm not sure it makes any difference.
4: It's just an effort to tie Britain to their history.
5: Back when they were a big deal.
4: Yeah, that's true, too. It's just a feeling of continuity that it's tough for Americans to understand. But yeah, the monarchies are stupid wherever they exist.
5: Tough for
4: even though I call for them about once a month.
5: Tough for Americans to understand for now. I wonder if we will have to understand it at some point. What it's like to go from being the world superpower to just another country.
4: Right.
5: Happened with England.
4: Well, now it's time for my trademark. Michael, you remember what my trademark is, of course, right?
0: Yelling at the staff.
4: No, that's not it, idiot. No, my trademark is to be interesting, then depressing.
5: Oh.
4: If you could identify like three or four characteristics of a healthy, growing dynamic system and a shrinking, way past its prime dying system, you'd pretty much have the difference between the U.S. and Britain. But even if you identified those things, nobody would care. They would just vote for more money out of the treasury for themselves. And in a related story, why the federal deficit is projected to surge in five charts. This is from the Wall Street Journal. U.S. debt will be more than 100% of our U.S. gross domestic product by later this year, according to the Congressional Budget Office.
5: Imagine if your credit card debt was more than you make a year.
4: Yeah.
5: You would feel like you're in a pretty bad spot, wouldn't you?
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29: 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A black man from the projects comes forward with information about the case.
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29: But out of nowhere, he goes from star witness to prime suspect.
31: And then that's it. They turn on him.
29: 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Lee Harris is sentenced to 90 years.
32: I get 90 years for killing somebody I have never seen.
29: Behind bars, Lee finds an unlikely ally in his cellie, Robert. The pair are like chalk and cheese. There's no way their paths would ever cross on the outside. But as a fellow inmate, Robert sees through the lies and vows to do the unthinkable. Clear Lee's name.
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1: Warner Brothers World Abu Dhabi is officially developing Harry Potter-themed land in the United Arab Emirates. So hopefully they know the spell for Missilum Deflectus.
2: Wow, that's a good joke.
3: I just thought of this for some reason. If I was an executive at Taco Bell, I would be running a promotion right now with commercials where it says, we've appointed a new supreme burrito.
2: Wow.
3: I think that would get lots of attention.
2: Oh, yeah. Oh, yes, it would.
3: Or chalupa. Would, we've appointed a new supreme chalupa.
2: Yeah, it would get attention from people with bomb vests strapped to them.
3: It's a good promotion. Wow.
2: You know, that's almost not even a joke. So we will absolutely get back to covering the conflict in the Middle East and bringing you various angles and updates and that sort of thing. But we thought we'd stray from that momentarily. What? What? You got a look on your face. Hmm. I thought you were going to say something. All right. A handful of stories on different topics.
3: I will tease this. I embarrassed myself about as bad as I ever have in my entire life yesterday, which is quite a statement for me.
2: High bar. Yeah. So. Among all of us, sure. So a handful of stories on different topics that I found interesting. Human beings are rotten. That's one thing that conservatives understand. And so we have to have a system of incentives and disincentives so that people don't do rotten stuff. Utopian progressives believe that if you just educate people and badger them long enough, they'll behave like angels and we can, for instance, have communism or socialism and it'll work. It'll never work. It'll never effing work. Anyway. Here's an example. The Medicaid autism fraud. It is a huge well of fraud now. Autism. And speaking, if you don't know this, as the father of an autistic child, it is so difficult, given our current systems, to monitor what's legit and what's not. It's become the go-to money spigot for scammers. We're familiar with the Minnesota case. It's worth digging into it a little bit. You've got this 27-year-old, and, you know, I despise this guy, but I admire his entrepreneurial spirit. Abid Najib Hassan Yusuf, he set up a fly-by-night autism center claiming to provide one-on-one therapy for autistic children, allegedly worked with corrupt doctors to have children diagnosed with autism, paid kickbacks to the parents to enroll them in his center. He employed teenage relatives with no education or training and raked in more than $6 million in Medicaid money, some of which he wired to Kenya before anybody caught on.
3: Well, there's a lot of bad here. I definitely hate the fake autism clinics where they're not actually going to help a kid. But how about the fake diagnosis? Man, that doesn't do any kid any good.
2: No, and it makes it harder to figure out the statistics these days. Is it actually on the increase? Is it environmental factors? Is it more awareness, more diagnosis? I mean,
3: Oh, that's brutal. So you got a kid being told they're autistic. I mean, maybe the parents don't know that this is a fake diagnosis. Maybe you do. I don't know.
2: Oh, no. In this scam, they absolutely
3: all do.
2: Did.
3: Okay, well, then you suck and I hate you and your kids should be taken away from you.
2: But no, these kids weren't getting any counseling. They just play in a playground or whatever. Or do what kids are going to do, but the stupid taxpayer paid for it. Let's see. Nearly all providers. Listen to this, would you? Minnesota's far from alone, judging by audits by the U.S. Health and Human Services Department's Inspector General of Medicaid. An IG audit released last week estimated that Colorado, I'm looking at you, 99% of Colorado's Medicaid payments in 2022 and 23 for autism treatment were improper or likely improper.
3: 99%.
2: Totaling $285.2 million. Virtually all of it.
3: Wow.
2: You got autism centers billing Medicaid more than $50 an hour for autism treatment when children were playing games, napping, or eating. Well, oh, my God. Paid to nap. That is my dream career.
3: Part of the problem is I know enough about the tests for autism that you can get different opinions from different people, even if they're completely legit, straight up trying to do their best.
2: Right.
3: It's not a blood test. It's a complicated evaluation and different people interpret the results in different ways. So that makes it tough.
2: Absolutely true. I'll touch on this at least briefly. The headline is, I'm a college student. Gen Z sports betting is wrecking my friends' lives. And he talks about his football player at a North Greenville University, which I believe is in South Carolina. Anyway, he says,
3: darn right. I had a girlfriend for Greenville. She would explain to me how she had to say Greenville.
2: Greenville. If you say Greenville, they're like, you damn Greenville. Yankee. We'll run you right out of the South. The South will rise again. Actually, you don't hear that much in Greenville these days. Anyway, so he's talking about all of his friends and teammates who've quickly become obsessed with sports gambling. I've had friends who've lost hundreds, lied to their families, pulled away from the team, all while chasing the rush of winning a bet that may never arrive. Sports gambling was a major problem for many of my high school classmates, but it's got even worse in college. He sees it all over the place. And one of the most interesting things in this article, and if you have a college student, warn them about this, warn them, is especially males with a strong competitive drive. He says, why is betting so popular among guys my age? It's partly how we think. Our brains struggle to deal with the consequences of a $200 or $400 loss. But he quotes this expert on problem gambling, warns that younger brains are not developed enough to handle the addictive nature of gambling. This I did not know. Quote, near wins. Your team just lost by a point, or you just missed the over-under or whatever. Exploit the vulnerability by activating our brain's reward systems almost as strongly as winning, making losses feel like progress. Wow. And encouraging us to keep betting.
3: I'm so glad I'm not susceptible to this. For whatever reason, my brain is not susceptible to the gambling thing.
2: Yeah, I love gambling, honestly. But whenever I do it, I think this is a bad idea. And I stop doing it for whatever reason. I don't know. Probably genetics. I like this one. This is a completely different topic. I'd noticed this. The headline from the journal. We got hooked on fast free shipping. Now retailers are taking it away.
3: Ooh.
2: As FedEx and UPS charge more, companies are trying options like no rush delivery and fees to make us slow down. The surprising part is it's working.
3: You know, that's a good idea. There's a lot of stuff I don't need this afternoon or right. overnight. So go ahead and charge me less and ship it ground for a week. I can wait that long.
2: Yeah, I've ordered more coffee pods because I noticed I was getting low. No, I don't need them today or tomorrow.
3: I am kind of addicted to the free tonight. Though with Amazon, because I'm a Prime member, like I needed a battery for my motorcycle tomorrow. That's too long. There's got to be another one. Here's one I can get tonight.
2: Wow. That's crazy. But if you're willing to pay for it, it's fine. I've got to confess, I am so fascinated by watching free markets work. I get excited about it. I'm such a geek for this stuff. And it's such an illustration of why central planning is a horrific idea.
3: We would have never gotten to this with the Postal Service if we had no competition.
2: No. And can you imagine if Amazon had to have bureaucrats approve the Prime model, where they lost money for a very, very long time? Jeff Bezos was a joke in a lot of business communities for a long time. But then he saw the way it was going, and he knew if he stuck with it long enough, it'd become an enormous profit-making enterprise. Retail less than cloud computing, I get that. Don't bother writing the emails. But now that shipping costs have risen substantially, that's at the heart of this story. Now, can you imagine if you had to get Congress or the Department of Shipping or whatever to approve all the different rate cuts? It would take forever, and there would be lobbying and big checks being written and the system perverted. No, this is the private economy working brilliantly.
3: So anyway, you can combine both of your stories. Remember from a couple of weeks ago when I was talking about the guy who started FedEx, it was going under. It wasn't working. Yeah. He went to Vegas and wagered and won to keep it alive long enough to take off.
2: Yeah. That is funny and ironic. So here's what's going on, essentially. And this is a good lead. Esther Fung. Remember that package you ordered last week? Should be arriving any day now. After years of priming us to expect speedy deliveries, the ever-growing e-commerce economy is weaning us off of them, and no one seems to mind. The great pioneer of same-day delivery and next-day Amazon, whose deliveries were so quick that the rest of the industry hustled to match them, now offers some customers a 7% discount if they select a later arrival date.
3: That's a great idea.
2: Oh, yeah.
3: Such a good idea.
2: Gap provides as many as 5 options, including what it labels no rush shipping that its website says can take up to 9 business days. Typically the cheapest, obviously, are free, depending on what you're buying.
3: I don't know. It's pretty trendy at the Gap. It might be out of style by the time it gets there.
2: Birdie Ball Golf, a retailer that sells putting mats and other golf accessories, offers economy shipping with delivery dates that are as long as 2 weeks. You'll still suck as a golfer in 2 weeks. Trust me. They give a bunch more examples, but yeah, it came, and it's still there, but it's going to cost you a little more, and it's the free market at work. I think it's brilliant.
3: Order my jeans at the Gap. They get here in 10 days. Nobody's wearing these anymore. That is really
2: straight to the thrift store.
3: That is really quite amazing. What a great idea.
2: Yeah, sure. Well, let's see. And they go into some of the reasons the shipping costs have increased. You know, it's the same reasons as everything else these days. But prices have climbed dramatically in recent years. Since 2020, the two leading carriers have raised their base rates by 5 to 7% annually. In addition, they've increased their ancillary fees, including fuel surcharges, address correction fees, and added charge for delivering to residences. They've also imposed stricter rules on package sizes so that dimensions get rounded up. The reason being, for the longest time, the shipping industry depended on big shipments, either big items that were fairly expensive or many, many items shipped to like the same place or similar place. The idea of Joe gets one little package and Jack gets one little package and Katie gets two and Michael gets one and we'd be living in different places. That's too costly. Mm. So prices are going up. Anyway, free market at work. God bless liberty.
3: I got a question.
2: Economic as well as all other kinds.
3: I got a question before we take a break and then I'll tell my horribly embarrassing story from yesterday. I just saw this on TV. Has anybody on the show ever made the heart symbol with their hands? Where you do the thing where you put your like knuckles together and you do the thumbs and you make the heart. Has anybody ever done that?
4: No.
2: Ironically.
4: In a mocking sense, I have.
2: Yeah, Katie and I both ironically.
3: Anson, have you ever done it? So nobody, has anybody done it non-ironically? I feel like that's a certain sort of person. You're either the sort of person that would ever do that, or you're not.
2: Yeah.
3: And I see it on TV a lot from people who apparently are the sort of person that would do that. And they're doing it sincerely.
5: For what it's worth, Hanson does it to me all the time.
2: That's sweet.
4: Yeah, you guys are cute.
2: Hilarious, Michael.
3: Oh, boy. That might be a good way to divide people. Are you the sort of person that does the heart thing with your hands? Okay, then I'm not interested.
2: Yeah, I got arthritis in my thumbs, so it looks more like the head of the Grinch from the Grinch Who Stole Christmas.
3: Yeah, if you did that to me, I wouldn't have any idea what you're trying to communicate.
2: What is that, your kidney? Is that your spleen? No, it's heart.
0: Jack Armstrong and Joe Getty. 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
3: Standing up for what's right, helping out when things go wrong, seeking the truth and speaking our minds, not just making records, but breaking them. Leading the way behind the camera, beyond the runway, and on the silver screen. Not just making our mark, but making a difference. Now that's a job for a Girl Scout. Girl Scouts, preparing girls for a lifetime of leadership.

0: shows, which in theory are for smart people. Your Meets the Press, your Faces the Nation, that led with the Hantavirus story, went on for like half the show. This is why we're at war. This is why all this stuff is going on. Half the show with various experts, this sort of thing. Play it, Michael.
1: What is your message to Americans who are still scared?
2: We have been repeating the same question, the same answer many times.
0: And then they would go on with an expert who would say, all right, since you said, since you just said people are still scared, I guess I'll pretend that's true. Is anybody scared? Is anybody? Maybe
3: you like being terrified by gonorrhea, but you never get with hoes. I mean, why? Why are you... Oh, my God. We are so stupid. This is the very week, last week, in which the nation's debt surpassed our GDP, our total GDP, which is a horrifying milestone. And we're worried about a couple of people on a cruise off the coast of Africa? What the hell? Well, they're now on our shores, Jack. Run for your lives! Run for your lives!
0: I don't know. I honestly don't know what to make of the every host on all these different shows that I saw said the same thing. People out there are very scared. They're worried this is a repeat of COVID. Are they? Or did you just make that up completely?
3: Like most stews, Jack, I think this one has a number of delicious ingredients, including the tendency of people on the left to really like being scared.
0: True. Now,
3: because they can draw together with other people and they like that.
0: Like I remember, for instance, Face the Nation, Margaret Brennan, who had a baby. She would every week she would say, mothers like me are really wondering, when can our babies get the COVID shot? Our 1 year olds. And I would think, why are you worried about that since, like, no kids are dying? Not a single kid died from COVID, if I remember correctly.
3: Right. Why in the name of heaven would you get your tiny kid shot?
0: And why are you assuming that this is the question on everybody's mind? Because I don't think it is. So I guess you extrapolate it to the Hantavirus. I don't understand the coverage of this story.
3: Well, that and everything is clickbait and everyone's a grifter. And so that's good. There's a scary sounding disease that's killing people. Are you at risk?
0: Well, and every story for now for 2 weeks includes three have already died. You have the same three that you mentioned last week and the week before. It's only those same three.
3: Right.
0: Because it's very hard to spread.
3: Three have died of Hantavirus. You hear 5 days after you heard three have died of Hantavirus. And you think, oh, my God, three more. No, clickbait.
0: Yeah, I don't know. As you say, everything is clickbait and everything is a grift.
3: And nobody has ever tuned out of you're in danger. Nobody's ever tuned out of a tornado is heading your punch the dial. Let's listen to music, honey. And so that's part of the clickbait. You're in danger. It's ridiculous.
0: So what do you have to do to get the Hantavirus? You sprinkle some rat feces on your salad?
3: Right. It's got a nice nutty flavor to it. Wow, you started it.
0: Wow.
3: Don't you act disgusted.
0: Wow. Wait a second. Clickbait? Look at this clickbait up here on the screen.
3: Which one?
0: 21-year-old to have legs amputated after legs locked straight and bent backwards. You see that picture?
3: Oh, my God. Bent backward?
0: If your legs...
3: Oh, Lord, look at that.
0: How do your legs just somehow lock straight then bend the wrong direction?
3: Are you at risk? Stay tuned.
0: And the cure for it is to amputate your legs?
3: I'm Margaret Brennan, backward leg syndrome, claiming more legs across America. We'll talk to the Secretary of State.
0: One has already had their legs amputated because their legs bent backwards.
3: Legs amputated by backward leg syndrome. Tonight on 60 Minutes.
0: I might have to click on that story. Is that picture real or is that photoshopped?
3: I don't know.
0: Sure looks in the picture like that poor woman's legs are bending the wrong direction. How often does this happen?
3: Well, I can't make my legs do that, can you?
0: I'll read the headline again.
3: We'll post that at armstrongandgetty.com.
0: 21-year-old to have legs amputated. After legs locked straight, that's bad enough.
3: Oh, yeah.
0: Then bent backwards. God, you could do some dance moves nobody else could do that.
4: 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The Armstrong and Getty Show.
5: Armstrong and Getty.
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7: 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Is it really worth holding on to that timeshare that you know you need to get rid of? Here's the truth. The

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3: And now, here's Armstrong and Getty.
4: Tuned in the Armstrong and Getty replay. We're not actually here. I'm volunteering at a soup kitchen and Joe is giving blood.
5: Yeah, I had to get a break and I would just weep at the end of every show. I really needed to recharge, so yeah. But the staff has done a great job assembling all sorts of best of type moments of all descriptions. And
4: yeah, this is pretty cool. I think you're really going to like it.
5: It's the Armstrong and Getty replay. Well, so probably a little transition music is necessary here, Michael. In fact, I'm not sure it's ever been more necessary. Little Soviet-era transition music appropriate to the time we were discussing.
4: Do you know, you probably don't know this, do you, Katie? You've been too new to this show to know this transition music. This is a fascinating story. We should show you the video.
6: Okay.
4: It was a hit song in the Soviet Union. The song had words, but the Soviet communist government thought the words were too, it was a love song. They're too much for society.
5: Too
4: they
5: sexy,
4: couldn't handle
5: too
4: it.
5: So they
4: had to turn this hit song into la la la la la to get past the communist government.
6: Oh, wow. No, I didn't know that.
5: They actually tried a couple of times in the review board or whatever it was, said, nope, still not good enough. They're like, all right, stuff it.
6: Well, for the sake of the show, I'm kind of happy they did that. Great transition music.
4: So the guy would sing this on, you know, variety shows as a hit song with no words because the Communist Party doesn't think we should have words.
6: Good grief.
4: I know. Isn't that crazy? No.
6: Yeah, no. That is.
4: Okay.
5: What Zoran Mondami got elected in New York City. All right.
4: Okay. Try to identify this song. You can't. I mean, this sound. Try to identify the sound. You can't. I mean, I was just telling you right off the bat, you're going to guess wrong.
5: Oh, you've ruined the game.
4: But try to guess.
7: Ready?
8: Ready.
9: Oh, please, God, be careful.
7: Oh. Come undone.
9: Oh, my God. He's doing it.
7: That's it. That's not the car.
9: Oh, my God.
4: What was the grunting about? Why was that guy grunting?
5: 50-year-old John Stevenson, a kickboxer, proved he had balls of steel after becoming the first person in the UK, or probably anywhere else, to pull a car using just his testicles.
6: Mm.
4: Is that what you guessed, Katie?
6: I was spot on.
5: I thought it was a pickup truck. I thought it was a guy pulling a pickup truck with his testicles.
4: I thought it was a guy pulling a train with his tongue, but I was close, but just not right. And
5: he munched on a bag of nuts while completing his challenge. He joked afterwards, quote, when I'd finished, my plums were bright purple, but I'm still firing on all cylinders.
4: How did it not just yank them off in the way that I
5: ease into it
4: in the way that I have participated in castrating hogs?
5: Oh, Lord, the details are unbearable. He was trying to raise awareness of men's mental health issues.
6: Oh, that's
5: well,
6: a good one.
5: He did.
4: So you say he's the third person to pull a car with his testicles?
5: No, it turns out he's the first person
4: to
5: pull a car in the UK with his testicles. But, Jack, an excellent question, whether you realized it or not, using your genitals to pull a vehicle isn't a new concept. Chinese Qigong master Tu Jinsheng has earned himself the nickname of Iron Crotch for his displays of penile power.
6: Iron Crotch.
5: Kung Fu master Yi Hongwei went to even greater lengths to pull a 5-ton military helicopter, but there is no record of it ever being done in the UK before.
4: Okay. Do you work up to it? Like, do I start with lightweights? And work up to it. Start with like 2-pound dumbbells and
6: kind of like move up to a kettlebell and then.
4: Exactly. Then I'm pulling maybe, I don't know, a bicycle.
5: His sister Sherry was among those who turned out to cheer for his latest feat. She said, quote, it was amazing. It was bizarre to watch, but we're all really proud of him.
6: Oh, I'm sure.
4: Oh, yeah. You got to be super proud. What's the apparatus that attaches to you? What is that like?
5: Some sort of silk scarf.
4: Like a lasso around?
6: All of this sounds like a terrible idea.
5: Was it, it's a long orange, like, scarf looking device.
4: How do you not just end up garroted?
5: I don't know. Castrated like a goat. Yeah. You've got to fashion exactly the right kind of knot.
4: Do you remember when I, boy, this is, I don't know. I don't know if anybody wants to hear this.
2: Oh boy.
4: Do you remember when I,
5: probably not.
4: You remember when I brought that tool in and I asked everybody what this is?
5: Oh, yeah. Yeah.
4: Did that many, many years ago. And it was for castrating male goats. And it's an interesting piece of handheld equipment. And you put rubber bands around it. And then when you squeeze it, it opens up the rubber bands into a big circle. And then you put that around the junk of the goat. And then you slide it off the piece of equipment. And then the rubber bands go tight around the bottom underneath the testes. Mm-hmm. And then eventually it just cuts off the blood circulation. Mm-hmm. And the testes just drop off.
5: Handy.
4: And then, having observed it myself, owls fly in. And grab the testicles and fly off with them, delighted with their find.
5: Mm-hmm. Well, you know, it's circle of life or something.
4: Yeah, exactly.
6: My life is better now that I know that.
4: Yeah. It's interesting, though.
6: I love your version of show and tell as bringing in a castration tool.
5: Yeah. Yeah, no kidding.
4: Well, I knew most people
5: in the Middle Ages. Yeah.
4: I knew most people wouldn't be able to guess what that was.
5: No, you were right on that. Mm-hmm. Not to turn this serious, because I do everything. That's why I'm rarely invited to gatherings. The grit and reality of farm life, which used to be known damn near universally among Americans, is now so distant. Most people's lives are so, you know, sterile and no pun intended, not intended. So, you know, sterile and safe and careful and, you know, life and death and where meat comes from and all. It's just we all pretend it's not happening.
4: I've told this story before. My
5: I hope it's every bit as good as the last one. Do owls eat anybody's balls in this one?
4: I'm from a small town, Kansas. I had a girlfriend from small town, Nebraska. She was even from a smaller town than me. And their field trip that they did in grade school was they walked down the street in this town of 300 people. They walked down the street to the butcher, where they had a steer standing in the back room, and the guy shot the steer in front of the kids and then butchered it so the kids would understand where meat came from.
5: And how old were these kids then?
4: This was not in 1898. This would have been in, see, she was 5 years younger than me, so this would have been in the late 70s, I guess.
5: Wow.
4: Around 1980.
5: Wow.
4: Yeah. Shoot, I think fifth grade, she said.
5: Wow. Fifth grade.
4: Shoot a steer in front of you. They probably didn't do that in the Bay Area of California, did they, Katie?
6: No, I did not go on that field trip.
5: They'd have to shoot the genderbred person and butcher him, her, them, they, them.
4: So do you think it's meaningful in any way that we're further away from that grit? Do we need to be? I mean, we're further away from other really, really gritty things from the Middle Ages that I think we're probably better off for.
5: Yeah, in Dave Grossman's book On Killing, which is really an interesting read, even if you don't agree with every bit of it, he talks about how we've become so distant from death, because it used to be 99% of people died in their home with the family around and the rest of it, and you'd call the undertaker and everything, but everybody understood that grandpa's passed and now they're going to take his body and his soul is with God or whatever. And animals were frequently slaughtered in the yard, and then they were on your plate an hour later or whatever. And we've gotten so far from that, we've kind of fetishized death in a weird way. It's distant, but we're obsessed with it. And I'm not doing a good job of explaining, but perhaps I've sold a book or two.
4: Or is it the flip side that we value life more? Is that the case or no?
5: That's an interesting question.
4: By God,
5: book length response required.
4: By God, but life was cheap in a lot of parts of the world for, and still is.
5: Mm-hmm.
4: Where it just doesn't seem to have hardly any meaning whatsoever. So here's the question. If your brother, you find out your brother's going to pull some heavy object with his testicles, do you tell the news anchor, I'm so proud of him? I don't know. I don't know.
5: Depends if he succeeds or fails. I mean, if he like chickens out or gives up when, you know, the thousands of pounds of pressure are applied, then
4: what if
5: no,
4: they just
5: I'm not proud of him.
4: Pull right off.
5: Clear.
4: I think I would pretend I didn't know him.
5: He's trying to draw attention to men's mental health, Jack.
6: Just kind of do the Homer Simpson back into the bush thing.
4: Exactly. I don't know this guy.
5: Yeah, good job. Good job. Yoink.
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1: Way back in the day, if you were a politician and it had emerged that you had had an affair, you're done. Well, no,
2: almost
1: no,
2: derailed
1: no, no.
2: Clinton, no, no, obviously.
1: I got to go further back in the day. Further back in the day, you could have endless affairs on your wife and nobody would report it.
2: True.
1: So we cared, but nobody knew. JFK may have had more, not just affairs, just like one night stands with people that were absolutely 100%, you know, on the whole power structure, if you believe in that whole thing, of any president we've ever had. And he's held up as a shining light for democracy because nobody reported on this sort of stuff at the time. Then we went through a brief period, particularly Gary Hart, who was running for president in 1988. In 1988, as a Democrat, probably would have been the nominee, quite possibly the president. But he was on a boat called the Monkey Business with a young woman, and it made the news. And the first time the news decided to report on a guy's personal life about this sort of stuff, it exploded. He had to get out of the race because you can't have a nominee for a party who is cheating on his wife. Well, then we move further down the road. Bill Clinton, all kinds of stuff going on, gets impeached, stays in office, blah, blah, blah. Donald Trump, everything in his life, ignored by the party that, in theory, was really holding the line on the character issue mattering, ignored Donald Trump's personal life. I'd kind of figured that, well, I guess we've moved on in a country and become more like Europe, who's always wondered, you care about that? If the guy's going to lead your country, whether or not he cheated on his wife, why do you care about that? Is the way Europe has always looked at it. And, but this Graham Plattner guy who's running for, wants to be a senator up there in Maine, all those texts that came out over the weekend, the sexting texts, got way more attention in terms of driving out of the race, it seems to me, than his Nazi tattoo or anything else.
2: Yeah, the Nazi tattoo has gotten a fair amount of attention, but yeah, it definitely added fuel to the fire.
1: So are we back to caring about the character issue? And I guess the bigger question I have is, should we care about the character issue? Should we care about what's going on between a husband and a wife, whether it's the husband or the wife? And how about if they're okay with it and they stayed in the marriage and blah, blah, blah, blah, blah. Should that disqualify them? We don't look at the CEOs of our company that way necessarily.
2: So. Generally, no, although that has brought some guys down recently. You know, I am going to let Senator John Fetterman set up my answer to your query in clip 51 there, Michael.
3: What kind of a creeper has been on a decade on a platform like Kick and send a dozen explicit kinds of messages and who knows what else?
4: Would it be better for Democrats if he was not the candidate here?
3: All I'm saying, it's like, you know, when I was growing up, if someone had a clear Nazi tattoo on them, you probably could conclude that there's a Nazi sympathizer. How, you know, at some point, are you going to continue to defend that or dismiss that?
2: And so I thought that was a good lead into the way I'd react to your question, which is it is no marital infidelity or, you know, being a playa, as they said probably 20 years ago on the streets.
1: Those are two different things. I will quibble on that after you say what you're going to say.
2: Sexual indiscretions used to be disqualifying for a little while. Now they're just part of the equation. And this guy just has too many negatives. The sexting thing or the being on Kick, which is a hookup app, and it, and the Nazi tattoo, and rural Mainers, white Mainers are stupid racists, and half a dozen other things. I think the Democratic Party has just said, oh my God, this guy has too much baggage.
1: Yeah, I was listening to a mostly conservative podcast talking about this yesterday, and they were making the infidelity on its own should be a disqualifying issue, the way it has always been in political history. And I don't know if that makes sense or not.
2: Well, as you said, that's not true, though. It hasn't always been.
1: It was for a little while.
2: Well, right. But no, you'd quite clearly made the point that for a while it was. So
1: should it go back to being, do you think?
2: Right. No, not necessarily. And again, it's part of the package. Like Trump said, I'm going to close the border and I'm going to halt inflation. At various times. And he played around on his wives. Or you got Joe Biden, for instance. Well, I guess, I suppose in the primary process, you had a bunch of Republicans to choose from. It's clear. I mean, politics is downstream of culture. So, you know, you can, it's an interesting philosophical discussion, but the culture is already ruled.
1: So if let's use a woman, for instance, instead of always a guy, because they can have with a woman too. She had.
2: You're going to use a woman. That is disgusting.
1: Say she had an affair with a dude, lasted a while, and then it was, their marriage was rocky, and then they decided to stay together. Is not the same thing as lots and lots of different, like, one-night stands sleeping around on business trips. Those are different things, aren't they? Sure. Or are they not? Maybe they're not. I don't know. It seems like they're different things to me. The spouse was unaware of, you know, as opposed to they worked it out. Because this Plattner guy looked like, I mean, he had a half a dozen different things going a year ago. Right. I mean, very recently.
2: Certainly via text anyway.
1: Yeah.
2: You know, I don't... What the standard ought to be for sitting around philosophizing is one question. What the standard actually is when it all filters down to voters is a different question.
1: Well, it's pretty interesting that not that long ago, 1988's not that long ago, a really promising, could have gotten elected president dude, Gary Hart, mm-hmm. senator from Colorado, had to leave the race.
2: And again, I point out that Bill Clinton and Hillary barely got over that hump through some absolutely brilliant Machiavellian political maneuvering. So, yeah, it was still a thing in the early 90s as well.
1: Yeah, which isn't that long ago. I think if anybody had tapes of our show going back 30 years, believe it or not, Joe and I were doing the same show talking to each other when the Bill Clinton impeachment was going on. How crazy is that?
2: Dead end job. I'm telling you, no advancement.
1: How crazy is that? We were talking about that during the impeachment in 98, I guess.
2: Does it rise to an impeachable offense?
1: But I would imagine there are clips of me saying things like, if his wife can't trust him, how can the country trust him? Which is kind of what a lot of people believed for a very long time there.
0: Armstrong and Getty.
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17: Hey there, I'm Jason Alexander, and this is my dear friend, Peter Tilden.
18: Hey, Jay. 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
17: 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Driving, food, music.
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18: 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Jerry Seinfeld wondered why they refused to make the stall door go all the way to the floor in a public bathroom, but he didn't get an answer. 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
18: 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How about that?
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1: Teacher Appreciation Week. So thank you to the greatest teacher of all time. Dad's Built. Want to take back the applause?
2: So, wow. Most of you probably don't watch Saturday Night Live. I watch it every week. I have since it first came on in 1975 for whatever reason. I like sketch comedy. I always have. And it's Saturday Night Live is so annoying because they do the political stuff that makes me insane. And then they do sketch comedy like just all things at some good ones Saturday night of just regular, incredibly silly, no meaning to them whatsoever. Just sketch comedy, which yeah. I've always loved going back to Monty Python. I mean, very Python-esque sort of stuff that they had with Matt Damon and a couple of different things.
3: Love it.
2: But did you see the opening?
3: No.
2: Unbelievable. So they've got Pete Hegseth at a bar drinking hard. Okay, fine. You know, he's got that hanging around his neck and all that sort of stuff. And he's the current sec def on. But then they have Matt Damon do his Kavanaugh comes in and they joke about Kavanaugh getting drunk and, you know, gang rape and various stuff like that. Oh. I thought, wow, I thought that had been thoroughly at this point. There was no meat on that bone whatsoever. So you're taking one of the Supreme Court justices and running with the he's a drunken gang rapist on Saturday wow. Night Live for the opening. I thought that is. I almost wanted to turn it off, but that is just too much.
3: That's disgusting on so many different levels. Ugh.
2: It really, really is.
3: Ugh.
2: God dang it.
3: Wow.
2: Oh, and that,
3: bubbly, bubbly bubbles.
2: That joke about teaching reminded me we got this text. So I was complaining before we get into the important news. I was complaining last week about I feel like so much of the stuff that's in schools doesn't need to be there. It's a waste of time. If you are going to start a school, like erase everything from your mind and start a school, I don't think a lot of the things that we do in every public school for every single kid we would do. Mm. I just don't think anybody'd say, you know what I think we ought to do? I think we ought to memorize all the state capitals. I don't think everybody'd raise their hand and think, you know, that's something we should all do everywhere in America. I don't think anybody would even think of it.
3: I don't know. I know this is your jihad.
2: Well, it's just an example.
3: Sure, sure. I think if you watch the state curriculum guidelines being developed, you would have an aneurysm watching the various committees and activists and a woke crowd insisting on this and that and all agreeing. Oh, yes, yes, yes.
2: I just wish we could tear it all down again, erase our minds and start from scratch. What do we want kids to come out of school having learned to go out into the world?
3: Right.
2: And I think, and so one of the ones I was banging on is this foreign language requirement. Nobody I know, like, can speak a word of whatever they were mandated to take.
3: Right.
2: So there's an hour of your day every single day plus the homework you have to do on something that is a complete waste of time at the time when we know where we are in terms of reading proficiency, math proficiency, incredibly low.
3: Right.
2: We got this text from, I'm a high school Spanish teacher. I totally agree. It shouldn't be mandatory. The class gets watered down when kids are forced to be there. I hadn't even thought about it from that angle.
3: Sure.
2: So you got kids that maybe they would like to learn a foreign language, actually would try and maybe benefit from it. Now you have to water it down for all the people like my son who are forced to be there that have no interest whatsoever.
3: It's a good point.
2: Yeah.
3: I was shocked. I'll leave names out, but asking a couple of super achieving bright students in the latter stages of high school, been taking Spanish in this case for several years, saying, can you ask them, you know, what time it is or how do I tell him thanks for doing a good job? And they're like, I have no idea. What? How can that be?
2: What do you mean?
3: Well, how to say, I'm sorry, to a Spanish speaker.
2: Oh, okay.
3: I'm sorry. I left that obviously important part out. Yeah. Okay. It's like, how do I say thanks for doing a good job? And they're like, gracias. I know.
2: Yeah, I know that one too. But again, so tear it down to the nuts and start completely over.
3: Oh my God. Never mind, the utter perversion of the way they teach history.
2: Yeah.
3: I mean, again, for the millionth time, I don't think there's any fixing our government schools. I think you need to. Just look at alternatives or inoculate your kids against the horrors of it.
2: So let's get into a little bit of this story that came out over the weekend. And we'll do some more of it later because we're gathering the audio. I want some of the audio from various news coverages of this over the weekend that all got all excited about. Gavin Newsom, governor of California. Governor Newsom announces free diapers for California newborns. And I saw it on a couple of different news channels where it was just smiling. Oh, that would have helped me out when I had a baby. I know, me too. And
4: that's so generous.
2: Right, exactly.
4: When new parents need help.
2: When even just on the face of it, before you get into the details that we're about to get into, it's just wealth redistribution. That's all it is. The people that pay the taxes are buying diapers for people that don't have much money. But it's just another part of wealth redistribution, which you're either for or you're not. But if you want to get into more of the specifics of it, and it's... So here's a guy that was in the baby formula business and also the diaper business for a long time. And he said, I know this baby-to-baby nonprofit. There's a nonprofit involved.
3: Ah, yes. Well, they're up to nothing but goodness. They're not for profit, I can tell.
2: Now, so I meant to say this at the beginning. If you don't live in California, whatever. This is a great lesson in what so many of these kind of programs, whatever state, city, county you're in America, the way these work.
3: And the reason they actually exist.
2: And... I had another point. Oh, and it's the whole high cost of good intentions thing. Let's dive into the absolute grifting nonsense. Prepare to be shocked, writes this person who's in this industry and worked with the baby-to-baby nonprofit. California is about to spend $20 million of taxpayer money to give 100,000 newborns 400 diapers each through baby-to-baby. Do the math. 100,000 babies times 400 diapers equals 40 million diapers. 20 million divided by $20 million with the 40 million diapers. It's 50 cents a diaper. That the math is pretty obvious on that. Now walk into any Costco in California and you can buy the exact same quality diapers for either 12 cents to 15 cents each.
3: Wow.
2: That's $48 to $60 for 400 diapers. So the state is paying between 8 and 10 times more per diaper than a regular family buying in bulk, which when you have a baby, you buy in bulk. They could have just handed every low-income new mom $100 cash and told her to go to Costco. She'd get more diapers, better ones if she wanted, and still have money left for formula, wipes, and whatever the hell else she actually needs. But nah, that wouldn't give Gavin and his connected nonprofit people running the show out there the opportunity to cut ribbons, take photos, do galas, and be friends with celebrities and brag about the first in the nation program. Oh, that was part of the story everywhere it went. First time this has ever happened anywhere in the country, Gavin Newsom, free diapers for newborns. While skimming their cut for administration and partnerships because you're running it through a nonprofit. That's where the math comes in on these sorts of stuff is you give all that money to the nonprofit. It comes out the other end, with the cost of the diaper. Where'd all that money go in between? Well, that's a good question. We have this. I haven't confirmed this. And, this was floating around on the internet. Gavin Newsom's wife, Jennifer Siebel Newsom. This is talking about her nonprofit, just to give you an idea of how nonprofits work. A word that should be banned from the English language, really. A right. Phrase, anyway.
3: And keeping in mind that, like, with the diaper scam and what you're about to say, as they say these days, it's a feature, not a bug.
2: Right.
3: The diaper program exists to make Gavin look good as a candidate and to funnel huge amounts of cash to his cronies. It doesn't exist to put diapers in the hands of new moms. It exists to hand out that money.
2: Right. So his wife is not running the diaper to diaper, baby to baby or whatever that is. But to give you an idea of the way nonprofits can work, like the one that she has, she paid herself and her company $3.9 million from her gender justice charity, a third of its entire annual revenue. IRS filings show $1.8 million salary to her, $2.1 million to her for-profit film company for school-funded documentaries.
3: About gender-bending madness, by the way.
2: It's not gender about justice. That was in quotes. I should have said this is in quotes here.
3: Oh, I see. Yeah.
2: Gender justice is in quotes, as in, justice if you're... into the whole trans
3: gender justice. What the hell?
2: But so $3.9 million went to the charity. She took an almost $2 million salary and the rest of that millions went to her film company, which is a for-profit business. So paid ridiculous, way more than anybody was ever going to pay her to make these films that they then showed in schools. Do you see how this works?
3: I've seen figures like that, and I believe that's over a few years. I could be wrong on that, but the point remains. Oh my God.
5: Yeah, I just, well, I think, I'm for the grace of God.
3: We're going to teach kids, radical gender theory and, you know, postmodernism and, going to get paid for it by the taxpayers.
2: Well, that's an extra layer of ick and, anger that you put on top of it. Oh, but yeah, even if it was, you know, something good, teaching kids how to ride bikes or something good, the fact that you call it a nonprofit and pay yourself a $2 million salary, and then the other millions go to your for-profit company. Even if, like I said, if you're making movies on bike safety, I still would hate it.
3: Right. It's still graft, obviously.
2: Yeah, yeah, it's still corrupt.
3: Yeah.
6: You laugh.
5: I laugh.
3: Yeah, because nobody cares. You should laugh, Gavin. You've done it successfully and are not at risk.
2: So Steve Hilton, he's a Republican at the top of some polls running for governor in California, explaining how this whole diaper thing works.
7: All right, so Gavin Newsom is taking $20 million of your money to send 100,000 babies 400 diapers. That works out at 50 cents per diaper. We just came into Target to check out what you could buy it for in the store. Here you go, just check this one out here. $162, $26, that works out at 16 cents per diaper. Gavin Newsom's diapers are three times more expensive. This isn't even Costco. And that is what is wrong with California. Instead of just cutting taxes so you can afford diapers and sending it out in this ridiculous bureaucratic scheme.
3: Apparently there was a BS bomb in the middle of that was not caught. And thank God we dumped it, because people would have driven off the road and crashed and died having heard a word they use every day.
2: Kids would have cried.
3: Oh, my God.
2: Families would have dissolved. They would have had to cancel school.
3: Grannies would have died on the spot, clutching their chest. I know. BS. This is my campaign for the rest of my life. The BS word should be allowed on the air. It probably is, honestly.
2: But whether you heard it there or not, Steve Hilton was at a regular store and the diapers were a third as much. You go to Costco, we're talking 8 to 10 times the price.
3: But then the cronies don't get bought off.
2: That is unbelievable. Well,
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2: 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We got more on the way. Stay here.
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9: Three staccato cries of Mayday and an eyewitness report of a mid-air explosion is about all that is known this morning of the British Columbia air disaster, which yesterday claimed 52 lives.
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2: So I was reading up on the latest in robot dogs yesterday, and then started asking a couple of my favorite AI chatbots to give me more information. And so I think we've talked about in the past Sony's AIBO. How do you pronounce that? AIBO. Ibo?
3: I don't know.
2: It's their sort of pet version of a robot dog. I think we've talked about it that in the past. It's several thousand dollars. I think I've seen them in the store in Vegas. Yeah, pretty sure I have.
3: Sounds like a drunken Vegas purchase.
22: Hey, honey, look at what I got.
2: And it's more pet related. It looks like.

0: photographing gauges, thermal imaging equipment, detecting leaks, all the kinds of things it can just do walking around your property.
1: Am I running an oil field in this scenario?
0: Well, we can see if, like, you water your lawn. Your lawn watering system. If you got a leak out there or what, just anything. There's a hole in the fence. It could notice anything going on around your property and walk the route and walk your house and do all this sort of stuff. Yes, Katie?
2: Is this the same type of AI that caused that woman to go, what the F kind of,
3: AIS is up in here?
0: That's a very good point. Very good point, Katie. That's what that
4: what
0: lady.
4: What the type of AI shit is?
0: That was a robot dog, right, in her apartment complex. It was probably this sort of thing. 3D site scanning and mapping with LIDAR, remote inspection and blah, blah, blah, blah. Can do security patrols. And here's what I thought was even more amazing. It can go upstairs and traverse rocky, uneven, self-rights if it falls over, avoids obstacles, has 5 stereo cameras in it. Maps itself, localizes itself within known spaces, knows where it is, detects and avoids people, objects, and drop-offs, returns to dock to recharge on its own. But it can open doors. Its arm can open lever doors and round doorknobs, pick up objects up to 11 pounds, turn valves and flip switches, drag things as heavy as 55 pounds.
1: Just out of curiosity, can that robot arm, I don't know, say grasp a knife in the middle of the night because it resents me? Just asking for a friend.
4: Well, what y'all got this robot dog in here for?
1: Right.
0: So it seems to me if you can combine the two, the one that looks like a dog and is kind of designed to wag its tail and be friendly with the, you know, it listens for sounds that, you know, like your regular dog does.
1: Right.
0: And all that sort of stuff and goes outside and patrols the fence and makes sure there's no holes or nothing has happened and blah, all these different things. That could be quite the little tool.
1: And I would imagine, like much security gear, it would be graded and priced depending on your needs. You know, if you're running some sort of high dollar car showroom in the city, you'd buy a different dog than just an average homeowner.
0: Yeah, and maybe that would be a more functional use for it instead of your, quote, junkyard dog. You have one of these robot dogs that's patrolling the fence and everything, keeping an eye.
1: Although certainly part of the junkyard dog package is it'll bite the hell out of you, so.
0: True, this would have to be more like our Simply Safe commercials, I suppose, where it just, you know, alerts somebody of something.
1: Then or it shoots lasers out its eyes.
0: You might like this. So then I say to Claude, or ChatGPT, or whichever one I'm on, I said, does it shed? Wondering if it would pick up on the fact that obviously that is a joke. But it said, no, it's metal and plastic, no fur involved.
1: Mm. Thank you for that.
0: Unable to pick up on sarcasm, apparently, Claude. The only thing it leaves behind is the occasional oil drip if a hydraulic seal goes bad, and the faint smell of regret when you see the invoice, which is actually a pretty good joke.
1: That is pretty good.
0: $75,000 robot dog.
4: Now they got the motherfucking robot dog in the motherfucking hood.
0: That's right.
1: Right, that is the situation. Well encapsulated, my dear.
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1: Armstrong and Getty.
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